0: sector to report a year early. He also pledged to improve pay and training and confirmed cross-party talks. He's been asked if his plans need tax rises.
1: You have to do more with what you've got. Some of what we would want to do in the fullest sense will require difficult decisions, but we will be honest with people about those. We will put them before the country at the right time, and we will hopefully proceed with people's consent.
0: A Hull funeral director who prevented lawful burials claims to have told police many times, "Let me help you," as footage is released of his arrest and police interview in 2024.
2: I never intended for any of this to be. This is not how I'd have liked this to come to. And trying to navigate the difficulties we were having financially, mostly as a business.
0: Robert Bush will be sentenced on Friday for 67 offences. More than half of England is now in drought. Continuous dry weather has taken its toll on water supplies. Scotland's Angharad Evans received the biggest cheers of the night as she picked up her second gold medal at the Commonwealth Games. She took the 200 metres breaststroke title in Glasgow. Northern Ireland's Kate O'Connor won the heptathlon. And musician and actor Glenn Hansard has died in a motorcycle crash in County Dublin. He won an Oscar in 2008 for his song used in the film Once and began his career busking before co-founding The Frames. That's the latest. I'm Faye Rowlands.
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2: Andy Burnham's announced an £8.4 billion investment in the UK's nuclear submarine programme. The government says it will support 22,000 apprenticeships by 2035 and tens of thousands of jobs across the country. It'll help deliver the next phase of the Dreadnought-class submarines built in Barrow Inverness. Defence Secretary Wes Streeting spoke earlier this month about the Prime Minister's aims for defence spending.
3: The Prime Minister has spoken passionately about his ambition to reindustrialise Britain. Defence is at the forefront of that mission. Defence will not just be a recipient of the proceeds of economic growth. It will be a central contributor.
2: A court's heard a disgraced Hull funeral director spent £42,000 on holidays while defrauding customers. 48-year-old Robert Bush has admitted 67 offences. He told police the business had a cash flow problem and made poor choices. Victims have been describing the impact of being given the wrong ashes of loved ones. Tristan Essex's grandmother Jessie Stockdale's body was recovered.

0: words can't describe. I mean, we're all traumatised. You know, I don't think we'll ever get over this.
1: Triple murderer James Desper has been told he'll never leave prison, with police also reviewing the deaths of four others he once lived with. The 40-year-old killed two men he knew from his time at a homeless hostel in Cornwall. The Liberal Democrats say constructive talks have been held with the Tories and government on reforming social care in England. A review's been brought forward. Police say there'll be no further action taken against Green Party leader Zach Polanski over a social media post. Reformer's Nigel Farage claimed it incited violence. And an emergency meeting with UEFA's 55 member associations will be held today to discuss FIFA's proposal to sell stakes in its competitions. FIFA president Gianni Infantino has offered nations £30 million if they back the plan. And more than half of England is now in drought. Continuous dry weather's taken its toll on water supplies. That's the latest. I'm Faye Rowlands.
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2: The Prime Minister is expected to confirm an £8.4 billion investment later in the next generation of UK's nuclear submarines. Andy Burnham says it'll protect Britain for decades to come and will help support tens of thousands of jobs and apprenticeships. Shadow Defence Secretary James Cartledge claims it's a re-announcement of funding previously confirmed. Our Chief Political Correspondent John Craig says the PM was asked about defence spending yesterday.
3: He just said in terms of our NATO commitments, we'll honour those commitments. No commitment on the 3.5% of GDP target, or even the 3% target a bit earlier.
2: Nigel Farage has criticised Andy Burnham for not inviting Reform UK to talks on social care. The Lib Dems joined the new Prime Minister to discuss reforming the sector in England, along with the Tories, yesterday. The US military claims it's launched strikes on Iran. US Central Command says it's in response to yesterday's attempted Iranian attacks on US forces based in the Middle East. More than half of England is now in drought, with weeks of dry weather taking its toll on water supplies. More than 20 million people are already under hosepipe bans. FIFA president Gianni Infantino says plans to sell off stakes in its football competitions, including the World Cup, is an opportunity but not an obligation. UEFA Nations will attend an emergency meeting today after the proposal caused much opposition. Kate O'Connor claimed Northern Ireland's first athletics gold at the Commonwealth Games in 36 years. She won the heptathlon ahead of England's Jade O'Dowda.
4: It all feels a little bit surreal and a bit of a whirlwind, to be honest. I've waited so long for a gold medal to be hung around my

0: Scottish swimmer Angharad Evans won her second gold of the Games with a victory in the 200 metres breaststroke. And U2 frontman Bono's described Glenn Hansard as a smiling rascal following his death in a motorcycle crash aged 56. The Irish star won an Oscar for the song Falling Slowly. That's the latest on the thing.
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2: Andy Burnham's to invest £8.4 billion in a UK nuclear submarine programme. It's hoped the first of these, the HMS Dreadnought, produced in Barrow-in-Furness, will be ready for service by the early 2030s. The PM says it'll also support tens of thousands of jobs across the country. The US military says it's launched strikes on Iran. Iranian media have reported explosions being heard in several southern locations. Meanwhile, Donald Trump's claimed that Andy Burnham's told him he'll open up the North Sea.
3: If he does that, you're going to be a wealthy country. If he does it reasonably. I was telling Prime Minister Starmer, open up the North Sea. Open it up. You'll be okay. Open it up.
2: The US president's long called for the expansion of drilling and claimed it was the downfall of the Prime Minister's predecessor, but there's been no confirmation from the PM. The Liberal Democrats say constructive talks have been held with the Tories and government on reforming social care in England. A review's been brought forward. A major incident's been declared on the Suffolk coast after a large wildfire broke out. Dozens of firefighters were deployed to tackle the blaze, which broke out at Dunwich Heath shortly after 5:30pm yesterday. And experts say it's not just the hot, dry weather that's led to half of England being in drought.
4: The issue here is one of demand. So it's the consumption of water, which has gone up quite a lot. For example, in London, customers have been using an additional 100 million litres of water every day.
2: That's Rizwan Nawaz, an environmental planning and regulation lecturer at Leeds University. The Environment Agency says the drought covers much of central, eastern and southern England. Hosepipe bans are already in place in some parts. An emergency meeting with UEFA's 55 member associations will be held today to discuss FIFA's controversial proposal to sell stakes in its competitions. FIFA president Gianni Infantino says the proposal is an opportunity but not an obligation. That's the latest. I'm Faye Rowe.
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2: Andy Burnham's announced an £8.4 billion investment in the UK's nuclear submarine programme. The government says it'll support 22,000 apprenticeships by 2035 and tens of thousands of jobs across the country. It'll help deliver the next phase of the Dreadnought-class submarines built in Barrow-in-Furness. Defence Secretary Wes Streeting spoke earlier this month about the Prime Minister's aims for defence spending.
3: The Prime Minister has spoken passionately about his ambition to reindustrialise Britain. Defence is at the forefront of that mission. Defence will not just be a recipient of the proceeds of economic growth. It will be a central contributor.
2: The US military says it's launched strikes on Iran. The US Central Command says the strikes are a response to yesterday's attempted Iranian attacks on US forces based in the Middle East. An MP says she's furious after some of her constituents were scammed by a funeral director. Robert Bush is alleged to have kept bodies for months after they should have been cremated. The 48-year-old admitted 67 offences. Yesterday, a court heard he accepts he's hated and despised and has apologised to families. Emma Hardy is the local Labour MP for Kingston-upon-Hull and Halton Price.
4: It's just the inhumanity. He's done this to so many people, and the victims have been so brave, and I pay full tribute to them and the police for bringing this to justice, and I just hope that the sentence reflects the severity of his crimes.
2: He'll be sentenced on Friday. More than half of England is now in drought, with weeks of continuous dry weather taking its toll on water supplies. More than 20 million people are already under hosepipe bans. Scotland's Ankara Devens picked up her second gold medal of the Commonwealth Games. She took the 200 metres breaststroke title in Glasgow. Northern Ireland's Kate O'Connor won the heptathlon. And British holidaymakers are swapping overseas trips for UK breaks. A Travelodge poll of more than 10,000 customers has named Cornwall's Port Isaac as the UK's top destination dupe, likened to Italy's Amalfi Coast. That's the latest. I'm Faye Rowlands.
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2: The Prime Minister is expected to confirm an £8.4 billion investment later in the next generation of UK nuclear submarines. Andy Burnham says it'll protect Britain for decades to come and will help support tens of thousands of jobs. Shadow Defence Secretary James Cartledge claims it's a re-announcement of previously confirmed funding. The American military has completed a wave of what it described as heavy strikes on Iranian targets overnight. It says it struck command centres as well as missile and drone facilities. It follows attempted Iranian attacks on US forces in the Middle East earlier in the week. Here's a warning the US president gave last night.
3: We're going to be hitting them very hard because it's our turn to hit them. They know it's coming. They're asking us not to do it. But, you know, they tried shooting it last night. So we had five rockets shot going 8,500 miles an hour. And all five rockets were knocked down to the ground.
2: The body of a Scottish woman's been found inside a suitcase in an abandoned building in Athens. Authorities are working to establish the circumstances. More than half of England is now in drought. Weeks of continuous dry weather is taking its toll on water supplies. It's claimed older people are more likely to face long A&D waits. More than two in five over 80s admitted to waits of over 12 hours last year. FIFA president Gianni Infantino says plans to sell off stakes in its football competitions, including the World Cup, is an opportunity but not an obligation. UEFA Nations will attend an emergency meeting today. Infantino says it could have a huge impact.
4: Many, many other fans from everywhere in the world would gain immeasurably from this game-changing potential. It will transform football in their countries. But again, it is simply a choice for our members.
2: And Scottish swimmer Angharad Devens won her second gold medal of the Commonwealth Games with victory in the 200-metre breaststroke. That's the latest. I'm Faye Rowland.
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0: 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Love in Southwest London.
1: The side. You played it cool and I played it dumb. Don't you think I'm a little too young to be messed with like that?

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1: Good morning. A man has been found guilty of federal terrorism charges after stabbing novelist Salman Rushdie on stage in New York in 2022. The Satanic Verses author lost the sight in his right eye following the attack. Prosecutors alleged Hadi Mata, who faces life in prison in the US, was acting on a call made by Iran's former supreme leader in 1989 for the writer to be killed. Dozens of firefighters have spent the night tackling flames on Heathland on the Suffolk coast. A major incident has been declared on Dunwich Heath, and grass was

0: also alight in Romford in East London, while crews have continued tackling a wildfire that's burned for 2 weeks in the Cairngorms. Half of England has now been declared in drought. That includes Berkshire, where hydrologist Tim Vincent monitors the soil.
1: What we're seeing here are probably very similar values in terms of the soil moisture for the site, but we're seeing it reach those values very quickly and probably a bit earlier on in the season than we did previously.
0: And the government is being urged to take action, with private companies being allowed to take trillions of litres of water out of rivers and lakes in England and Wales each year. Research by environmental charity River Action suggests commercial operators like golf courses, drinks manufacturers and farm businesses hold abstraction licences. Campaigners want a review as pressure on resources grows with more frequent droughts. The Environment Agency says licensing has served strict conditions. And in local news, cuts have been made to Wandsworth Council scheme providing £20 a week holiday meal vouchers for children. Roughly 100,000 children were thought to have been affected. Our reporter Nina Wilkins spoke to Wandsworth Member for Finance Peter Graham about how the council are mitigating the effects of the cut.
2: So what we've tried to do is move towards a different way of picking that up. We've put an extra £200,000 into actually a holiday activities and food programme, which will help over 4,400 children in this position. Likewise, we've got other services that we provide that we're wrapping around with magic breakfast clubs and other things. So we are trying to do our best to mitigate a problem that's been created by the government.
0: Finally in sport, FIFA president Gianni Infantino plans to sell off stakes in its football competitions, including the World Cup, which is an opportunity but not an obligation. UEFA nations will attend an emergency meeting today after the proposal caused much opposition. Infantino, who says £30 million will be given to member organisations who approve the idea, says it could have a huge impact.
3: Many, many other fans from everywhere in the world would gain immeasurably from this game-changing potential. It will transform football in their countries. But again, it is simply a choice for our members.
0: That's the latest. We'll get more for you in half an hour.
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6: Good morning, I'm Ali Palmer. Some early sunny spells, but it will turn cloudy with a small chance for shower developing for the evening. Feeling slightly fresher than of late with a maximum temperature of 28 degrees. Staying cloudy overnight and feeling cooler compared to recent nights and a minimum temperature of 14. Whatever the weather, London's freshest fruit, veg and flowers are always in season at New Covent Garden Market. Serving the capital 6 days a week from 9 hours.
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5: 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Love it.

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1: and Uber Boat by Thames Clippers. Love in Southwest London,
2: Riverside. Oh, good morning. It is Riverside Breakfast with me, Jason Rosam.
3: Me, Ali Palmer.
2: And Uber Boat by Thames Clippers, because London is better by boat. It's good to have your company this Thursday morning. 30th of July already.
3: I know.
2: Oh, oh my goodness, that means. How many days have I got left of July? Is
3: one.
2: This the last day?
3: We've got tomorrow.
2: Is it tomorrow? Is it tomorrow?
3: Yeah.
2: Okay, good.
3: Tomorrow.
2: Because M&S in my Sparks account have given me a birthday treat.
3: Oh, is it a bottle
2: of
3: Prosecco?
2: It's only for July, like your birth month. No, it's a tub of those chocolate things.
3: Okay.
2: A tub. You know, one of those tubs.
3: Yeah. Oh, yeah, yeah.
4: Not a box of Super Loopers.
2: I got them yesterday, but had to eat them all because, you know, my freezer's playing up.
4: Oh.
2: So when I put a Super Looper in.
3: They had them in Southfields, but I was like,
2: I can't have them at the moment. I literally haven't had them in a week and a half, and it's been dreadful. I don't know how I've coped. Because I can't put them in the freezer because they'd melt.
3: Because the freezer's not freezing.
2: So the freezer man's coming on Monday to fix it. Because the freezer's not freezing.
3: But I literally stood in front of them going, well, I can buy them. But then it's going to... By the time they get home, and then how do I get them?
2: Oh, no, no, they're fine on the way home. They're
3: fine.
2: I got some last night. I had two on the way home.
3: I could have brought you some for breakfast.
2: I put them in the freezer when I got home because it's freezing a little bit, but not as much. Yeah. And then I had another one. That's why I had three.
3: Bedtime.
2: Keith had one. There's one left. It'll just be nothing today.
4: You could drink it.
2: No, but it's not the same. It's not the same. Anyway, what was I saying? Yeah, my birthday month.
3: Mornings.
2: July was my birthday month, and I've got to get my freebie from M&S.
3: Yeah.
2: So you can either have. I can't remember what the other thing was. I remember the chocolate tub thing.
3: The last time mine. Can't remember what the other thing was. A bottle of Prosecco, I think.
2: What? You got a bottle of Prosecco, and I'm getting a tub of chocolate.
3: Yeah, that was. It was like maybe last year. Maybe they've just.
4: She must be a big spender.
3: I am a big spender. M&S is top spender.
2: I'm going to actually look on my phone now. What
3: it actually is.
4: Well, the Streatham M&S is closing.
2: It's closed,
3: oh.
2: I know.
4: 15th of August.
3: That's really hard.
4: Yeah.
2: Oh, I can't get
3: on. Because the Cheetham one's just open, isn't it? Not long.
2: Yeah, the Cheetham one's open. It's not far from you. The trouble is now, because I've got a new phone for my birthday, I've had to... Oh, so annoying. Transfer everything over. Isn't that annoying when you have
3: annoying.
2: To do all of that palaver?
3: It's better, though, because you're happy with your new phone.
2: I am happy with my new phone. Not yet, I'm not.
3: No.
2: Because not everything's on it.
3: It's not doing what you want.
2: So all the Apple... all that nonsense, putting your cards in...
4: Did the person in the shop not do it for you?
3: Yeah.
2: What shop?
4: The Apple shop.
2: No, it was set... it was online. The phone came to me that way.
4: Well, you want the Apple shop service experience.
3: You want to go see them genius boys.
2: Well, I'm going to go there today because I need a new cover.
3: Oh, yeah, new... Yeah.
2: Because it doesn't fit. My new phone doesn't fit.
3: I like it going to those genius people because they just make it all better. They just do all of it for you.
2: Anyway, good morning.
3: Morning, that's ours, just whittering on. It's a funny day today, isn't it?
2: It is.
3: We're forgetful.
2: Yeah, it's Thursday, it's the 30th of July, and on a Thursday we do Riverside Reads,
3: don't we?
2: Indeed. And today's a special day because we've got our author coming in of our book for July. And the book is No Oil Painting.
3: Mm-hmm.
2: And just tell us what it's about, Ali.
3: It's mainly about Maureen, who's a...
2: octogenarian. Or is she
3: in her
2: 70s?
3: No, she's in her
2: 70s, isn't she?
3: And she volunteers at Ham House. And she's been doing that for ages. And she's kind of a bit bored with her life. Her kind of niece and her daughter have gone away. So she's kind of a bit lonely. And they talk about her favourite painting, which is a blackbird picture.
2: In Ham House. Which is full of wonderful paintings,
3: Moving up to Scotland. And she hatches.
2: Yeah, they're going to sell it, aren't they?
3: They're moving it up to a different.
2: The National Trust are moving it. Yeah.
3: And she's not happy about it, and so she hatches a plan to steal it.
2: Yeah, she plans to steal it. Does she steal it? How does she do it?
3: Yeah. What happens? What is the outcome of that? And
2: if you've read it, you know.
3: Yeah.
2: It's a great book. I really, really enjoyed it. It took a bit to get into.
3: Yeah, there's a lot of scene setting, but then you understand why because you need to know the intricacies of Ham House.
2: Yeah, and all the different bits.
3: How it all works.
2: Yeah.
3: Yeah.
2: And it's exciting. Does she get away with stealing the painting? Where does the painting go? And that led us to think, what painting would you like to steal? We're not telling you to go and steal paintings from the National Gallery or anything. But look, if you could have a fantastic piece of art. Now, I don't know about art. I am not one for art, as you well know, Ali.
3: Yes.
2: When I go into the Tate Modern, I go, that's a bag of coffee on the floor.
3: I know, but there must be something you like, doesn't it? You know, it could be an old
2: Yeah,
3: an
2: I
3: old
2: do.
3: Master.
2: It's not that I appreciate it, but I don't get it like some arty-farty people.
3: Yeah. Well, there's a lot of that.
2: Do you know
3: now.
2: What I mean?
3: Yeah. But you just like know what you like.
4: Well, you just have to make it up, don't you?
2: Well, I tell you what I do like. I love the National Portrait Gallery. Yeah. I like people's yes. faces.
3: So whose
2: so my,
3: face would
2: my
3: you like?
2: Painting that I would love to steal.
3: To borrow.
2: Would be
3: extended
2: the National Portrait Gallery's picture painting of Elizabeth I, that famous one.
3: With the big ruff.
2: And the ruff. Yeah. Yeah, when she becomes the Virgin Queen.
3: Yes.
2: My okay. favourite line in a film. Observe, Lord Burley. I am married. To England! Cate Blanchett, Elizabeth.
3: It was like she was in the house.
2: Do you see what I mean?
3: It was like Cate Blanchett.
2: I'm
3: too,
2: fascinated with that. You know, my favourite fiction is...
3: the Virgin Queen in the house.
2: My favourite fiction is historical fiction.
3: Yeah.
2: I love it.
3: So you'd have that painting. How big's that painting?
2: Yes.
3: How big is it?
2: Oh, it's huge. So it'd be like, I think it'd be fantastic in my lounge.
3: I think it'd be lovely.
4: Very important.
2: I'd rather look at that than the telly nowadays.
3: Okay. Cool.
2: I really
3: so
2: will.
3: That's yours. So
2: that's mine. What's yours? What painting would you like to own in your home in Southwest London, please? Let us know. 07871. So I blame Ben Hayes, Ben Stevenson here for everything. 07871. Yeah, for this hilarity on a Thursday
3: morning.
2: For
3: today's day.
2: 07871 670 493 is the WhatsApp number. That's 07871 670 493.
3: You can email breakfast at riversideradio.com or on the socials at This Is Riverside.
2: Oh, look at the time. It's 17 minutes past 7 already. Let's play some Somba.
3: Oh yeah, thanks.
2: Because my body isn't ready. Neither's Ben's. And certainly Ali Palmer as well. There's another thing altogether.

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3: So, Leatherhead Road, northbound, partially blocked. Queuing traffic due to an accident from Garrison Lane to Bridge Road. So that's over in Chessington. There's slow traffic on the A3 West Hill northbound between Tibbetts Corner and the Upper Richmond Road. Traffic congestion on Chertsey Road eastbound from Hampton Road West to St Margaret's Road roundabout. Travel time there's around 10 minutes. On the tubes and the trains, there's no service on the Bakerloo line between Stonebridge Park and Harrow and Wealdstone due to a track fault at Kenton. And there are cancellations on Great Northern between Moorgate and Stevenage due to an early emergency services issue. But actually, it's not looking too bad out there. But if we've missed anything, WhatsApp us 07871 670 493. There'll be more in half an hour.
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0: all over the place this morning. Still trying to sort my new phone out. I still can't find out what my free gifts are.
1: M&S. We'll never know. Just wondering.
0: It will happen one day.
1: Yeah, we've got one day left.
0: Yes, so we've been talking about our book that we're reading for Riverside Reads, which is No Oil Painting. Shall I read the back, Ali?
1: Yeah, read the blurb.
0: Bored septuagenarian. That's someone in their 70s, isn't it?
1: Yeah.
0: Maureen steals an obscure still life from Ham House. Some fellow National Trust volunteers realise what she's done and confront her. But camaraderie wins out. Instead of grassing her up, they decide to help. Can this unlikely pensioner gang return the now infamous painting without being caught by the feds? It's good, isn't it? It really is good. No Oil Painting. It's by Genevieve Morangi. It's been our Riverside Reads Book of July. And she's coming in later on after 9 o'clock to chat to her. Oh, hold on a minute.
1: Oh.
0: Hold on a minute. Hello, there's £20 in there. Where did that come from?
1: Wow.
0: I'm glad I
1: popped that. Money.
0: My goodness, there's 20 quid.
2: You're that flush, are you using £20 notes as a bookmark?
0: 20 quid in the book, yeah, clearly.
1: Put it on a horse.
0: Yeah.
1: Have we got horses?
0: Yes, it's the horses today.
1: Yeah,
0: it's a good one. I need to check that as well if my other app's not working. Because you have to put in, you have to go into your apps and all that and redo everything. It's so annoying, isn't it?
1: Oh, mate, your poor...
0: Philip in Norwich.
1: Your poor middle-class new phone life.
0: I know, right? I'm sick of it. All this for 5G, and it's still not got 5G. It just says 4G. Do I know how to do that?
1: Oh, no.
0: Ben, you're going to have to help me later. He knows this
2: stuff. I miss my Nokia 3310.
0: Anyway.
1: With Snake.
2: Yeah.
0: Anyway, we want to know, what painting would you steal?
1: Would you have on your wall?
0: Yeah, what painting would you like that you love the look of? Philip in Norwood says, Jason, Ali, I don't need to steal my favourite artist's work. I have them on my wall already.
1: Wow.
0: Some years ago, I bought a large book of his prints and put my favourites in frames and put them on my way.
1: That's a very good idea.
0: It's an American artist, Norman Rockwell.
1: Oh, yeah.
0: I visited his museum on a stateside visit. His work is brilliant, says Philip.
1: Great. And has he got a favourite one?
0: He sent me an archive of all... Oh, my goodness.
1: Of all of them?
0: Oh, I know Norman Rockwell.
1: Yeah.
0: I know that sort of work. Oh, it's lovely, isn't it? He did a lot for the Saturday Evening Post.
1: Yeah. So has he got a favourite one?
0: Yeah, tell us what your favourite one is.
1: Philip.
0: Which one?
1: Which one?
0: Philip?
1: Which one? You can only have one.
0: Thank you. If you want to tell us what bit of art that you'd like to...
1: have on your wall.
0: Have on your wall or steal. Good morning. Would you like my tips, love, Angela? Yes!
1: Yes, we would.
0: Yes. Of course.
1: Of course. Just do a bit of news.
0: Yeah, absolutely. And Ali Einstein's been in touch. Hillel and Hillebrand. Do you know that painting?
1: Ooh.
0: The Meeting on the Turret Stairs, 1864.
1: Wow. Okay, we'll look that
0: by
1: one up.
0: Frederick William Burton, housed at the National Gallery of Ireland in Dublin. Well, I've been to that.
1: Oh, okay.
0: It's actually shown for 1 hour, twice a week, 2 hours total per week. It's a love story as old as time. A bodyguard falls in love with the princess he's protecting, but ultimately they cannot be together. Their final meeting before he's killed.
1: Nice.
0: Is depicted here.
1: Oh, it's cheery.
0: Oh.
1: It's a cheery one.
0: Happy Thursday. Thanks for that, Ali. Gorgeous. Right, should we play a song?
1: Shall we?
0: Hold on, what am I doing here? Part-time lover.

0: news.
1: I found my breaking news. I found my birthday treat that I need to get it before the month is out. M&S has given me a double chocolate mini bites in a tub.
0: Nice.
1: Or I can choose a tub of mini bites or a pack of red, white, or mixed grapes.
0: She basically got 3 quid.
1: Which one should I go for?
0: 3 quid's worth. Chocolate or healthy.
1: Pick up your street treat in store and scan it with your Sparks card to redeem. Ends tomorrow. Ah! Quick! Get me into an M&S, but not the one in Streatham because it's closed. Is it completely gone now?
2: Not yet. 15th of August, I think.
1: 15th of August. Oh. Are they doing a sale? They don't do clothes, do they?
2: No, they don't.
1: It's just the food.
2: Just the, they might sell you some Subalubas. 2 for 1.
1: They should do an advert with your voice on it.
2: This is not just an ice lolly.
1: This is a Subaluba lolly. Right, it's 7:34. Let's get the latest now from Ben.
2: Andy Burnham says security is about who builds it as he prepares to announce £8.4 billion of spending towards nuclear submarines. The Prime Minister wants the first Dreadnought-class vessels, which are being made in Barrow in Cumbria, ready for use by the next decade. Around 200 caravans at a holiday park have been evacuated as dozens of firefighters tackle flames on the Suffolk coast. It's been burning at Dunwich Heath since yesterday evening. Half of England has been declared in drought. Children are among 13 people reported dead after missile attacks have hit the city. Ukraine. The capital, Kyiv, and Lviv in the country's west are among the cities hit. President Zelensky warned last night that Russia was planning a massive attack. More than half of kids say their parents are missing out on big family moments because they're on their phones too much. Virgin Media O2 estimate mums and dads will spend an average of 88 hours scrolling during the summer holidays. Finally in sport, heptathlete Kate O'Connor has won Northern Ireland's first Commonwealth Athletics gold in 40 years. Scottish swimmer Angrad Evans won for the second time at the Games in Glasgow. That's the latest. More for you in half an hour.
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5: Good morning, I'm Ali Palmer. Some early sunny spells, but it'll turn cloudy with a small chance of a shower developing for the evening. Feeling slightly fresher than of late, with a maximum temperature of 28 degrees. Whatever the weather, London's freshest fruit, veg and flowers are always in season at New Covent Garden Market, serving the capital 6 days a week from Nine Elms.
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0: That wasn't supposed to happen, but I'm glad it did because it is like a dream.
1: It's like a
0: We've
1: dream
0: just
1: today.
0: Moved studios. Oh, little do you know what goes on behind the scenes here at Riverside Radio.
1: It's like a little nightmare. Now it's a dream.
0: We've been out in our Studio 2 for days because our Studio 1 was being mended after a big Windows update.
1: Which didn't
0: go
1: well.
0: This world nowadays, I'm sick of the world. I'm sick of this technological world.
1: Sick of the updates.
0: I don't like it anymore. I want to go back. I want to go back to analog.
2: It doesn't really make anything easier anymore, does it?
0: No. No.
1: Makes things more complicated.
0: When there's an update, everything dies. Yeah, I'm sick of it.
2: And what is it updating? What was broken?
0: I don't know. If it not broke, I'll
1: tell you what is broken in that system is the font Calibri.
0: What? Oh, that's Ben's.
1: Hello.
2: Oops.
0: Ben's boss's name.
1: What are they called? If you've got Calibri running on Excel at the moment, it doesn't work. It's just like gaps and look funny.
0: Oh, really?
1: Squiggles.
0: Is that because of Microsoft updates?
1: Yeah.
2: Do you know why?
1: Why?
2: Most of Microsoft development now is done by their AI tool, and that's why it's rubbish.
0: Oh, really? Yeah. It doesn't happen on a Mac.
1: No, when it does if you're running...
0: I've never had any problems.
1: No, but if you're running Microsoft on your Mac, and then you...
0: I wouldn't do that.
1: No.
0: I wouldn't dirty my Mac with Microsoft products.
2: Perish the thought.
1: Terrible. How very dare you?
0: Outrageous.
1: Anyway, if you've got an Excel file, have a look, and it's in Calibri, go and have a little look at it.
0: I want to say hello to Harry the Roofer. Good morning, Harry.
1: Harry, morning.
0: He says, morning, Jason, Ali, and Ben.
1: Yay.
0: I'm not keen on paintings. I'm the same as you.
1: Fair enough.
0: That look like photographs. Oh.
1: Oh.
0: Such as landscapes and pictures with people in them. I like more abstract stuff. Oh. Like Paul Klee and Mondrian.
1: Oh, yeah. Mm,
0: do you know? Mm-hmm. We went to the Paul Klee exhibition at the Tate Modern a few years ago. It's very good. I have this called The Park on the Wall in the living room. I have about 40 spy prints on the walls. I remember him telling us before. They were cartoons of famous Victorian and Edwardian figures that were in the Vanity Fair magazine at the time. And on the back of them is the printed story of their lives. Yes, I saw them in a pub somewhere in central London. And I went, oh, those are the ones that Harry was talking about.
1: Nice.
0: Thank you, Harry. We are going to speak to our horse racing tips to Angela in a moment or two. Now we've sorted ourselves out and we're back in Studio 1.
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0: Ali Palmer's got the latest on our River, Roads and Rails. Ali Palmer, go.
1: Yeah, I might have.
0: Now.
1: I can't right now. Well, I can.
0: Seriously.
1: No, I can, but it's because we just moved it back in the studio and so I've not set it up yet. Oh, anyway, okay, so A2243 Leatherhead Road is partially blocked, queue and traffic due to the accident from Garrison Lane to Bridge Road. There's also problems on the M4 elevated section, usual delays, Junction 3 Hayes, Junction 2 Brentford. What else is going on? The A3 West Hill use also traffic, Tibbetts Corner to the Upper Richmond Road. Wandsworth Bridge Road northbound before you get to the New Kings Road. That's also an issue on public transport. There is no service on the Bakerloo line between Stonebridge Park and Harrow and Wealdstone due to a track fault at Kenton. Mine delays in the Elizabeth line between Whitechapel and Shenfield due to signal problems. Delays up to 10 minutes on Greater Anglia between Romford and Shenfield. And mine delays on Docklands Light Railway between Canning Town and Bank. And Canning Town and Tower Gateway. That's about it, though. If we've missed anything, WhatsApp us. 07871 670493. There'll be more organisedly in half an hour.
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0: We thought things were improving, but they're not.
1: Damn. It's never a dull moment,
0: we
1: though.
0: We may have to move back.
2: What happens if you hit go now?
0: Nothing.
3: Riverside Breakfast with Jason Rosam.
4: And Uber Boat by Thames Clippers.
2: It's basically a ghost in the machine. Yeah.
1: Hit go again.
2: Damn, go again. See what happens now. This works, oh, we just can't keep hitting go. It's a very funny day.
0: Keep hitting go.
2: Yeah, hey, there we go.
0: Angela, we're phoning you.
2: Yeah.

0: right. We're joined by Angela, our horse racing tipster, as glorious Goodwood continues. Angela, morning. We've just been talking.
1: Good morning.
0: We've just had some technical issues this morning, but we've just been talking about the painting that you would like in your home. Now, you could choose any painting that you want, any famous painting. If you could steal it and take it back to your home,
2: borrow it, Angela, we're saying.
0: Borrow
2: I think.
0: It. What would you like to borrow? Which painting would you like out of anything you wanted in the world?
1: I would like the Mona Lisa.
2: Oh, that's Diddy as well. So you could fit that somewhere, couldn't you?
3: You could put that in your bag on the way out.
2: Yeah, nobody knows.
0: Very famous
2: with
0: Mona
2: her enigmatic
0: Lisa.
2: Smile.
0: Yeah.
1: It nice. Is, because there's so much mystery and so much, you know, it's just, how can I say, it is such a mystery of who that person is, what they were, and there's so many different ideas of who she was, who she was married to.
0: Was she not called Lisa?
2: Wasn't she stolen as well? Yeah. Did she get stolen?
0: I don't know, but
1: her smile. She did get stolen.
0: I think
2: she?
0: The fact it's Lisa who's doing a little blow off.
2: What?
0: With that smile.
2: She doesn't want anyone to know.
0: Hey, I won.
2: Lowering the tone.
0: Altogether, my winnings.
2: Jason Rossum.
0: Altogether, my winnings were £63 yesterday.
2: £63.
1: Oh, wow.
0: After the glorious Goodwood. So this today, what have we got, Angela, for us?
1: Oh, let's start then. So we've got at the 150.
0: Yeah.
1: We've got Cairo Abu number 12 to win.
0: Okay.
1: And we've got Dial Me In, number 9 each way.
0: Well, that's good, because you dial us in or we dial you in.
1: Well, yeah, that's it, you see. So there's your winner.
0: Yeah, place bet. Okay, done.
1: And then in the 225, mm-hmm. we've got number 7 to win Man's Best Friend.
0: Oh, that's a dog, that is.
2: Yeah.
1: Nice. No, it's lovely, isn't it?
0: Oh, I've got a boost. And, I've got a boost, Ali.
2: Oh, I've got a boost.
1: Yeah, got a boost for that one. Got a boost. Yeah,
0: Man's Best Friend, and then, yet to win.
1: Yep, and then number 10, Each Way, Where Love Lives.
2: Oh, nice names.
0: That's an Each Way.
1: It is, yeah. Now, that's very interesting, because Man's Best Friend is Adrian O'Brien, and his son, Donica, trains the Where Love Lives.
0: I know,
1: so
0: they
1: it's
0: are.
1: Father and son competing.
0: Oh, yeah. Oh, yeah. O'Briens.
1: I mean, I'm not being biased, but they're amazing. Yeah, they're lovely.
0: Absolutely.
1: They're fantastic.
0: 1,500?
1: Yep, 1,500. We've got to win Enceladus, I think they say. Enceladus.
0: Yeah, to win.
1: Number 3
0: okay.
1: to win.
0: Yeah.
1: And then we've also got an each way at number 1, Grayon. Or Jayon, I should say.
0: Jayon. Gurion.
1: You see, it's so early in the morning for me, you know, like when you've been at these garden parties at Goodwood.
0: Have you been at garden parties at Goodwood?
2: All night, Angela.
1: All night, yeah. This is what it is, really. It's a garden party. Yeah. Well, no, but, you know, it just goes on into the wee small hours.
0: Okay, into 15:35 then.
1: So we've got number 4. Diamond Necklace, that beautiful filly of Aidan O'Brien's to win. And in each way, if you can get it, number 2 is See the Fire.
0: Well, Diamond Necklace is, it looks like it's
1: she's amazing.
0: Clear favourite.
1: She's absolutely fabulous. I mean, she spent most of her career winning big grade ones in France.
0: Diamonds
1: but
0: are a
1: she's
0: girl's best friend and all that, eh?
1: Absolutely, yeah. Good old Marilyn Monroe.
0: And then, is the big race 16:10 today?
1: It is, but, well, the big race is the Diamond Necklace one, really. You know, at 3:25 to 4:15:35.
0: Right, okay.
1: And then we've got the 4:10.
0: Yeah.
1: We've got, the 4:10, we have to win, number 8, She's Got a Brother.
0: Oh, Nana Shadow's back in that. Oh, no, this
1: is it.
0: Nana Sparkle. She's got a brother to win, yeah?
1: She's got a brother, and that's, yeah. Okay, she's got a brother, number 8.
0: Number 8.
1: And
0: then
1: we've also got, number 3, Nana Sparkle, each way.
0: Nana Shadow.
1: Nana's shadow. I'm getting as I'm like this now.
0: Are they
1: just a comedy app this morning?
0: Are they related?
1: No, they're not actually. No,
0: oh, that's weird, isn't
1: they're
0: it?
1: Just
2: lots of nanas. Nanas owning racehorses.
1: There's loads of nanas. Fantastic. And loads of people will be back in that,
0: I
1: won't
0: quite
1: they? Because
0: like
1: it's nanas.
0: Schrodinger's cat. Nanas. Schrodinger's cat in that one actually. Quite like that.
1: Yeah, that's got a great chance.
0: I'm going to do that an outside bet there.
2: Oh,
0: that's not one of yours. I might lose all my money now. I'm losing all my money now. Ooh. Angela, thank you so much. Are you going to join Ben tomorrow?
1: I am, of course.
0: It's been lovely talking to you this week. Thank you so much for coming on.
1: You take care.
2: Enjoy those parties.
0: Yeah, enjoy some more garden
1: Yeah, I'll enjoy
0: parties.
1: Those parties.
0: Yeah. Yeah, stop drinking that Pimm's. See you later, Angela. Yeah. Thank you so much, Angela. Our horse racing tips are there. Discombobulated this morning. We're going to move back to our other studio in a moment. But let's play this. This is Genesis and I Can't Dance. And then Ben's got all the latest news for us.

0: It's Riverside Breakfast with me, Jason Rosamon, Uber Boat by Thames Clippers. On DAB, online and on your smart speaker, this is Riverside Radio. Now, Riverside reports just after 8 with Ben Stevenson.
1: A man has been arrested after a firearm was used outside of a mosque in York. Police say they're questioning a 44-year-old white UK national after what it's called a disturbing incident early this morning. Detectives believe an air weapon was involved. More officers will patrol the area. A parliamentary inquiry has found a Ministry of Defence data breach was a foreseeable failure that left Afghans in danger. The personal details of thousands who applied for relocation to the UK after Britain's exit from Kabul were disclosed in 2022, 6 months after the city fell to the Taliban. The MOD says it's made important reforms after criticisms of inappropriate tools, insufficient training, and an inadequate data protection culture. And former Prime Minister Theresa May says Andy Burnham will have to listen if he really wants a cross-party solution on social care reform. The new British leader sat down with the Conservatives, the Lib Dems yesterday to discuss the issue, but Reform UK and the Greens weren't included. May says the meeting was at very short notice and questioned whether the parties could realistically work together.
2: I found a solution for social care. I proposed a solution for social care. Every Prime Minister has looked at this. But the issue that always remains on the table is who will pay. Kenny Badenoch's been very clear. Happy to sit down and have these talks, but this can't be about increased taxes.
1: Changes have been made by Wandsworth Council to a scheme providing £20 a week holiday meal vouchers. Faced with reduced

0: deficit of around £137 million, funding the scheme presents a real issue. The council have moved over £200,000 to holiday activities and food programmes, which they say will help 4,400 children. Riverside reporter Nina Wilkins asked if opposition leader Councillor Gasser was reassured by the changes.
1: No, I'm not really reassured, actually. I didn't get any answers to my questions, and it does worry me because I know it's hard for families to apply for this crisis funding because colleagues in the voluntary sector have told me that, and the school uniform vouchers have also been cut, which is really worrying families. So I think we really have thrown them off a cliff edge this summer. It didn't need to be like this. You know, we could have tapered it. Other councils have done this gently, and the idea is to create resilience long term, not crisis. But this summer, I think there will be a crisis for some people.
0: And finally, in sport, para-athlete Aled Davies won Wales' second Commonwealth Games gold last night in the men's discus. The 35-year-old's victory in Glasgow followed the success of gymnast Ruby Evans. It's a second Commonwealth gold for Davies, who admitted that
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3: If I'm honest, I've made a lot of changes over the last year and a bit, and not actually been performing that well this year. Had a bit of a nightmare, the Welsh champs and the British champs, so I'm just so happy I could deliver my best performance on, you know, the stage that matters the most.
0: That's the latest. 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
5: Good morning, I'm Ali Palmer. Some early sunny spells, but it should turn cloudy with small chance of a shower developing for the evening. Feeling slightly fresher than of late with a maximum temperature of 28 degrees. Whatever the weather, London's freshest fruit, veg and flowers are always in season at New Covent Garden Market. Serving the capital 6 days a week from Nine Elms.
6: Hello, I'm Neil Brown from Neil Brown Herbs at New Covent Garden Market. I've been here 25 years. I was originally a farmer. My grandparents and my father was A. Brown and Son, which we used to be in the growers. We leave home at 8 o'clock. We start trading at 9 o'clock, and then we're still here at 5 to 6 o'clock in the morning. Still here. Got a few more years in me yet. And then Harrison can have it.
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1: 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Love in Southwest London.
2: Riverside. Good morning. It is Riverside Breakfast.
3: Good morning. It's Riverside Breakfast with me, Jason Rosam.
4: And me, Alibaba.
3: And Uber Boat by Thames Clippers, because London is better by boat.
4: We're in sixes and sevenses because we're in Studio 1,
3: they
4: Studio 2.
3: They don't care.
4: They might. They might care. They care about us.
3: They don't care. They don't care.
4: Don't they? Okay.
5: It's the drama. They care about the drama.
4: They do like the drama of it.
3: Oh, for goodness sake. I can't cope anymore.
4: We need a behind the scenes capture.
3: Yes. It's terrible, isn't it? No. Good morning, anyway.
4: Anyway, we're here, though.
3: It is Riverside Reads Day. It's Thursday today. So that means it's our Riverside Reads, our Breakfast Book Club. If you're not part of our Breakfast Book Club, you can become part of our Breakfast Book Club because there's nothing to do. All you've got to do is read the book that we choose every month. We've got a brand new one. Are we going to announce the new one today?
4: We could do. We could wait till next week.
3: Or we could wait till next week, give us a break. But we have been reading. What have we been reading, Ali?
4: Been reading No Oil Painting by Genevieve Marenge.
3: Yes.
4: And it's about bored septuagenarian Maureen, who steals an obscure still life from Ham House.
3: That's right.
4: And that's it. Does she get away with it? What happens next?
3: Yeah, oh, hold on. Here we go. Right, yes, that's me. But sorry. So just anyway. Signing into something. Does she get caught
4: by the feds?
3: Yeah, she's a volunteer in her 70s.
4: She lives in Richmond.
3: At Ham House.
4: And it's all all around where we go. You know, they're in Richmond Park. They're pottering about. And she's got a little gang of old ladies.
3: She steals a piece of art that is going to be sent somewhere else. And she wants to keep it.
4: Yeah.
3: So she steals it. And this gang of pensioners who are volunteers at Ham House try and help her get it back. And then I think, well, I'm not going to say at the end
4: exactly
3: what happens, but it's a really good read. And this morning we've been asking you, what piece of art would you like to steal and just borrow for a while in your home before sending it back? What would it be? Mine would be what is the portrait of Queen Elizabeth I? Could you find out for me, Ben? Yeah, who is it by? It's been there since the 1500s, obviously. Queen Elizabeth I. It's the one in the National Portrait Gallery. You go in, it's just there on the left. I sometimes just go in to look at that and then go again.
4: Well, that's the beauty of our museums, that they're free. So you can go and do that.
3: I'm not a massive art fan, though, as you know, mm-hmm. Ali.
4: I went to see the Whistlers a couple of weeks ago.
3: Well, apparently you and Ali went to somewhere abroad to see something that was only there for 24 hours or something.
4: Yeah, well,
3: what was this?
4: It was there for slightly longer than that, but we managed to get tickets. Ali somehow got tickets for us to go and see the Vermeers.
3: Did she say, do you know who my Hollywood actor husband is?
4: I don't think she did. She just sat on the internet for days till she got it. Anyway, so we went for 24 hours to Amsterdam to see all the Vermeers, which were together.
3: All the what?
4: Vermeers.
3: Not veneers.
4: Vermeers.
3: Not Ben's veneers.
4: There's only like 36 of them or 38 of them. Anyway, they were all there, including the girl with the pearl earring. But she wasn't there anymore. She'd already moved on.
3: So oh, the girl with the pairing wasn't there.
4: No, we'd seen all outrageous of them like that, but we'd seen that we'd both seen that previously.
3: One of my favourite movies is actually Mr. Bean with that art. Is it the artwork that he steals?
5: Whistler's mother.
3: Whistler's mother. Yeah. And he makes the little head on it.
4: You can see that at the moment. That's on in Britain. Britain.
5: Nice frame.
6: It's a good painting.
4: Well,
6: because it's of a mother.
4: And you can see it in real life at the moment at Tate Britain. It's there.
3: What, the one that he drew?
4: Yeah, Tate.
3: The little head?
4: Yeah.
3: Not the one that he drew over.
4: No. The Whistler's mother's sitting there.
3: Is it the real one or is it the poster from Mr. Bean's bedroom?
4: I think it might be the real one.
3: Yeah.
4: I don't know if they're selling the poster from Mr. Bean in the shop.
3: Kirsty's got in touch on 07871670493, our WhatsApp number. She says, my favourite painting, a treat to myself from Saatchi, online, wonderful, worth looking at because you can have fabulous art on your walls. But if I was to choose from a gallery, I would go for the painting Venus and Mars in the National Gallery, but I don't have a wall large enough. I've not finished the book. Took me a while to get into, but then suddenly I was completely gripped. Yeah. We've all said that. We'll talk to Genevieve about that.
4: Yeah.
3: Love to you all, Kirsty. P.S. My painting's going to the Framers this weekend to a stretch. Beautiful painting she's got of some... It looks like some Hindu god with a cow, with a bell. It looks stunning. That's a beautiful painting you've got there. It's all rolled. It's like it's not in a frame yet, but she's saying she's going to put it in a frame. Stunning. Oh, that'll look good on your wall, Kirsty. Thank you for that. Yes, have you got a question for Genevieve, Kirsty? Do send it in, because I know you're halfway through the book, obviously, but you might have a question already. Do send it in, because she's coming in this very morning here on Riverside Breakfast, our Riverside author, our Riverside Reads Breakfast Book Club author, Genevieve Marangi, coming in after 9 a.m. So if you've read the book, do let us know your questions on 07871 670493 on the WhatsApp.
4: Email breakfast at riversideradio.com or on the socials at This Is Riverside.
3: Yes, and we're asking then, what painting would you like to borrow from any of the galleries around, or a famous painting that you know? Do let us know, please, that what your choice would be. In the meantime, this is Owen Seward with Not Mine. It is not yours,
4: no,
3: this piece
4: you
3: of art.
4: You can't keep it.
3: You won't be able to keep it. It's not yours.

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2: Right, what's the time? My goodness, it's 9. It's 20 past 8. Let's get a move on.
3: We've been faffing about.
2: What have we got?
3: Hold on. Sorry.
2: Oh, my life.
3: I don't know why it's so tricky today.
2: Sorry, your service has been disrupted this morning. Ali Palmer will be back in action any minute now.
3: Go. Leatherhead Road northbound is partially blocked and there's queuing traffic due to an accident from Garrison Lane to Bridge Road. Slow traffic on the A3 West Hill northbound between Tibbetts Corner and the Upper Richmond Road, and there's traffic congestion on Churchy Road eastbound from Hampton Road West to St Margaret's Road roundabout Twickenham Bridge. On the trains and the tubes, there's no service on the Bakerloo line between Stonebridge Park and Harrow and Wealdstone due to a track fault, and that's also affecting... that's not affecting anything else, but there are severe delays in the Elizabeth line between Whitechapel and Shenfield due to problems with the signals, and there are minor delays on the Central line due to just train cancellations. Delays of 15 minutes and some cancellations in Greater Anglia between Liverpool Street and Shenfield due to those problems with the signals, and delays of up to 20 minutes on East Midlands Railway and Thames Link between St Pancras and Luton due to a passenger illness. If you've missed anything, WhatsApp us 07871 670493. There's more in half an hour.
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2: 8:25. Funnily enough, we're going to be talking to the CEO of B Richmond. That's the Business Improvement District for Richmond upon Thames, at the town centre, Faye Cannings, about a piece of art. This is a new piece of art. That is a new landmark in Richmond, celebrating the borough's heritage. I've no idea what it is yet, but we will find out a little bit later on this afternoon.
3: A big reveal.
2: Because if you think about it, if you wanted to paint a bit of southwest London, where would you start? What's the most painted bit of southwest London? It's got to be the Richmond view.
3: Yeah.
2: The view at Richmond, Riverside, isn't it?
4: Yeah.
2: That view when you're on Richmond Hill looking over, and it looks like you're
3: down
2: in some kind
3: meadows.
2: Of picturesque countryside
3: is it Turner,
2: location.
3: Is it Turner, that picture?
2: Well, there's so many of them, I don't know.
3: Oh, no, it's Constable. The is famous one.
2: Is that the famous one?
3: Yeah.
2: Yeah. Surely that's been painted more than anywhere else in southwest London, in our boroughs, don't you think? The other one I would say is Albert Bridge.
3: Oh, yeah, that's always
2: we've got
3: a
2: painting
3: backdrop.
2: Of Albert Bridge in our bathroom. It's just a little one.
3: The other thing that people sometimes do is that the gap from Richmond Park where you can see all the way to St Paul's.
2: Oh, yeah. Is that gap done? Yeah, that is done, isn't it? People are sometimes up there doing it, aren't they? What is my painting, Elizabeth
4: I? So it is titled Queen Elizabeth I.
2: Sorry. Yeah. The Virgin Queen.
4: The Virgin Queen.
2: Yeah.
4: Oil on panel circa 1600.
3: Oh.
4: Brought to life by unknown English artist.
2: Unknown English artist?
4: Yeah. Apparently there's 11 other pieces in the collection.
2: Isn't
4: attributed.
2: It the most extraordinary painting?
3: That outfit.
2: If you've never seen, it's the famous picture of Queen Elizabeth I as the Virgin Queen. Utterly beautiful, isn't it? That's what I'd like above my fireplace.
3: Okay. Sure.
2: I wonder how much that's worth. Do you know?
3: Oh.
2: It must be worthless. It's worthless. Priceless. It must be priceless, mustn't it?
3: Yep.
2: So what piece of art would you like on your wall? Any one that you could have, what piece of art would it be, please? 07871 670493 on the WhatsApp.
3: Email breakfast@riversideradio.com or on the socials at This Is Riverside.
2: Have you got one, Ben?
4: Yeah, I've got two.
2: Oh, go on then. Give us your first one.
4: My first one would be The Kiss by Gustav Klimt. It's really like, it's gold and there's loads of bright colours. It's gorgeous.
2: Oh, let me see. So
4: absolutely
2: what's it called?
4: Gorgeous.
2: The Kiss.
4: The Kiss.
2: By?
4: Klimt. K-L-I-M-T.
2: Would I know it?
4: I think so. If you see it, I think you might. You,
2: oh,
4: I think you
2: I have
4: the
2: seen
4: style
2: it.
4: At least.
2: Yeah, yeah, I have seen it. That's lovely.
4: That's
2: it looks
4: gorgeous.
2: Like a big mountain.
4: Yeah.
2: Oh, there's a woman there.
4: Yes,
2: yeah,
4: two
2: people. Oh, she's being kissed. Yes.
4: Yeah.
2: Oh, that's lovely. Okay.
3: Mm-hmm.
2: Okay,
3: nice.
2: That's your first one.
4: That's my first one. The other one is La Japonaise by Monet. It's this, I think it's his wife. It's this woman fanning herself.
2: La Japonaise.
4: La Japonaise.
2: Japonaise.
4: Yeah.
2: Oh, wow.
4: She's got this big kimono.
2: Is that Monet?
4: Yeah.
2: That's fabulous.
4: I bought a print for my mother when I was in France when I was young, when I saw it.
2: That's wonderful, that picture.
4: It's gorgeous.
2: I like it. Look at that. That little sort of devil at the
3: so
2: bottom.
3: So lovely.
2: Amazing. Thank
3: you. What a great outfit.
2: Oh, wow. I do like Ben's choices. Let's...
3: Do you want mine?
4: No.
2: Yours is being teased. Yours is being teased. We'll get yours in a moment or two.
3: It's just Riverside Radio bullying.
2: It's not. We love you, Ali B.

0: Right, let's get the latest news headlines now. Ben.
1: The Defence Secretary has refused to confirm if Britain will spend 3% of its GDP on defence by 2030. One of West Streeting's predecessors, the new Chancellor John Healey, resigned over a failure to fully fund armed forces spending. £8.4 billion is going towards getting the first new nuclear submarine ready by the next decade. A holiday park and multiple homes have been evacuated as a wildfire burns on the Suffolk coast. 90 firefighters are tackling the flames, which started hours after a drought was declared in half of England. And Ukraine's president says children are among the dead after another night of airstrikes by Russia. He says over 70 missiles and more than 280 drones were fired. A man has been arrested after a firearm was discharged outside a mosque in York. Police patrols have stepped up after the incident early this morning. Scotland's Angrad Evans is a double Commonwealth champion after winning the 200 metres breaststroke on the final night of the swimming in Glasgow. Kate O'Connor's heptathlon triumph was Northern Ireland's first athletics gold in 40 years. And Welsh para-athlete Aled Davies defends his discus title. Those are the headlines. We'll get more for you in half an hour.
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4: Good morning, I'm Ali Palmer. Some early sunny spells, but it will turn cloudy with a small chance for shower developing for the evening. Feeling slightly fresher than of late and a maximum temperature of 28 degrees. Whatever the weather, London's freshest fruit, veg and flowers are always in season at New Covent Garden Market. Serving the capital 6 days a week from Nine Elms.
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2: I'm every woman.
3: I knew you were going to say that.
2: Did you?
3: I did, yeah.
2: Why did you know?
3: Because I was going to say it.
4: Boys.
2: You said, right, let's just start again. Right, one sec.
3: I'm every woman.
4: I'm every woman.
2: Ah, Ali is the only woman
4: in the studio
2: this morning. It is Riverside Breakfast. And we've been talking about the paintings that you'd like to have on your wall that aren't yours.
4: you could just steal
2: for 30 days. What painting would you like, Ali Palmer?
4: Oh, you're interested now, are you?
2: Yes, go.
4: So the one I've chosen, I'd like lots of them, is John Singer Sargent's Carnation Lily Rose, which is two little girls out in the night with little...
2: Oh, yes, I've seen that.
4: Yeah.
2: Yeah, I think you've shown me that before.
4: It's pretty.
2: Why do you like that painting?
4: I just like it because it's kind of innocent little children having a lovely time.
3: Do you remember that big... Is it like the Victorian or Edwardian trend of like photographing children and then superimposing little fairies?
4: There should be a fairy, really. There isn't, but there should be.
2: Isn't that the time when they made up and pretended that they were actual fairies somewhere?
4: Yeah. Lewis Carroll was a big believer in that.
2: In fairies?
4: Yeah.
2: So was Peter Pan.
4: You have to believe.
2: J.M. Barrie. Yeah.
4: Say, could everyone just clap their hands? Please, thank you very much.
2: You know, I played Peter Pan many times. Yeah, in pantomime.
4: Did you?
2: Yeah. The Peter Pan, the British musical version, is there's a whole song called Believe in Fairies.
4: Oh, sweet.
2: Shall I bring it up?
4: Yeah, find it.
2: Got to find
4: it. Now we've gone down a fairy route.
2: I remember singing it, yeah. Say you believe in fairies. I know you believe. I'm sure you believe. Tell me you believe in fairies.
4: Do you know what that links nicely to? What? Is our outside broadcast next week.
2: What? Which one?
4: Ted Lasso Day.
2: We'll come on to that. But Ali Einstein's just said, do you know you can go to the Sotheby's on New Bond Street?
4: Mm.
2: You can wander in. There's a cafe and a bar and a view, and you can view all the paintings they're selling in the next auction by old and contemporary artists. They're just up on the walls. No velvet ropes around them. Mm. When I went there, there was a Lowry, a Stubbs, even a Banksy with prices up to the tune of £4 million on some. It was the most random selection. You could try robbing one of them. Let's not do that.
4: Let's not.
2: Well, as I'm sure Ali and her Hollywood actor husband Ralph went along, and which one did you pick for £4 million?
4: Yeah. Ali. Let's not be in the papers for Riverside Radio made me do that.
2: Yeah, absolutely not. Do let us know then your chosen artwork that you'd like on your wall, please. It's not really yours. 07871 670493 on the WhatsApp.
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2: Now, B Richmond is the business improvement district for Richmond Town Centre. They have put a brand new, or they've commissioned a new piece of art to go up on a wall. I'll tell you where it is. You know where the Five Guys is in Richmond on Hill Street? It's just there on the wall, and it's a fantastic, right opposite where the town hall is, the old Richmond town hall where the library is there, and the Richmond Museum that's there now, just opposite Five Guys.
4: Nice.
2: On the wall, absolutely stunning mural, and we're going to be talking to the CEO of B Richmond, Faye, all about that next here on Riverside Breakfast.

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2: 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Let's get a River, Roads and Rails update with Ali.
3: 243 Leatherhead Road northbound is partially blocked and there's queuing traffic due to an accident from Garrison Lane to Bridge Road. So traffic on the A3 Westfield northbound between Tibbetts Corner and the Upper Richmond Road. And there's traffic congestion on Chertsey Road eastbound from Hampton Road West, which is Apex Corner to the St Margaret's Road roundabout. On the trains and the tubes, severe delays on the Mildmay Overground between Stratford and Clapham Junction, between Stratford and Richmond due to train cancellations. There's no service on the Bakerloo line between Stonebridge Park and Harrow and Wealdstone due to a track fault at Kenton. Severe delays on the Elizabeth line between Whitechapel and Shenfield due to signal problems. And there are delays up to 30 minutes and some cancellations on East Midlands Railway and Thames Link between St Pancras and Luton due to a passenger illness. Mind delays on the central line due to train cancellations. But if we've missed anything else, WhatsApp us 07871 670493. There'll be more in half an hour.
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0: London is better by boat. Love in Southwest
2: London. Coming up, we're going to be speaking to Faye from B Richmond, the Business Improvement District, about that new mural. Not Muriel, my mother. Mm-hmm. But mural in Richmond Town Centre.

0: You know how much I love this song. One of my favourite songs.
1: We have been murdering it though, singing it.
0: Desiree, and You Gotta Be on Riverside Breakfast. Now, we've been speaking about art today. Why have we been speaking about art?
1: Because we're talking about, it's Riverside Reads Day, and our book is called No Oil Painting.
0: Yes.
1: Which is about a heist in Ham House.
0: A heist in Ham House.
1: Ham House heist.
0: It's called No Oil Painting by Genevieve Morangi. She is our author of the month, and she's coming in after 9 o'clock, and it's all about a piece of art that a volunteer at Ham House, Maureen, who's in her 70s, she's the main character in this book. She steals a painting from Ham House, and it's all about whether or not she gets it back to Ham House, and whether or not and how she does that. It's absolutely fantastic. But there are other bits of art in Richmond, very much so, aren't they? And we're going to talk about one of them now.
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0: Because if you think of all our boroughs that we cover here at Riverside Radio in South West London, so you've got Richmond, Wandsworth, Merton, and Lambeth, I guarantee that the one that's painted the most is Richmond upon Thames.
1: I think so.
0: For obvious reasons.
1: It's beautiful.
0: It's a beautiful place, isn't it? And there is a new mural. Mural?
1: Mural.
0: Yeah, I always find that tough because my mum's called Muriel.
1: So you want to see, just call it a mural.
0: But there is a new Richmond mural, and it's been commissioned by B Richmond, the Business Improvement District for Richmond Town Centre. Faye Cannings is its CEO and joined us now. Morning, Faye.
4: Morning, everyone.
0: Hello, Faye. This is beautiful, this new mural that I'm looking at online at your website, berichmond.london. But also, you can see it for yourself in real life. Tell us all about it.
4: Absolutely. So it really is striking, like you say, Jason. So it's a brand new mural. It's absolutely wonderful and huge, celebrating Richmond's heritage, wildlife and community. It was officially unveiled a couple of weeks ago by the mayor and the leader of Richmond upon Thames. And yes, it's right in the heart of the town centre. So it was created by London-based artist duo Alice and Katie of A&K Art, and it really transforms the pedestrian route through the centre of the town centre. It's on the Five Guys building on 20 Hill Street and on the side of Castle Yard, so really kind of frames that walk through.
0: If you're down there, it's literally just by the old Richmond Town Hall where the library is and the museum is and the lovely clock, and it's just opposite that, isn't it, the Five Guys
4: down. That's right. Uh-huh, definitely. Yeah, it's right opposite, so right in the heart of the town centre. And a lovely little pathway through if you're going to the bus station. And they're on the Five Guys building, so I'm sure they were happy with that.
0: And they're local artists as well, Alice and Katie, aren't they? This is A&K Art, Alice and Katie. They're local, aren't they?
4: They are indeed, yeah. So it was fantastic sort of working with them. We actually met them at one of our Be Richmond events and got to know them. And yeah, they're very much inspired to create this piece of art for us. So after lots of different conversations and also getting to know the landlords of the building, we realised that the project was doable. The landlords were really bought in, and we embarked on a series of conversations to ensure we got the best design for the building. And then worked with them to create this bespoke hand-painted mural.
0: And talking of the Richmond Town Hall, it's on it, isn't it? Oh no, is it Richmond Theatre that's on it? Richmond Theatre's on it, isn't it?
4: Indeed it is, yes. Yeah. So you'll see all the different iconic locations within the arches. So on the right-hand side of the mural, it's Richmond Bridge. The very iconic bridge.
0: And then under each arch, there's a different icon, isn't there?
4: That's right. Yeah, indeed. So all different vistas of the town centre. So the river, Hill Rise, so some of the high streets on there, and a range of other, really interesting areas within Richmond. So yes, people have to go and check it out.
0: Faye, there's also a commemorative blue plaque which is painted on in memory of Anne Wilkinson. Tell us about Anne Wilkinson. Who's she?
4: Yeah, so Anne Wilkinson was actually the original owner of the building. So the mother of the current owners, Guy and Neil Wilkinson. So that plaque honours the late Anne Wilkinson. So obviously a really, really
0: Isn't
4: kind of special
0: lovely?
4: Story there.
0: Nice.
4: And the plaque was, it was very dear to her, the building, obviously. And the family wanted to kind of bring that through. Also her love of kingfishers, which is the really large kingfisher you'll see on the left-hand side.
1: It it's
4: mural.
1: Massive. Yeah, it's beautiful.
0: Yeah, very nice.
4: Mm-hmm. And that's also a nod to Corporation Island, which is the little island just on the off the Thames, which you can also see from Richmond Bridge. So, yeah, it's full of all these symbols.
0: Absolutely brilliant. Well, we are going to be in Richmond on Wednesday next week. Our breakfast show will be live from the pub. Is it the Prince's Head, isn't it?
1: Yeah.
0: The one which is Ted Lasso.
4: Yes, that's
0: the one. We are going to be live from there for Ted Lasso Day because it's the third series that is coming out. Oh, no, is it the fourth series?
1: Yeah.
0: Yeah, sorry, I didn't realise that. So it's the fourth... Are you sure it's the fourth series? Do you know, Faye? Is it the fourth series?
4: It is the fourth series, yeah, so I believe. Yes.
0: The fourth series comes out.
4: Many.
0: Yeah. Fourth series comes out next Wednesday. We're going to be live in the pub at 7 o'clock in the morning, 7 till 10. We're going to be talking to the Ted Lasso Walk. We're talking to the shop. We're going to be talking to the real Ted Lasso, who's brought East Sheen FC back to life. And we're going to be in Richmond then. You should come down, actually, Faye. Come along.
4: Come along next Wednesday, or
0: send some people from B Richmond. We're going to be there next Wednesday morning from 7 a.m. for Ted Lasso Day, celebrating everything Ted Lasso, because that must have brought lots of people to Richmond, surely.
4: Oh, absolutely. I mean, it's just been transformative for the town centre. Mm. Obviously, it's so well loved across the world. So that brings in a huge variety of visitors from all over. Yeah, from London and internationally, as you might imagine.
0: Absolutely.
4: So, yeah, we often sort of see people obviously walking to the Ted Lasso pub and shop and hearing them talk about it on the street. So, yeah, absolutely brilliant for the borough.
0: Well, hopefully we'll see you next week then, Wednesday morning.
4: Absolutely.
0: Listen,
4: absolutely.
0: It's always good to talk to you. Go on.
4: 100%. I was going to say, it's also worth keeping an eye on our Instagram and Facebook, Be Richmond UK, because we're actually going to be unveiling our own little sneak peek Ted Lasso video.
0: Oh, fantastic. So, on next Wednesday as well?
4: It's over the weekend.
0: Oh,
4: yeah.
0: Marvelous.
4: So the tasters are going out Saturday and Sunday. So, it's fun and brilliant. So definitely check it out.
0: Faye, thank you so much. Always good to talk to you, Faye, there from Be Richmond, the Business Improvement District. For Richmond Town Centre, making Richmond Town Centre a great place to live, work and explore. You can go and find out more about what they do. BeRichmond.London. Right, news is coming up next.

0: It's Riverside Breakfast with me, Jason Rosam, and Uber Boat by Thames Clippers on DAB, online and on your smart speaker. This is Riverside Radio. Now Riverside reports just after nine with Ben Stevenson.
1: The Prime Minister will announce an £8.4 billion investment in the next generation of nuclear submarines later. Andy Burnham claims they'll help protect Britain for decades and support 47,000 jobs and apprenticeships. He's visiting Barrow in Furness, a town dominated by BAE Systems, where its submarine facility is the main employer. Defence Secretary Wes Streeting says it's an exciting day.
2: There's a lot to go at, there's a lot to do. I'm relishing the challenge. We're getting announcements out the door, and with it, rebuilding our defence, reindustrialising Britain, and giving young people the apprenticeships, jobs and opportunities they're crying out for.
1: But the Conservatives say that their money is a re-announcement of funding previously confirmed. Shell's half-year earnings have surged 70% to $16.75 billion. That's despite severe disruption and volatile oil prices due to the US conflict in Iran. The energy giant's traders benefited from sharp swings in crude markets, helping second quarter profits more than double. And homes in a holiday park have been evacuated as crews battle a major forest fire in the Suffolk coast. It broke up on Dunwich Heath yesterday morning. Fire station manager Dan Davis says it's complex and is being driven by the wind.
3: The incident has subsequently been upgraded to a major incident. We currently have approximately 90 firefighters on scene working incredibly hard in arduous conditions to bring this fire under control.
1: There have been a series of wildfires across the country this summer, including one in the Cairngorms that's been burning for 2 weeks. Half of England has been declared in drought. The BBC has cancelled a number of TV shows, including Blankety Blank, Celebrity Mastermind and Live at the Apollo. The organisation says difficult decisions have been made as it aims to save £500 million over the next 3 years. Viewers have been assured that the corporation will keep commissioning entertainment shows and investing in British content. Major supermarkets and charities are urging Andy Burnham to make food security a national priority. A letter signed by firms including Tesco, Aldi and Sainsbury's warns the next food shock is not a question of if, but when. The group wants a new good food bill to strengthen UK's food system resilience and tackle food insecurity. Finally in sport, FIFA president Gianni Infantino says member federations face missing out on millions of pounds in extra funding if they don't back plans to sell off stakes in their football competitions, including the World Cup. There's been a huge backlash to the proposal, with UEFA nations holding an emergency meeting this afternoon to discuss their response. Infantino says that strengthening the commercial side of the game is the next step in its evolution.
4: It is a golden opportunity to turbocharge the development of the game globally. But again, it is just an offer, not an obligation.
1: That's the headlines. We'll get more for you in half an hour.
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7: Good morning, I'm Ali Palmer. Some early sunny spells, but it'll turn cloudy with a small chance of a shower developing for the evening. Feeling slightly fresher than of late, with a maximum temperature of 28 degrees. Whatever the weather, London's freshest fruit, veg and flowers are always in season at New Covent Garden Market. Serving the capital 6 days a week from Nine Elms.
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2: Good morning. It is Riverside Breakfast with me, Jason Rosam.
3: Me, Ali Palmer.
2: And Uber Boat by Thames Clippers, because London is better by boat. It's Thursday morning. This means it's Riverside Reads.
3: It is.
2: And you should take your books on an Uber Boat by Thames Clippers.
3: Yeah.
2: Shouldn't you? What
3: Did
2: a wonderful way
3: Did you find out
2: for
3: me if you could just stay on it all day?
2: I will find out for you.
3: Because I think I'm toying with the idea of a day of doing that.
2: I'll make sure I'll find it out for you. Look, it's our Breakfast Book Club every Thursday where we celebrate local authors, local books. Sometimes not local authors, but books that are set in Southwest London. However, when I read books, which I do quite a lot of, I find Southwest London pops up in the most
3: strangest places. Yeah, they definitely do.
2: In books that are not necessarily set in Southwest London, but all of a sudden Battersea appears.
3: Yeah, and the power station. I think since the power station redevelopment, they're forever popping
2: all of
3: Battersea.
2: A sudden, bits of Southwest London pop into books that you don't expect when you're reading a book that's not about Southwest London. Anyway, we love celebrating local authors and local books, so we have been reading this month No Oil Painting by Genevieve Morangi.
3: And it's set all in Richmond. So if you know Richmond like we all do, you can pop along, you know, you can kind of see exactly where she is. You're like, where does Maureen live? Where's her house? Which cottage is she in? All of that.
2: Exactly. Maureen's the main character. If you haven't read it, get it, because we've loved it. No Oil Painting. It's the Women's
3: Prize.
2: Talk
3: about it without giving away the ending. We might have to try and do a bit of that.
2: It was long listed for the Women's Prize, wasn't it? This is where you discovered it.
3: So I went along to the Women's Prize. They have like a day where you can kind of hang out in Bloomsbury with authors. It's really lovely, except it did rain constantly, which, like, can't imagine it raining ever again, but it rained all day that day. But Genevieve was there talking about a book, and I was like, this is perfect.
2: Perfect for us. And what we've been asking this morning is if you could steal your own bit of art from not just Ham House or another galleries are available. What piece of art would you like to steal for just a little while, popped up on your wall just for a bit, and then you can take it back? What would you like? 07871 670 493 is the WhatsApp number.
3: You can email breakfast@riversideradio.com or on the socials. We are at This Is Riverside.
2: And also tell us what you're reading at the moment. If you've read No Oil Painting, then send in your question to Genevieve, who is here in the studio.

We'll be talking to her next here on Riverside Breakfast. Again, that WhatsApp number is 07871 670493. Already just got a question from Kirsty. Thank you, Kirsty. And also you email breakfast@riversideradio.com. breakfast@riversideradio.com. And you can DM us on the socials at This Is Riverside. Right, River Roads and Rails next, and then we'll get Genevieve in the studio.

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2: Right, it is 9:15. Ali, how's it looking on our river, roads and rails?
3: It's still busy on Leatherhead Road. Northbound is partially blocked, queuing traffic due to an accident from Garrison Lane to Bridge Road. There's slow traffic on the A3 West Hill northbound between Tibbetts Corner and the Upper Richmond Road, and traffic congestion on the A316, which is Churchley Road, eastbound from Hampton Road West to St Margaret's Road. On the trains and the tubes, there are problems on East Midlands Railway and Thames Link. Delays of up to 45 minutes and cancellations between St Pancras and Luton. On Mild May London Overground, there are severe delays between Stratford and Clapham Junction and Stratford and Richmond due to cancellations. No service on Bakerloo Line between Stonebridge Park and Harrow and Wealdstone. Severe delays on the Elizabeth Line between Whitechapel and Shenfield. And the mine delays on the Central Line due to cancellations. If you missed anything, though, WhatsApp us 07871 670493. The last one of the morning will be with you in half an hour.
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0: Kim Wilde and Never Trust a Stranger. It's Riverside Breakfast. Thursday morning, 20 past nine.
1: Riverside Breakfast with Jason Rosam.
2: 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Love in Southwest
0: London. And because it's a Thursday, it's Riverside Reads. And we welcome to the studio our author of the month, Genevieve Morangi.
3: Hello.
0: Good morning, Genevieve.
3: Welcome. I've got to just say...
0: Have I said your name wrong?
3: It's Morangi.
4: Morangi.
0: Oh, for goodness sake.
4: I think I've been saying it right.
0: I think you said that in the beginning.
3: Yeah. Look, it's a tricky one. It's Italian.
0: I'm so sorry.
4: Yeah, Morangi's nice.
3: It's okay.
0: Who is Italian? Your husband?
3: I'm Italian, half Italian.
0: Oh, it's your name?
3: Yes.
0: Ah, Morangi. Where from in Italy?
3: Morangi. Emilia Romagna. It's like a north. We're all Italian peasant farmers, inbred.
4: Nice.
3: Explains a lot.
0: And obviously, writing is a thing in inbred Italian farmers. Because the book is fantastic. We've really, really enjoyed it, haven't we, Ali?
4: We have. We really enjoyed being part of Maureen's story.
0: Yeah, this is No Oil Painting by Genevieve, who's with us. And I love the tagline on the front page. You're only as old as you feel, not the art that you steal. Did you come up with that?
3: Yeah, I did. I did. It was... I had a few months in which to sort of do it all, and I just thought, I've got to get something that's going to grab people's attention.
0: Now, there's so much to ask about this, but first, actually, one of our Riverside readers, Kirsty, said earlier that she's not finished the book yet, and it took her a bit of time to get into it. But suddenly, she was completely gripped, and we said exactly the same thing, didn't we? There's a lot of scene setting, isn't there? And then all of a sudden, you're like, oh my goodness, I can't stop.
4: Yeah,
0: was that your plan?
3: Well, it goes through a number of edges, but I had to sort of build up motivation to sort of give it the whiff of plausibility because kind of like you've got to get readers buying why suddenly this respectable National Trust guide would go and steal a painting. So I'm building up a bit of backstory, I'm building up her team, her unlikely team, and then it all sort of comes together. So it's as much about trying to put it back.
0: I think it comes at just the right time, the moment. I don't know what the moment is. But then all of a sudden you want to stay. Do you know what I mean? And that's great to have.
3: You want them to
0: stay, obviously.
3: Also, went through a number of edits. So initially, I had her walking out in chapter one with a miniature in her handbag.
0: Oh.
3: But my agent at the time said, don't do that because it's a repeat there. So I had to, you sort of go along.
0: You have to go along with
3: because they're sort of experts. So, you know, that could be why.
0: No, I think it's a. I think it's a good thing.
4: I think it's really good. I think it kind of takes you along, and you need to know. You need to know about her motivations really behind it.
0: Yeah.
4: And I think the catalyst is when her niece and great niece moved to New York.
3: Yes.
4: And she suddenly feels alone, and then she's like, "I've got nothing to lose, so why not?"
3: Yeah. And also, the painting is being relocated to a Scottish castle, and she just and she's quite repressed. I mean, people say, "Oh, is Maureen you?" But no, because I'm not repressed.
0: No.
3: So,
0: and you're not in your 70s.
3: Well, not quite.
0: Nowhere near.
3: But the volunteers were at the time because I volunteered at Ham House.
0: Now, this is the thing. You know so much about Ham House, clearly, because
3: yes,
0: you know
3: I
0: it's,
3: did. I volunteered
0: you know
3: there
0: it
3: for about
0: well
3: 9 years.
0: Book. It's because you volunteered there.
3: Yeah. I used to do ghost tours there.
0: Why did you go and volunteer there? What was the thing about you going there?
3: So I'd been working for about 10, 11 years at the Weekend FT. We launched How to Spend It magazine. And then, unfortunately, my mother was terminally ill. I was nursing her. I got ME and I was forced to give up full-time work. Oh. So then some years on, I'm doing part-time work. But I also decided I always loved it as a kid.
0: Yeah.
3: I don't know if you've ever been there. It's really magical.
0: Beautiful Ham House.
3: So I thought I'd volunteer there. And I started doing things like ghost tours at night. It was such fun.
0: And there is a ghost tour in this, isn't there?
3: Yeah, there is.
0: Yeah.
3: And I couldn't resist it because I love
0: people.
3: Part of the
0: plan.
3: Yeah.
0: Yeah.
3: I mean, I managed to weave a certain ghost into the story.
0: Who is a real ghost?
3: Yes.
0: At Ham House.
3: I sadly never saw her, though.
4: Did she never appear?
3: I was desperate for her to appear, but
4: no. Did you never make her appear? You didn't have someone helping you?
3: No, we didn't. I didn't. Some of them were into that. For the kids' ones, for the children's one, we did little things, but not for the adult, for the evening ones, no.
0: There are many volunteers in this book, with wonderful characters, all of them. Are they the real volunteers at Ham House?
3: No, do you know what was so funny? Because the volunteers, they knew I was writing it. They started to run away from saying, we don't want to be in your book.
0: Are you still a volunteer there?
3: No, sort of gave... They weren't very... The management weren't very keen.
0: On the book?
3: No.
0: Have they read the book? Have you been in touch with them again since the book's
3: come out? Yes, I have. One came to a local book event in Parades End Book in Hatton.
0: Do they like it now then?
3: they haven't replied to my emails.
0: Oh dear.
5: Oh
3: yeah,
0: it's a shame, isn't it? They should
5: have
0: embrace
5: it in the gift shop.
3: Well, funny enough, in Strawberry Hill House, I don't know if you've been there in Twickenham, they absolutely love it. They sell it in their shop there. They're all over. They said, if you'd if only she'd nicked a painting for Strawberry Hill House.
5: <It's> fine.
3: Actually, they've been all over it.
4: Is it that, do they just feel worried that they feel like it really could
3: I
4: have happened?
3: I guess they have to know. I think what it is actually, it is a love letter to Ham House. Mm. So I am said, a lot of people have gone in, visitors waving my book saying, I want to see all the paintings. Mm. But I guess they have to be seen to not condone it. I suppose there is that.
0: Yeah. Actually, that leads on to one of our questions from Kirsty. Yeah. Is it based on a real painting that I can go and visit?
3: Yes. Absolutely, it is the one that my favourite painting. It's in the green closet, which I used to go around. It was really dodgy. Maybe that's why they're not keen on me. Thinking, okay, because the pub game at the beginning, I was Maureen in that pub game. I said, what are you going to steal? Because that starts off the idea. Okay, the fire alarm's gone off. What are you going to steal from Ham House? That really happened.
0: So it was you. That was a real quote from
3: you.
0: Yes,
3: and I thought, yes. And actually the black, I actually thought about it, the green closet is the perfect spot, and the blackbird butterfly and cherries is a lovely little gem with a beautiful frame tucked away in the corner of the green closet. So I would say to Kirsty, if you go and if the green closet's open, ask if you can see it. They might, it's sort of roped off, but ask if you can
0: see that particular,
3: the other
0: painting.
3: Side, yes, it's
0: then tucked, no oh, she's read Genevieve's book.
3: That's okay, that's good, do it Kirsty.
0: Absolutely. One thing I wanted to ask about volunteering is it true that the first come, first served where you get to go?
3: They might have changed it now, but it used to be so annoying. We used to sort of have this thing and we'd turn up earlier and earlier. Because then people would always get the same room. You think, I want that room. It got quite petty.
0: Yeah.
3: So I wanted to bring it. I mean, obviously, I hammed it up, get it? there is a certain amount of that. A certain sort of rivalry between people who volunteer on different days.
0: Yes.
4: Yeah. Because they're the best team.
3: Yeah.
4: Well, we play that here, don't we?
0: Yeah, it's the same anyway.
3: But again, I exaggerated that slightly.
0: Here's a question from Julia, who's emailed in breakfast@riversideradio.com. I'd like to ask, how has Genevieve's significant other adjusted to her new life as an author? So actually, her significant other is sitting in the office now.
3: He's my PA.
0: Yeah.
3: Oh, bless him. Well, he's been really... Do you know, he was so good, because when I first started writing this, I'd written about 20,000 words and about a quarter of it. And I actually handed it to him. He was my first reader. And I said, look, please, I know you're legally obliged to say it's good, but you please tell me if it's embarrassing. And actually what he said was perfect. He said, he just said, it's good, carry on. Just carry on.
0: Just
3: kept doing that. And that is the best thing. So he's been really supportive.
0: Oh, fantastic. So he's all right with you being an author now?
3: Yeah. I mean, I'm not exactly number one of the New York Times bestseller. I mean, you know.
0: Well, you're long-listed in Women's Prize. That's good enough, isn't it?
3: Yeah, exactly.
0: Absolutely.
3: No, that was great. Actually, that was a lovely surprise.
0: How long did it take you then to write?
3: Well, I guess on and off just over a year, maybe 18 months, but I left it for gaps. My daughter had just gone off to Manchester Uni, so there's a bit of that. And I've been thinking about it because... I don't know if you want to know what the inspiration was for it. It was actually about, what was that, a genuine theft. So I was going to write a historical novel.
0: Oh, this is the real theft that happened and was found on the riverside in Richmond.
3: It was found. No, it was a stolen Titian.
0: That's it.
3: Stolen from the Marquis of Bath. It was found, rolled up minus its frame, in a plaid nylon holdall at a bus stop outside Richmond Station, 2002. I mean, it was a negotiated drop-off point.
4: Yeah.
3: But, you know, it was found there. And that's the image that blew my mind, because I thought, I go through that station all the time. Mm-hmm. Can you imagine everyone rushing past this multi-million pound masterpiece at a bus stop?
4: In an old lady bag.
3: Yeah. And I just thought that would make such a good ending. I mean, that's not the ending, but I thought... The idea of stealing a painting, but the main point is you have to try and put it back without being caught. So the reverse art heist idea. And I thought, where better to set it than Ham House, which I know and love, and it's brimful of stunning art.
0: So and the rest of Richmond as well.
3: Yeah.
0: Richmond Park features, there's loads of places in Richmond that feature, isn't there?
3: She lives in a cottage in the Alberts.
4: Yeah, exactly.
0: Yeah, it's all there.
4: And there's quite a lot of information about how she keeps it safe, because she obviously loves this painting. She doesn't want it to get ruined.
3: Does.
4: So what is glassine?
3: Glassine, I had some really dodgy research on my computer. I was like, how to steal art? No, it's this like sort of waxy pH neutral paper that doesn't damage it. So she kind of like uses that. She looks that up, and she even goes to an art shop in Covent Garden.
4: Yeah, she goes. She doesn't buy anything on her doorstep, does she?
3: No, because there's a really good. There's Pullingers
0: that
3: in
0: big
3: Kingston.
0: Art shop. Yeah.
3: And she goes to, because she's really, she plans that through. So she I think she's, it's the whole, like, she doesn't actually realise quite the enormity of what she's doing. It becomes like a game and a challenge. And she thinks, I'm going to show you, because there's quite a little trigger, but things have been building up. So it becomes more of a game. And it's not until she's actually done it that she thinks, okay, that's brilliant. Oh, what have I done?
4: And I love the fact she brings it home, puts it on the top of the wardrobe, because that'll be fine. No one's going to look there brilliant. For
3: yeah,
4: it.
3: Yeah, I know. Well, actually, that actually happened. That, again, that's based on, that was the famous, I think it was also in the film The Duke, but there was a guy who stole from, was it the Louvre? It was a very famous painting, which has now slipped my mind. I'm sure we can all look it up. But I think it was found on his wardrobe. I mean, very often that's what people do. They just shove it on top of the wardrobe.
0: This
4: because you can't put it on the wall because people would see it.
3: Well, not really. No, did she say it's a very good copy? So good.
0: We are talking to Genevieve Marenghi.
3: That's right.
0: Thank you. About no oil painting. And we'll come back to her in just a moment. But first, it's 9:30. Let's get all the latest Riverside reports now from Ben.
5: Cuts have been made to a Wandsworth Council scheme providing £20 a week holiday meal vouchers for children. Faced with reduced funding from central government and a budget deficit of around £137 million, funding the scheme presents a real issue. The council have moved over £200,000 in response to holiday activities and food programmes, which they say will help 4,400 children. Authorities say that there is no current risk to the Sizewell B nuclear plant in Suffolk, despite a major wildfire burning just a couple of miles away. A holiday park has been evacuated as dozens of firefighters tackle the flames at Dunwich Heath. Andy Burnham has committed billions of pounds to the UK's new nuclear submarine programme. He says it'll boost jobs and apprenticeships. Money will help get the new HMS Dreadnought ready for service. Children are among at least 13 people killed in Russian strikes on Ukraine. The attacks extended as far as the western city of Lviv, forcing neighbouring Poland to scramble fighter jets to secure its airspace. And finally, holiday makers are apparently swapping Italy's Amalfi Coast for Cornwall's Port Isaac. Travelodge says airport queues, delays and rising costs are pushing people to take their breaks domestically. Those are the headlines. We'll get more for you in half an hour.
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6: Hi, I'm Ali Palmer. There's some early sunny spells, but it will turn cloudy and a small chance of a shower developing this evening. Feeling slightly fresher than of late with a maximum temperature of 28 degrees. Whatever the weather, London's freshest fruit, veg and flowers are always in season at New Covent Garden Market. Serving the capital 6 days a week from Nine Elms.
7: 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We've been in the New Covent Garden Flower Market for over 100 years and we just want to say what an amazing place it is and it's lovely to be part of a local community.
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1: 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Love in Southwest
0: London. 9:33 then, it's Riverside Breakfast with me, Jason Rosam.
6: Me, Ali Palmer.
0: And Uber Boat by Thames Clippers. We're talking about our Riverside Reads Breakfast Book Club book of the month, which is No Oil Painting by Genevieve Marenghi, which you can buy. Buy. If you haven't got it, buy it. Hey, Genevieve, how are sales for this first book of yours?
3: Not too bad. I mean, they sort of go up and down. They went after the Women's Prize Live event, which I met Ali at. In Bloomsbury in June, they really sort of soared after that. So it just certain things that maybe this will boost sales. But yeah, no, not bad actually. Considering I'm with quite a small publisher, I'm not with one of the big five. You know, then it's much easier to get your books into like Waterstones. I've only got Waterstones Gower Street stocking me. They won't stock me. They only really stock the trad published authors.
0: This is the interesting thing, because you wanted to ask about this, didn't you, Ali?
4: Yeah, getting published.
3: Yeah. So I was lucky enough. I was longlisted for the Women's Prize Discovery Award, which was amazing. That was the inaugural one back in 2021. That made a huge difference because you basically rise to the top of the slush pile. Literary agents get over 100 manuscripts a week, which they have to read outside work hours. So you can imagine, it's so hard to get an agent. Anyhow, I did sign with an agent at Curtis Brown that also sponsored the award as well on the back of that. And together we turned my very raw manuscript into something publishable. And we submitted to all these, I mean, I think it was something like 27 editors.
0: Wow.
3: all favourable comments, but things like, oh, we've just signed an author in the same genre. So it's as much about timing as anything else. Anyhow, we got a bite from an editor at Hachette, Hodder and Staunton, and over a Zoom, but she suggested some notes to make it more commercial. And I thought they really chime with me as well. And I got on really well with her. So within a matter of weeks, my dad was really ill with Alzheimer's. So in the evening, I'd take refuge in Maureen and her gang. They were like an escape. And I did this rewrite. But by the time I resubmitted, and it was much better, this particular editor had moved on to another publishing house.
0: Things happens, don't they?
3: And then my agent and I had to part ways because she was going on a maternity leave. There was no cover and we hadn't clinched a publishing deal. So I was left in January 24 thinking I'm not a writer. And then gradually I started doing short stories and flash fiction and getting somewhere with that. And then I started submitting to what they're called independent publishers, not the big five, that bypass the agent route. And then Burton May's Books expressed immediate interest and said, I think it sounds really fun, I like your writing, let's do it. So we signed May last year and the release date was October last year.
4: Which, so it's pretty quick.
3: It was so quick, Ali. Oh my God, because normally...
4: Yeah, there's ages.
3: It's a year, 18 months, and I was doing it all myself in about 2 or 3 months.
4: And so did they put copy editors in as well, or did you do all of
3: that? Well, it had... I guess by then it had gone in effect through a number of professional edits, so I knew it was in good shape. So I just got it professionally proofread to make sure that it was, you know. And then you have to check all the layouts for the Kindle. I did my own tagline: "You're only as old as you feel, not the art you steal." I got cover quotes. I had to organise the launch party, Books on the Rise, Richmond Hill, which is a really cool indie bookshop. You had to do all these sort of promo events. So it was a really full-on few months, but I was so grateful because it got Maureen off iCloud and into the world.
0: Yeah.
3: Released her and her gang.
4: Released her into the world.
3: Yeah.
0: Would you do it again? Are you doing it again? Do you want to continue being an author?
3: Yeah, I think, it's slightly an insane thing, but the characters, that was the other thing. When I was sort of ditched, as it were, or parted ways, the characters sort of take up residence in your head. I know that sounds insane, but you can't stop thinking about them.
0: Yeah.
3: And a bit like Maureen, I am bloody minded. So when someone tells me no, just put it away, I think I don't want to put it away. But I am writing another book. And you'll see there's a theme here. It's about an older woman behaving badly.
4: I love that.
0: Not Maureen, though.
3: No, I have got a sequel for Maureen. I wrote a synopsis. It's a poacher turned gamekeeper. So that I thought we can't have her steal
0: another
3: again. But this time... Because when you're a volunteer at the National Trust, you go on exchange trips to other National Trust houses. And while they're there, there's another very serious theft by serious crims. And they decide, the gang, to try and sort out.
4: Because they are a nice little tight gang now. Yeah, so it'd be nice to see them again.
0: Where are you putting them? Where are they visiting?
3: You don't know yet. I'm not thinking Polston. I would find some of Polston Lacey.
4: Maybe somewhere that's a bit more that really wants your book.
0: Yeah.
3: I think it's the National Trust. It's a very bureaucratic
0: organisation. Yes. Absolutely.
3: They have to be seen.
4: Maybe Longleat, then you could have something with the animals as well.
0: Is Longleat National Trust?
4: No, it's not. It's independent.
3: Maybe go non-National Trust. Yeah. I mean, it doesn't really matter. No, I had it at Polston Lacey, but I could think of somewhere.
0: What's the other book, though, that you're writing?
4: Yeah.
0: You're doing that now?
3: Yes. It's about an older woman. She's a bit not as old as Maureen. She's in her mid-60s. She's quite snippy. She's not likable. She's a female alpha. You know those street WhatsApp groups that ran out during COVID? Yeah, they are hilarious, some of them.
0: Ali's on hers.
3: They are quite funny. They're like gold dust. You get some real...
0: Yes.
3: Anyhow, so she's queen of that. She's very snippy. But the dark thing, this is where I do have humour, but I have to tread quite a careful line, is that in private, she's under coercive control of her husband. Ooh. And it's like a very shameful thing. But publicly, everyone's a bit frightened of her and she organises a street party. But in private...
0: Let's just say it involves
3: poisonings.
0: Is this also set in Southwest London? Because it does sound like a Southwest London story.
3: It's like a sort of burbs, a leafy burbs.
0: Yeah, it's that's what I mean.
3: Yeah, yeah. Yes, I haven't specifically. That's what
4: Twixt
3: I thought.
4: The
0: so you haven't specifically.
3: No, but I can do. You know, it's early stages. Like,
0: how important is location? I mean, for this, it was obviously important.
3: This was
0: but for that.
3: Not as important because it's a different theme. But I mean, it is. it is like Ham House is so magical, and readers like being transported somewhere to they don't know. So that is, but I suppose it depends on it suited the theme of the book. The whole book's about
0: we ask this a lot on Riverside Reads, don't we? Because obviously part of it is about being here in Southwest London.
3: Yes.
0: Therefore we find out why location is so important to some people, because some books don't necessarily need to be set here, but they are.
3: Yeah.
0: And that's just because people know the area.
3: Yeah,
0: or they
3: I suspect
0: set so. It.
3: Yeah, yeah, actually, yeah. Battersea Power Station gets a little mention at the end.
4: Yeah, we were saying that it just appears more and more in books because it's now
0: everywhere.
4: Become a kind of iconic
3: place to go.
4: It's
3: iconic.
0: We find Southwest London appearing in books that you don't expect it to appear in.
3: It's so strange.
0: Weird.
3: Yeah.
0: We have been asking our listeners this morning, what painting would you like to steal and borrow for a bit before you send it back? Mine is Elizabeth I. The one in the National Portrait Gallery.
3: That's
0: a nice choice.
3: From
0: the 1600s, unknown painter.
4: Yours is? Mine was the John Singer Sargent Carnation and Lily Rose. With the,
3: oh, how lovely.
4: With the, you know, that's kind of, there should be little fairies in it, but there aren't.
0: And Genevieve, what would yours be then?
3: Well, obviously.
0: Would it be that one?
4: Yeah.
3: No, would it be the, well, obviously, Maureen's already got Blackbird, Butterfly and Cherries for me. But on top of that, I was thinking about, because I was listening early this morning, and it's hanging in the Louvre, which is not a problem for Maureen and her gang at all. It's quite big. Again, not a problem. I mean, Maureen's friends did a little jewel thief around about the time of my launch, actually. So she could maybe get in touch with them. It's called Jericho, and it is the raft of the Medusa, Le Radeau de la Méduse. And it's really dark. I've got it on my phone. It's a very famous shipwreck in the early 19th century. And basically, they all end up, well, a lot of them end up eating each other.
4: Nice.
0: Oh, lovely.
3: To survive.
4: That's a nice story.
3: Yeah,
0: that's
3: I thought that'd be
0: it's
3: cheery.
0: A very famous,
4: I don't think it'd be a problem
0: picture,
4: for Maureen, because I imagine one of her gang speaks fluent French anyway.
3: Thelma would speak French, I'm sure.
0: It's big in that one.
3: It's really big. Yeah, it's so stunning, and there's one figure. Everyone's turning away, and there's a ship on the horizon. Is it going towards a more, going away? But there's one ship that there's one figure that's sitting there, looking really darkly at you, and you think, at you. Yes, at that the viewer.
0: The figure. Which one?
3: Here we go.
0: Yeah, but which one is looking at you?
3: The one sitting, he's right at the front. He's got his head on his hands, and he's sort of looking right. He's got a sort of red
4: cloak. Oh, like your
3: clothes.
4: Your lunch.
3: Yes.
0: I see him.
3: And
0: he's not bothered.
3: No, but if you look at his eyes, when you see the canvas, his eyes are just absolute resignation and despair. And I think he would be the one that would survive.
4: He's eating everyone else.
0: He's got great arms.
3: Well, yeah, they are. But
0: Has he got great arms?
3: Well, they're all
0: he's
3: sailors.
0: He's got the best arms in the painting.
4: They're sailors, so they're all fit. And,
3: yeah,
4: you know.
3: They are. They would have to be
4: ship shape.
3: Yeah.
0: There's one who's naked right in front of him.
3: Well, there was a big scandal at the time because Jericho went to the morgue and painted dead bodies, looked at dead bodies to get it right, because some of them are half dead.
0: Well, do you know what that means to me? That, because he's holding the boy underneath, or the lad underneath, and that looks to me like that they were...
3: Yeah.
0: In a relationship.
3: Oh, I'm sure. Yeah. There was a lot of that went on,
0: He's so upset that he's...
4: Yeah. Yeah, he's going to have him for lunch.
0: He's kind of dead.
3: Yeah.
0: And he's thinking, what a terrible thing. That's what's going on there for me.
4: Yeah.
3: Yeah, but anyway.
0: Brilliant one. That's a brilliant choice.
3: Quite dark. Not as nice as my little,
4: yeah.
0: Genevieve, thank you so much for coming in and being
3: pleasure.
0: On Riverside Reads.
4: Yeah, I've enjoyed it.
0: It's been a great book to read, and it's great to meet you as well. If you want the book, then please do get it. It's No Oil Painting. Where can you get it? You can get it in the Waterstones.
3: You can get it at Strawberry Hill House. There's some indie bookshops in
0: Richmond. What's the Waterstones? Gower
3: Street.
0: The Gower Street Waterstones.
4: Did you go in there and say, take my book
3: or else? No, because they sold it Women's Prize Live and they sold out. Yeah. But Amazon, am I allowed to say Amazon? Online platforms.
0: Yeah.
3: But yeah, indie bookshops in the local area. I supply quite a few.
0: Also, if you're on the Waterstones app, you can get it through that.
3: Yeah.
0: Sure.
3: I think
0: I did get it through that, in fact.
3: Yeah.
0: As well.
4: I got my very own copy, thank you.
0: Yeah.
3: I shall sign that for you.
0: Yeah, mine's been signed. Listen, thank you, Genevieve. It's been wonderful to meet you. We're looking forward to the return of Maureen and the new book as well. Do tell us.
3: Yeah, of course.
0: When it comes out. It is Riverside Radio for breakfast. And we will get a travel update for you, the final one of the morning. But this is my time, Body and Soul on Riverside.

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2: Right, Ali's got the final one of the morning. Ali.
3: So it's still busy, Leatherhead Road northbound, partially blocked with queuing traffic due to an accident from Garrison Lane to Bridge Road. Slow traffic on the A3 West Hill northbound between Tibbetts Corner and the Upper Richmond Road. And there's slow traffic on A316 Chertsey Road eastbound from Hampton Road West to St Margaret's Road. On public transport, there's delays of up to 45 minutes and some cancellations on East Midlands Railway and Thames Link between St Pancras and Luton due to passenger illness. Mild May Line, severe delays between London on London Overground between Stratford and Clapham Junction and Stratford and Richmond due to cancellations. There's no service on the Bakerloo Line between Stonebridge Park and Harrow and Wealdstone. Mild delays on the Central Line and delays of up to 10 minutes and some cancellations on London North Western between London Euston and Tring. And the Elizabeth Line now has minor delays between Whitechapel and Shenfield due to earlier signalling problems. There'll be more travel on Drive this afternoon with Ian
2: Barclay. Of the Barclays.
3: Of the Barclays.
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2: Right, that is a very busy Thursday breakfast show over with for another week.
3: Partly for us, nobody cares, but we did quite a lot of moving around.
2: We did moving around in two studios the show has come from today. So thank you to Ben Stevenson, who slipped and hurt his head.
4: I got to use the presenter desk. It was very exciting.
3: Yeah, it's very exciting.
2: And thanks to Genevieve, our author of the month. We have a new book.
3: We do.
2: To deliver to you. For Riverside Reads for August, because tomorrow is the final day of July, my birthday month, and we go into August.
3: We
2: have a new book, and Ali is going to announce it with a drum roll now.
3: It is Five by Ilona Bannister.
2: Five by Ilona Bannister. Is it about the boy band Five?
3: No.
2: Is it about the channel Five?
3: Is it?
2: Is it about the famous Five?
3: It's a different Five. It's, hold
2: What's
3: on.
2: What's her name? Ilona?
3: Ilona Bannister. Five lives, five stories, four will live, one will die.
2: Ah!
3: Who will it be? Already. A psychological fiction.
2: Yeah, and at the front page is a clock, and it says, what if the next 5 minutes were your last?
3: And it's, slightly out of our in the it's Victoria Station, but I think that's within our cycle.
2: Yeah, it's intense
3: circle.
2: And gripping, apparently. Well, it's not really. I mean, you can walk across the bridge and get to Victoria quite quickly from Battersea Park. You can get there in one stop, definitely.
3: Exactly. So it's kind of in our manner.
2: It's set in Victoria Station.
3: Victoria Station is where the train goes from. There.
2: To where?
3: I don't know because I've not read it yet.
2: So what happens? I don't know. Five. The word five, this is. Ilona Bannister is her name. What if the next 5 minutes were your last? She's local, is she?
3: Yes. She is.
4: She's local there. Enough.
3: Because this is a local. She was.
2: This is a local book club for local people. There's nothing for you
3: but
2: here.
3: I think she might have. I think post COVID, she may have slipped away to
2: Cornwall or somewhere. Yeah, yeah. I don't know. I don't.
3: Somewhere far away. But she was. Yes.
2: Well, thank goodness we're all still here in Southwest London,
3: keeping the fires
2: including
3: burning.
2: Simon, who joins us next on Riverside today. Simon.
5: Good morning. I'm excited for this book now. You know, I love a psychological thriller.
3: Can I just say, it's in hardback, but it is currently 99p on Kindle.
2: What? 99p?
3: So if you buy it today, you can have it in your Kindle.
2: And
3: for
2: if you have
3: Kindle.
2: Audible, it's 99p on the audiobook as well.
3: Yeah, so it's available.
2: Okay.
3: It's on a promotion.
2: I can't do audiobooks and I can't do Kindles, I'm afraid.
3: Why?
2: I have to have the real thing in my hands.
5: So get me a Kindle, Ali.
2: Don't you, Simon?
3: I've got a Kindle.
5: I haven't got a Kindle.
2: Can you do
4: it
2: a Kindle?
4: On your phone?
3: You can do Kindle on your phone. Download the app for free.
2: No, I couldn't read.
5: Well, I mean, I can't read, so I've got to learn that first.
2: It's amazing, really, how he's gone in life.
3: How is he here? How's he made it to this juncture in his life?
2: No idea.
3: Honestly.
2: Doing anything special today?
3: Yeah. What's the point of you?
5: Lovely. What is what I'm going to learn to read?
3: Yeah.
5: And then I'm going to start to read five. No.
3: Five things.
5: Yeah. I love a psychological thriller, though. So
3: yes.
5: If it's a TV show, I'm always down for that. So
2: oh, fantastic.
5: It's a book, then.
2: Well, stay with us. Don't go anywhere. Don't even think about switching off. Stay with us. Simon's up next on Riverside today, and I'll be back on Monday morning from 7.
3: Tuesday.

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2: Eddie Howe has quit as manager of Newcastle United. It's understood the decision has been taken following discussions with the club's hierarchy over the last few days, ending the head coach's nearly 5 years in charge. Former Newcastle midfielder Dan Gosling has told Sky Sports News he's not surprised by the news.
3: The identity of the team has been lost. Obviously, the recruitment is 100% the key reason of why he's decided to leave at this point. Probably give it the end of season to try and bring some players in. And by now, you'd wanted to probably see 3 or 4 big names come through the door.
2: The club has lost Sandro Tolani and Anthony Gordon already this summer, while Arsenal are chasing Bruno Guimaraes. The government's hoping a more than £8 billion investment in nuclear submarines will boost national security and economic growth at home. But the Defence Secretary is not confirming if Britain will spend 3% of its GDP on the armed forces by 2030. Wes Streeting says borrowing costs could rise if funding's not in place. Defence Committee Chair and Labour MP Tan Desi says the plan is needed now.
4: There needs to be a clear graduated increase. We don't want everything to be backloaded, because ultimately what that will mean is that a lot of the British taxpayer money will be eaten up by defence inflation.
2: More police are set to patrol Lambeth and Southwark in a series of violent crackdowns. Residents of the borough are being told to expect more police officers on the streets over the coming days and weeks, as Metropolitan Police launches a series of operations to tackle serious violence in the two South London boroughs. Detective Chief Superintendent Emma Bond, who leads the Central South Basic Command Unit covering Southwark and Lambeth, says the increased presence will be focused on intelligence-led policing in known hotspots. A man's been arrested after a firearm was used outside a mosque in York. Police say they're questioning a 44-year-old white UK national after what is called a disturbing incident earlier this morning. Detectives believe an air weapon was involved and more officers will patrol the area. Jack Draper has been given a wild card for entry to tennis Montreal's Open next week. The former world number 4 continues to come back from injury with the aim of getting in shape for the US Open, although he'll likely have to qualify for the final major of the year. The 24-year-old has only played 5 events since January and pulled out of Wimbledon in June. There are some, and as for weather in southwest London, there are some sunny spells throughout the morning, but clouds will gradually feed across the region from the northwest and heading into the afternoon, with the small chances of a shower developing for the evening. It's going to feel slightly fresher than as of late, with maximum temperatures of 28 degrees. This is Riverside Reports for this hour. I'm Hannah Bramston.
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1: Riverside. Good morning, how you doing? It's Simon. I'll be with you until 12 o'clock this morning. Thanks, Jason, Ali and Ben for breakfast this morning. Loads of great music between now and 12 o'clock to get your Thursday moving in the right direction. We're going to start with Stereophonics on Riverside.
2: Ever

Stereophonics and Handbags and Glad Rags, starting us off on Riverside today, this morning. How are you doing? I'm Simon. I'll be with you until 12 o'clock this morning. Loads of great music to bring you between now and then. I've got some Taylor Swift in a minute for you, so take that on the way as well. How's your Thursday going? What is going on? It's just after 10 on a Thursday morning. Little bit cooler than yesterday, not quite as ferocious as yesterday. Yesterday was another one of those. You know, our favourite newsreader, don't make necessary journeys. It was her. She was back. I felt like that was another one for her yesterday. She would have been doing that yesterday. It was, but it's more pleasant today. Still nice. Still loving and enjoying the summer. If you are able to be out and enjoying that today, then I hope that you are. If you're stuck inside somewhere, or maybe you've got the air conditioning, but maybe you've just got us wherever you are. Maybe you're studying at home, maybe you're working from home, maybe you're driving around, taking the kids somewhere as it's school holidays, whatever you're up to today, then we have got you. We've got the music for you this morning. What else is going on between now and 12 o'clock? Also, we're going to do some Thursday throwbacks in a little bit. I mean, yeah, we do love the new music here. But we love a bit of an old one as well. So yeah, and it's Thursday, so we'll be doing Thursday throwbacks a little bit after 10:30 this morning. See if you can guess the year from the tracks alone. We'll do that a little bit after 10:30. Also, we're going to have a look at what is going on across Southwest London this weekend. Like we say, another lovely weekend ahead. So if you are thinking of getting out and about, got just the ideas for you. And if you're not, then maybe do. Maybe some of these ideas will help you get out there. Try something different, explore somewhere new in Southwest London. There's always lots going on, so we'll do that a little bit after 11 this morning as well. If you want to get in touch this morning, let us know how your morning is going, what you're getting up to, what is going on with you, how is Thursday shaping up. Then you can always get in touch with us right here on the WhatsApp, 07871 670 493 07871 670 493. That's the WhatsApp. If you want to get in touch with us this morning, let us know what your morning is looking like, and if you want us to soundtrack for you as well, you know, we can do that. We can always play something that you might want to hear this morning. To get us started though, let's do Taylor Swift, I Knew It, I Knew You, playing on Riverside.

0: Seal, Kiss from a Rose. Yes, I can pay you to a kiss from a rose. Also with the heat, you know, someone was saying to me the other day, oh, do you... It's a little bit too much information, isn't it? But they were saying, oh, do you... You must... surely you sleep naked when it's this hot. And I was like, no. They were like, what? Well, actually, it goes back to a story from university. It's not quite as bad as that, but... You know, when the fire alarm goes off at 3 a.m. because someone has burnt a piece of toast, true story, and you all have to get shipped outside and you're just in your underwear or pyjamas or something because there's nothing, quickly, nothing to grab, no time to grab. And so that's when you end up in the yard in your pyjamas or in your underwear or wherever it is. So it's like, no, I don't want to end up there with nothing. So now I'll still wear a little bit of something just in case you end up having to escape and be outside.
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0: Love in Southwest London, Riverside. All right, something a little more wholesome now. We have been checking out a new audio drama that was launched recently at the Tara Theatre in Earlsfield. And it is Humare Tumare, and it's been commissioned by Iqbal Singh. Now, it tells a love story from either side of the Indian-Pakistan border, but playing out in 1960s London. It's a very personal story for Iqbal, who commissioned it. And they've been talking to Ian Barclay. Now, you can hear the audio drama over at appliedstories.co.uk. But let's find out when Iqbal sat down with Ian and he started asking how it all began.
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3: 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Love in Southwest London,
4: Riverside. I mean, it began a long, long time ago, Ian, it's been a sort of decades in the making. My mother is Sikh, my father is Muslim. They met on the ship coming here in 1960. And I'm an only child who grew up in London. And, you know, that in itself is a lot. But just kind of carrying the complexities, particularly of India and Pakistan and the politics that have carried on, this is a story that needed to be told and something that I needed to get out of my system. So it comes, you know, I'm now in my later 50s. It's taken many decades to get there. But certainly now is the time.
5: How did you begin telling the story?
4: Yeah, I mean, I'll go back a little bit. I mean, in 2012, I was actually doing some therapy, actually, and I had gone to a sort of therapy class and took a photo from my childhood, and it had a bangle, the Sikh bangle, which is referred to as a gara. And I started to talk in the group about this bangle and not recognizing that actually what was the story behind its removal. Because for many years, I never wore a bangle. And so I think that really was the kernel of this story, to try and understand how we could approach this tale of love. But it's got a bittersweet element to it. And I think those are some of the best stories. So there's clearly a story of love across the divides. But there are many twists and turns in it. And one particular twist is this story of the bangle. When I was a child, I went to Pakistan and, you know, there was a question raised about it. So it's amazing how the writer and the team have been able to really capture something that ultimately is a fiction, because no one was actually in the room when all these incidents happened and what happened. But I think it's created some quite iconic and memorable moments that I think translate wider than just my story. They're stories that we all carry in our own way. Often they are secrets within the family, things that are not shared with children, often to protect them. But that, you know, and things that maybe come out much later in our lives when we start asking much deeper questions about our identity and who we are. So I hope that kind of gives you a sense and your listeners a sense.
5: So tell me about the process, the writing process with Sharmila.
4: I mean, Sharmila and Finn were amazing, and Applied Stories are an amazing company that have done some, you know, wonderful work in the past. But this is one of their first pieces where they've actually taken a kind of a private commission on a private, as it were, a private story. And working with a big family archive, lots of photos. My father wrote quite an extensive memoir. There are about 50 or 60 letters that my father sent to my mother, which my mother actually kept really safely. And they also helped to inform the play. Certainly, Shamila and Finn and the team had, I think, potentially 3 or 4 hours worth of material. So it's been all due credit to the team that they've been able to bring it down to what they have, 90 minutes. It's very tight piece of work and writing. But yeah, lots and lots of work over a year it took to make interviews with me, my mum, family, friends, trying to really piece together what actually happened so that we were obviously, you know, factually grounded, but also allowing that kind of space that a writer, a fictional writer, can bring to the mix, which allows you to imagine those conversations that no one ultimately would know about, or those incidents that no one precisely has the, you know, the details on. You have to use fiction to allow you to enter those spaces.
0: Remember, you can check that out over at prizestories.co.uk. Epic drama launched in Ilsil just last week.

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1: Riverside. Something a bit newer for you now. Carly Rae Jepsen. Yeah, still going.

0: Yes, new from Colin Jepsen, After All. I want to be the old. Going from the opposite end of something new, we are going to be getting into our Thursday throwbacks in a little bit. I want to be the also got some Rag and Bone Man for you on the way, and some McFly. All coming up right after this. This summer, Riverside Radio is bringing the community together for a special live roadshow at Springfield Park.
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1: McFly. Some Rag and Bone Man for you now. After which, we're going to get into our Thursday throwbacks.

0: Rag and Bone Man with Pocket there. Are we ready? Let's get into our Thursday throwbacks now. Three songs from a little bit of a year gone by.
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0: Three songs, 1 year, linking them all. Can you get it just from the songs? We're going to start with Duffy, Morwick Avenue.

Duffy is our first in Thursday throwbacks this morning. Did you manage to get it from that? If not, is this one going to do it for you?

All right, it's last time to have a guess. 07871 670 493 as a WhatsApp to have a guess. What is the year that these songs are from? It was Duffy, Warwick Avenue, Adele, and Chasing Pavements. And our last one, this is going to give it away. Maybe you've already got it. It's a script. The Man Who Can't Be Moved.

0: The great Man Who Can't Be Moved, joining Adele, Chasing Pavements, and Duffy, Warwick Avenue. All from the same year, but what was the year? Things have lucky. I could have chosen Bass Hunter and All I Ever Wanted. All from the same year. Well done if you had a guess. Well done if you got it right. The year we were looking for this morning, where they were all from, 2008.
1: 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Riverside.
0: And we'll do another one of those next week.

0: John Legend, All of Me. After 11, we'll be getting into having a look at what is happening across Southwest London this weekend. Oh, and I'm going to tell you about an exciting opportunity to get your design on in Putney as well, like right on the High Street. We'll talk a little bit about that as well. I've got some Yaz and Olivia Rodrigo to play for you too. But as it's 11 o'clock now, let's get some news with Hannah.
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3: Good morning, it's 11 a.m. Heatwaves in May and June caused the deaths of nearly 3,000 people in England. The UK Health Secretary Agency says 2,877 excess deaths were associated with the hot weather. It's almost double the 1,500 excess deaths observed last summer. Temperatures hit 37.7 degrees last month. The Defence Secretary says he can't commit to Britain spending 3% of its GDP on the armed forces by 2030 until the money's in place. Wes Streeting's warned the UK could face higher borrowing costs if that happens. His predecessor, John Healey, resigned over a shortfall in funding before being appointed Chancellor. Conservative MP Tom Tugendhat says there's no excuse for failure now.
4: We're waiting for John Healey, the Chancellor, to answer a letter written by John Healey, the Defence Secretary, only a few months ago. And, you know, if John can't answer John's letter, then frankly, who can, really? I mean, it needs to be answered.
3: Newcastle boss Eddie Howe has left the club, with Al-Ahly head coach Matthias Yesser being lined up as his replacement at St James Park. It's understood that it was the manager's decision to go, even though the club tried to convince him to stay. Sky Sports News reporter Keith Downey says this has been at the in the pipeline for a few weeks.
5: What Eddie Howe didn't want to do is he didn't want to leave the club rudderless, and he wanted to make sure that they had someone lined up to come in and take his place. This was not a snap decision to last night's defeat. Newcastle lost 4-1 to Bristol City in a pre-season friendly last night. Timing of it, I believe, is more due to news about to come out from Saudi Arabia.
3: More police are set to patrol Lambeth and Southwark in a series of violence crackdowns. Residents of the boroughs are being told to expect more police officers on the streets over the coming days and weeks as the Metropolitan Police launches a series of operations to tackle serious violence in the two South London boroughs. Detective Chief Superintendent Emma Bond, who leads the Central South Basic Command Unit covering the two boroughs, says the increased presence will be focused on intelligence-led policing in known hotspots. And former New Zealand captain Stephen Fleming has been named England men's test coach, with Joe Root returning to the role of captain. The ECB says it's appointed one of the most highly regarded coaches in the world of cricket. Fleming will take up the role later this year, with Marcus Trescothick serving as interim head coach for the upcoming series against Pakistan. Root returns as captain, having previously led his country in 65 tests between 2017 and 2022. As for the weather forecast today in southwest London, there's some sunny spells throughout the morning, but clouds will gradually feed across the region from the northwest and heading into the afternoon, with a small chance of a shower developing for the evening. It will feel slightly fresher than of late, with highs of 28 degrees and lows of 21. This is Riverside Reports. I'm Hannah Bramston. More in an hour.
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Good morning. It's just gone 11 a.m. I'm Simon. I'll be with you until 12 o'clock. Thanks, Hannah, for the news and the weather. It's sounding a little bit more pleasant today. If you're out and about, then it has been the last day or two. Got some great music for you on the way this hour. We're going to kick things off with Rick Astley.

an opportunity for anyone to do a little bit of drawing. So over in Putney, they are having a competition at the moment. Now, it's to design an electrical box. You know those boring boxes that you see in the middle of the high street, and they're just like grey or green, and they've probably got loads of wires inside them or something. You're like, why is that there? Nobody knows. Anyway, but they're having a design to transform one of them into a piece of public art, which I think is really cool because they're just boring, aren't they? So why not jazz them up a bit? Now, you can obviously submit your idea to be whatever you want to be. So, like I say, whether you're an artist, you actually can draw, or whether you just want to have a bit of a scribble and put that down, who knows what's going to win. Just head over to Positively Putney, and the details will be on there. But yeah, you could do a drawing. So you could be, I mean, you know, you could be 5 years old, or maybe you could be, you could maybe have a 5 year old, maybe if they're not listening, and could submit something. And then it could be on one of these boxes right in the middle of Putney High Street. Oh, cool. So I think that is really cool. Head over to Positively Putney, have a look at there, all the details. And yeah, you might be seeing your designs in Putney High Street. It's worth having a go, right? It's worth having a go. I mean, am I gonna? Well, I mean, I could. I mean, it would be awful, but I mean, why not? It's available for everyone, right? Yeah.

0: song could ever say.
1: Olivia Rodrigo, stupid song. 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So going on in Putney, if you... Do you know what? I was going to say if you're a bit of an artist, you actually don't have to be an artist at all. I mean, I cannot draw at all. And actually, maybe if you can't, maybe this would be more fun, actually. It's got like Boaty McBoatface written all over it. No, but it's still going to be chosen, but... This is

I think if I did submit something for that artist competition in Putney, it probably would look like it was a five-year-old. I mean, if you are or have a five-year-old, then go for it, definitely. Mine would look like that, particularly if I had to draw people. There's just no way I would draw people. I'm not putting myself into it. People would be like, oh, look, a five-year-old's drawn that one in that box. No, it wasn't. You can do better than that.

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1: Merton
0: and Lambeth,
1: Riverside Report.
2: Coming up to 11:20 on Riverside, and we're going just a little bit more serious for a moment. So, Jali, that could be their new... Sorry, we're meant to be on serious, sorry. Jason and Ali, that is who we're talking about. Now, they have... One of their guests that they've had on breakfast recently is a local gentleman called Peter Ellis. Now... Prostate cancer affects 1 in 8 white men, but 1 in 3 black men, and is now the most common type of cancer in the UK. Now, Peter was doing a search of, an all kinds of search for prostate cancer and its effects, and so that he could try and make his own decisions after he was diagnosed. He's now, as a result of his search, is doing a campaign to try and educate men on the disease and how they can get screened. All of that is over at iamtheoneinthree.blog. iamtheoneinthree.blog. But let's have a listen to when Jason and Ali spoke to Peter about his diagnosis and the current screening challenges on Breakfast recently.
1: Across Southwest London, Riverside Reports.
3: One in 8 men at some stage in their life will get prostate cancer. Mm. And then 1 in 4 black men will get prostate cancer at some stage in their life.
4: Because it's twice. Much more prolific in the black community, isn't it?
3: Absolutely.
4: Yes, yes, absolutely. It is.
5: But then, do we know why?
3: No, we don't.
5: There's no
3: we
5: reason
3: don't.
5: Why.
3: And then it's also 1 in 12 Asian men and then 1 in 6 Irishmen.
5: Really?
3: So, yes.
4: Is it genetics or is it heritage?
3: There's definitely a genetics trait to it.
4: Yeah.
3: If your father or your brother has prostate cancer, you are 2.5 times more likely to. So I was diagnosed in 2018, not quite by accident, but I went for an MOT, I went for a health MOT test. And right at the very end of it, he said, should we do a PSA test?
4: It's a simple blood test, that
3: is. It's a simple blood test. And I sat there and I ummed and ahed. I said, all right, why not? And the point I make when I do these talks is I would not have asked for it. As far as I was concerned, I hadn't fallen back because of prostate cancer. Didn't affect me. Didn't need to worry about it. 2 weeks later, I got a call from the hospital, from the surgery, saying your PSA is higher than it should be. We need to do additional testing. We did that. And then eventually it came to the point where you do actually have prostate cancer. Screening wasn't there then. It's not here now
4: even now. Oh, so you don't think to do that necessarily?
3: Absolutely.
4: Yeah.
3: Absolutely. It's about being proactive, and this is what I say to guys. No one has more invested in your health than you.
4: Yeah.
3: But if you don't make those steps, then you'll never know.
4: And so many more men are getting it under 50 now as well, aren't they?
3: Oh yeah, yeah. It's the number one cancer in the UK. A national screening program would be brilliant. But even just making it easier for guys to get tested.
5: Mm.
3: You know, it's almost this argument of you can give blood, a lorry will turn up at your workplace and they'll take blood during your lunchtime. Well, why can't you get a van and take the PSA test in the middle of the park? Or, you know, you have to go to the people. A lot of people don't realise the main test is a blood test.
5: Yeah.
3: All they hear about, all they know about finger is the digital rectal examination.
5: Yeah, yeah.
3: Nothing digital about it. It's a finger up the bum. It is unpleasant, but, and the way I try to sell it to guys is compared to what your sister or your wife or your partner or your daughter will go through.
5: Yes.
4: Just you try giving birth.
3: They would happily change your 30 seconds of discomfort for the test that they've got to go through.
5: Yeah.
3: But it falls on deaf ears.
5: Yeah.
4: Oh,
5: so what can we do then to help those men get screened?
3: So what I'm doing is what makes what I'm doing a little bit different is I'm going out to them.
5: Yeah.
3: So I've got a campaign of 33 and 12 where I am going to every London borough, and it'll be the main library in that borough, and I'm talking, and I talk straight. I don't flower it up. I just tell men how it is.

0: Snow Patrol, Shut Your Eyes. How about something new, yeah? Lily Allen and Jade. Let's get this one on. It's Beg For Me on Riverside.
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Lily Allen and Jade, Beg For Me. Let us know what you think of that one. I do like it. I just am not sure about the little bit where it sounds like one of those child's blow toys from their birthday that's sort of like been blown a few too many times. See that? Anyway, I didn't say that.

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11:30 on Riverside. We're going to get into looking at what is happening across Southwest London this weekend. In just a minute, after some good old Kylie. Can't cut you out of my head.

0: Riverside today with Simon Lowe. 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
1: Have you got plans this weekend? Do you know what you're doing? Are you making the most of the sunshine while it's still here? Fear not. Some ideas for you in Southwest London. We will have a look at that next after Ariana Grande and Bieber. Stuck with you.

is Ariana Grande and Justin Bieber. Yeah, I forgot it was finishing there. Yeah, you got me. Okay, let's do the weekend. What is going on this weekend? Have you got plans? Do you know what's going on? Maybe you're looking for something to get out and about and do. And obviously, there's always lots going on across South London. So let's have a look at what is happening. We're going to start down in Merton Abbey Mills. And down there, they are having their rocking at the Mills Day. Yeah, it's happening. That's what it's called. It's happening on Saturday. So all day on Saturday from 2 o'clock. And they often have a market down there, but as part of this, they have got the market stuff there, but they've also got like, you know, classic cars and live music and all kinds of stuff then to make it like a rocking kind of day. So yeah, you get it from the name. Over in Battersea Power Station, they always have something going on there, and they are really getting into summer. They have starting their electric summer. And it's, they've got like a roller rink there. They're playing petonk over in the jetty, and there's loads of games to play as well. So that's happening there. They've also got a rooftop terrace, obviously, and they love a bit of that. So that is happening. Also, that that starts today. So you can head down there for a bit of summertime joy. There's an exhibition over at the Imperial War Museum. And it's called Childhood in War, and it's looking at the perspective of war from the child's perspective, really. So, you know, what it's like to have those early years impacted by war. So that starts tomorrow and is on next week over at the Imperial War Museum. And one more for you over at Dulwich at the Picture Gallery. It's a centre of American photography. So there's lots of photographers that are displaying their work. Lots of it around the cities, the country's major cities, and the buildings that have been become landmarks across America over the last century. So that starts today, and is at Dulwich Picture Gallery. Lots for you to get involved there. Something that you think we should be shouting about, you know the number, 07871 670 493.

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1: Riverside Reports.
2: All right, just time for a little bit of news happening down in Wimbledon Park and those plans to expand Wimbledon are back on the agenda. And the Save Wimbledon Park community, they are back involved as well. Now, they're claiming that the golf course land is subject to a statutory trust. And so they have been given the go-ahead to take their previous challenge, which they lost, to the Court of Appeal. So Joe from the group was speaking to Jason at breakfast recently about the campaign. It's likely this is going to take place next year, but let's find out what Joe had to tell Jason when they caught up.
1: Across Southwest London, Riverside Reports.
3: It's a very technical argument and it might be just helpful to take you back to how it all started. And that's because the All England Lawn Tennis Club, which is a private members club, I'll hasten to add, not a public outfit, applied for planning permission to build 38 courts and an 8,000-seater showcase stadium, which would be about the size of the Royal Albert Hall, on protected greenbelt land, our precious Wimbledon Park, or more particularly on the golf course land. We argue that the old golf course land has always been open to the public, even yes. though it was a golf course, and we have evidence for that.
4: So is there anything that's changed since the last case that will strengthen the argument?
3: I think certainly public support will help us, but also the legal arguments still stand, and it's all a matter of interpretation by the judge at the time. We're still convinced in the strength of arguments. We've submitted, 40 pages of detailed arguments, which clearly persuaded the Court of Appeal to give us permission, and the way they said expressly, the appeal has real prospects of success.
4: Yes, yes.
3: And if you think back to Peter Day, who was a man who took on the Shropshire County Council single-handedly, and he ended up winning in the Supreme Court. So we've got an excellent precedent for this matter.
4: Now, they have released a statement, the All England Club. They say the expansion will bring significant community benefits, including new public parkland and improved facilities. And they've argued that further legal action will delay a project that many local people support. How do you respond to that?
3: Well, first of all, I'd say it's the statement that many local people are in favour of it is wrong. And we have 22,000 supporters who backed us for our legal action. There's also clear evidence that it will lead to a biodiversity net loss. So all of their proposals, they say they're going to improve the land, but it's actually going to make it way worse. There are veteran trees that are going to be cut down. The destruction to wildlife is just completely unthinkable.
4: Is your aim to stop the expansion entirely, or would you support like a revised scheme or that better protects
3: the
4: park?
3: Yeah, absolutely. Yeah. We've always been saying since day one, speak to the community. That's what we want. And we've always been keen to emphasize we love tennis,
4: yes.
3: but the queue was out of control this year, and
4: really
3: which
4: was,
3: led to some
4: it?
3: Really horrible incidents with people going to the loo in the bushes and locals.
4: Some would say though, Joe, that's why they need further development to make that experience a bit better, because it's so popular, people want to go there. And if it's bigger and they put new things in like a big stadium, then it's going to be easier to manage it, obviously.
3: No, but the queue would still be taking place in our public park regardless of those expansion plans.
4: Yeah.
3: And Wimbledon Common is only what it is thanks to people like us who said, look, this is protected land, you've got to keep it this way.

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1: Riverside Today with Simon Lowe. Riverside.
0: Oh, not had this one for a little while. Still a joy. And reminds me of the Traders as well. Cat Burns.

Cabin, something about her. Thank you for joining me this morning. Hopefully it has got your Thursday off to a good start. Whether you're out enjoying the sunshine or indoors enjoying the aircon.

0: Thank you for joining me this morning. I hope we brought you joy. I mean, that's awful, isn't it? Enjoy the rest of your Thursday, whatever you're getting up to. And the weekend ahead, if it's some of those things that we talked about earlier on. Yeah, get out, enjoy. Come on. I look forward to seeing you next Thursday from 10. And it's 12 o'clock now. Time for us to get some news with Hannah.
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3: Good afternoon. It's 12 p.m. and this is Riverside Reports. Smoke's continuing to rise from woodlands that spent the night burning on the Suffolk coast. A holiday park and homes in Dunwich Heath have been evacuated, though fire chiefs say there's no risks of the Sizewell B nuclear power station nearby. Around 90 firefighters have been working to put the flames out. National Farmers Union President Tom Bradshaw expects his members are involved, like with past wildfires.
4: Farmers came to the rescue. They were the fourth emergency service that were there supporting the fire brigade. And we've got to recognise the role of farmers within those communities and being there for when we're needed. And you know, we don't expect any reward for it. We just get on and do our jobs.
3: Heat waves in May and June caused the deaths of nearly 3,000 people in England. The UK Health Security Agency says 2,877 excess deaths were associated with the hot weather. It's almost double the 1,500 excess deaths observed last summer. Temperatures hit 37.7 degrees last month. The Defence Secretary says he can't commit to Britain spending 3% of its GDP on the armed forces by 2030 until the money's in place. Wes Streeting's warned the UK could face higher borrowing costs if that happens. His predecessor, John Healey, resigned over a shortfall in funding before being appointed Chancellor. Conservative MP Tom Tugendhat says there's no excuse for failure now.
5: We're waiting for John Healey, the Chancellor, to answer a letter written by John Healey, the Defence Secretary, only a few months ago. And, you know, if John can't answer John's letter, then frankly, who can, really? I mean, it needs to be answered.
3: Three migrants have died whilst trying to reach the UK on a small boat. They were found on a vessel off the coast of Dunkirk this morning before being taken ashore and pronounced dead by French paramedics. Channel crossings have picked up in recent days with the weather bringing calm seas. And a popular pizza chain is set to open a new pizzeria in Wimbledon this August. Pizza Pilgrims will open its new branch on Wimbledon Hill Road on August 18th and marks the brand's Southwest London debut. To celebrate, 1,000 free slices will be given away to the public on August 12th from 12 p.m. As for the weather forecast today in Southwest London, there's some sunny spells throughout the morning, but clouds will gradually feed across the region from the northwest and heading into the afternoon, with a small chance of shower developing for the evening. Feeling slightly fresher than of late, highs of 28 degrees and lows of 21 degrees. This is Riverside Reports. I'm Hannah Bramston. More in an hour.
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0: across southwest London. Riverside Reports.
1: We also need to stick to what really matters to local people. That's more police on the street. You saw that in this evening's announcement of an extra 24 officers. And they also want us to continue to improve the borough, whether that's fixing traffic along the Putney area and in Wandsworth Town and beyond, and also ensuring that our streets are clean. That is a real challenge, especially against the backdrop of our fiscal position.
2: Here with Councillor Allard Richards-Jones, who stepped down tonight as leader of the council. You're sad to step down, professional commitments, private commitments. Were these things that came to light in the last sort of 56 days or so? There's something that you just felt you couldn't continue on with?
3: I've been juggling those professional responsibilities with my political commitments for some time now. I thought it was right to take us into the election. When the result came as it did, I thought it was right to lead us into administration and also to implement the immediate financial rescue measures that we did. I was proud to do that. But having done those, it was right then to step back, focus my political duties on Northcote Ward, and let a new leadership team take over.
2: Councillor Grimston, your thoughts?

0: What's on tonight's meeting, firstly?
1: It's generally very interesting and positive. I thought Peter Graham put forward a very impressive outline of the challenge. Of course, now we need to know what the solution is going to look like, and that will come in September.
0: Simon Hogg said that he didn't think the administration would last 4 years. We've seen a couple of changes over, not least with the resignation of Councillor Richard Jones, and then, of course, from the Cabinet, the resignations of Councillor Pridham and Councillor Hamilton. What's your take on all of that?
1: I mean, I know the ins and outs. I mean, firstly, this hasn't affected the administration, although people do fall out from time to time, but there are plenty of people able to step into the roles. So we still have the 29 Conservative councillors.

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2: Almost 3,000 deaths in England during the heat waves in May and June are linked to the extreme hot weather. Temperatures topped 37.7 Celsius last month. It comes as 90 firefighters are battling to contain a wildfire on the Suffolk coast, where a major incident's been declared. Homes and a caravan park near Dunwich Heath have been evacuated. National Farmers Union President Tom Bradshaw expects his members are involved in trying to put out the flames, like with past wildfires.
3: Farmers came to the rescue. They were the fourth emergency service that were there supporting the fire brigade. And we've got to recognise the role of farmers within those communities and being there for when we're needed. And you know, we don't expect any reward for it. We just get on and do our jobs.
2: Half of England is in drought. Three migrants have died while trying to reach the UK on a small boat. They were found on a vessel off the coast of Dunkirk this morning. Channel crossings have picked up in recent days, with the weather bringing calm seas. The Defence Secretary says he can't commit to Britain spending 3% of its GDP on the armed forces by 2030 until the money is in place. West Streeting's warned the UK could face higher borrowing costs if that happens. His predecessor, John Healey, resigned over a shortfall in funding before being appointed Chancellor. Conservative MP Tom Tugendhat says there's no excuse for failure now.
4: We're waiting for John Healey, the Chancellor, to answer a letter written by John Healey, the Defence Secretary, only a few months ago. And, you know, if John can't answer John's letter, then frankly, who can, really? I mean, it needs to be answered.
2: As widely expected, the Bank of England has kept the cost of borrowing on hold. The base rate of interest remains unchanged at 3.75%. And an Amazon delivery drone has crashed into a garden in County Durham. The tech giant says no one was injured in the incident in Darlington yesterday. And that's the latest from the Sky News Centre. I'm Tanya Snuggs.
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1: This is Riverside Radio Arts Watch. Loving Southwest London.
2: I mean, it began a long, long time ago, Ian, and it's been a sort of decades in the making. My mother is Sikh, my father is Muslim. They met on the ship coming here in 1960, and I'm an only child who grew up in London, and, you know, that in itself is a lot, but just kind of carrying the complexities, particularly of India and Pakistan and the politics that have carried on, this is a story that needed to be told and something that I needed to get out of my system. So it comes, you know, I'm now in my later 50s. It's taken many decades to get there, but certainly now is the time.
3: Now, how did you begin telling the story?
2: Yeah, I mean, I'll go back a little bit. I mean, in 2012, I was actually doing some therapy, actually, and I had gone to a sort of therapy class and took a photo from my childhood, and it had a bangle, the Sikh bangle, which is referred to as a kara. And I started to talk within the group about this bangle and not recognizing that actually what was the story behind its removal, because for many years I never wore a bangle. And so I think that really was the kernel of this story, to try and understand how we could approach this tale of love, but it's got a bittersweet element to it. And I think those are some of the best stories. So there's clearly a story of love across the divides. But there are many twists and turns in it. And one particular twist is this story of the bangle. When I was a child, I went to Pakistan and, you know, there was a question raised about it. So it's amazing how the writer and the team have been able to really capture something that ultimately is a fiction, because no one was actually in the room when all these incidents happened and what happened. But I think it's created some quite iconic and memorable moments that I think translate wider than just my story. They're stories that we all carry in our own way. Often they are secrets within the family, things that are not shared with children, often to protect them, but that, you know, and things that maybe come out much later in our lives when we start asking much deeper questions about our identity and who we are. So I hope that kind of gives you a sense and your listeners a sense.
3: So tell me about the writing process with Sharmila.
2: I mean, Sharmila and Finn were amazing, and Applied Stories are an amazing company that have done some, you know, wonderful work in the past. But this is one of their first pieces where they've actually taken a kind of a private commission on a private, as it were, a private story. And working with a big family archive, lots of photos. My father wrote quite an extensive memoir. There are about 50 or 60 letters that my father sent to my mother, which my mother actually kept really safely. And they also helped to inform the play. Certainly, Sharmila and Finn and the team had, I think, potentially 3 or 4 hours worth of material. So it's been all due credit to the team that they've been able to bring it down to what they have, 90 minutes. It's very tight piece of work and writing. But yeah, lots and lots of work. Over a year it took to make interviews with me, my mum, family, friends, trying to really piece together what actually happened, so that we were obviously, you know, factually grounded, but also allowing that kind of space that a fictional writer can bring to the mix, which allows you to imagine those conversations that no one ultimately would know about, or those incidents that no one precisely has the details on. You have to use fiction to allow you to enter those spaces.

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2: While wildfires in Spain and France are coming under control, a major incident's been declared in Suffolk, where 90 firefighters are battling a large blaze on the coast. Crews say they expect it to take up to 48 hours to put out. A holiday park's among properties evacuated near Dunwich Heath. Chris Bowden was among those told to leave the area last night. He says fire crews have their work cut out.
3: Not only is there a lot of dry ground and a lot of fuel, but it's very difficult to get access to a lot of it. It's just through bridleways and footpaths. Luckily for nature, we have the largest herd of red deer in England at this site. The deer were off the site before the fire services even. They knew what was happening.
2: Meanwhile, heat waves in May and June caused nearly 3,000 deaths in England. The UK Health Security Agency says that's a significant jump on the 1,500 excess deaths recorded last summer. The Bank of England's kept the cost of borrowing unchanged, with the base rate of interest remaining at 3.75%. That had been widely expected despite the on-off war in Iran impacting energy prices. Our economics and data editor, Ed Conway, says markets are pricing in unchanged rates.
4: That is quite a different story from the story that it looked like only a few months ago, when a lot of people thought at this point the bank is going to be raising interest rates. They might have to do it in the following months as well. Well, at the moment, that is not the case.
2: Downing Street's hoping a more than £8 billion investment in nuclear submarines will boost national security and economic growth at home. But the Defence Secretary is not confirming if Britain will spend 3% of its GDP on the armed forces by 2030. Joe Root's returning as England Test captain, replacing Ben Stokes. He'll work alongside New Zealand's Stephen Fleming, who's been appointed the national side's head coach. And Sir Paul McCartney has been shortlisted for the Mercury Prize for the first time. Others hoping to win the award for Best Album include Olivia Dean, Ray and Florence and the Machine. That's the latest. I'm Tanya Snuggs.
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0: across southwest London. Riverside Reports.
1: It's a very technical argument and it might be just helpful to take you back to how it all started. And that's because the All England Lawn Tennis Club, which is a private members club, I'll hasten to add, not a public outfit, applied for planning permission to build 38 courts and an 8,000-seater showcase stadium, which would be about the size of the Royal Albert Hall, on protected greenbelt land, our precious Wimbledon Park, or more particularly on the golf course land. We argue that the old golf course land has always been open to the public, even though it was a golf course, and we have evidence for that.
2: So is there anything that's changed since the last case that will strengthen the argument?
1: I think certainly public support will help us, but also the legal arguments still stand, and it's all a matter of interpretation by the judge at the time. We're still convinced in the strength of our arguments. We've submitted, 40 pages of detailed arguments, which clearly persuaded the Court of Appeal to give us permission, and the way they said expressly, the appeal has real prospects of success.
2: Yes, yes.
1: And if you think back to Peter Day, who was a man who took on the Shropshire County Council single-handedly, and he ended up winning in the Supreme Court. So we've got an excellent precedent for this matter.
2: Now, they have released a statement, the All England Club. They say the expansion will bring significant community benefits, including new public parkland and improved facilities. And they've argued that further legal action will delay a project that many local people support. How do you respond to that?
1: Well, first of all, I'd say it's the statement that many local people are in favour of it is wrong. And we have 22,000 supporters who backed us for our legal action. There's also clear evidence that it will lead to a biodiversity net loss. So all of their proposals, they say they're going to improve the land, but it's actually going to make it way worse. There are veteran trees that are going to be cut down. The destruction to wildlife is just completely unthinkable.
2: Is your aim to stop the expansion entirely, or would you support like a revised scheme or that better protects the park?
1: Yeah, absolutely. Yeah. We've always been saying since day one, speak to the community. That's what we want. And we've always been keen to emphasize we love tennis,
2: yes,
1: but the queue was out of control this year,
2: really
1: which led to some really horrible incidents with

0: people going to the loo in the bushes and locals.
1: Some would say,
0: it doesn't ethic you out.
1: Some would say, though, Joe, that's why they need further development to make that experience a bit better, because it's so popular, people want to go there. And if it's bigger and they put new things in, like a big stadium, then it's going to be easier to manage it, obviously.
0: No, but the queue would still be taking place in our public park, regardless of those expansion plans. Yeah. And Wimbledon Common is only what it is, thanks to people like us who said, look, this is protected land, you've got to keep it this way.

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2: A wildfire around the size of 140 football pitches is burning close to a nuclear power plant in Suffolk, triggering a major incident and the evacuation of nearby residents. Holiday Park guests who were told to leave have described the sight of flames and smoke as horrific. The fire is still developing, but we're told the risk to the Sizewell site is low. John Lacey is the area's chief fire officer.
3: We're not expecting the wind direction to change to push the fire towards Sizewell C or B. B is the main concern, but the big building site is also a priority for us. The terrain and land between us, the fire, and Sizewell B and C means that it's not a significant fire spread concern.
2: A mum and her boyfriend have been jailed for a combined 50 years for the murder of her 2-year-old daughter, Isabel Welsh, in Teesside. 22-year-old De Harrison Simpson's also been convicted of sexual assault. The cost of borrowing is unchanged, with interest rates held at 3.75%. Three of the 9 members of the group who decide on policy voted to increase the rate over uncertainty caused by the war in Iran. Bank of England Governor Andrew Bailey explains the conflict's economic impact.
4: The situation in the Middle East remains volatile, and as a result, so do global energy prices. Oil prices in the 5 months since the conflict began have on average been almost 50% higher than in the months before it. And higher global energy prices will push up on inflation over the coming months.
2: A Scottish woman whose body was found in a suitcase in Athens has been identified as 38-year-old Elizabeth Jane Ross. She was discovered by a homeless man in the Greek capital nearly 2 weeks ago. FIFA's planning to speed up the launch of its World Cup spin-off. The sport's governing body wants to bank £3 billion by October, despite members being told of a consultation ahead of a final decision. And Eddie Howe's left Newcastle. It's understood a process is now underway at the Premier League side to find a new head coach. That's the latest. I'm Stevie Shillinglaw.
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0: I mean, it began a long, long time ago, Ian, and it's been a sort of decades in the making. My mother is Sikh, my father is Muslim. They met on the ship coming here in 1960, and I'm an only child who grew up in London. And, you know, that in itself is a lot, but just kind of carrying the complexities, particularly of India and Pakistan and the politics that have carried on, this is a story that needed to be told and something that I needed to get out of my system. So it comes, you know, I'm now in my later 50s. It's taken many decades to get there, but certainly now is the time.
1: Now, how did you begin telling the story?
0: Yeah, I mean, I'll go back a little bit. I mean, in 2012, I was actually doing some therapy, actually, and I had gone to a sort of therapy class and took a photo from my childhood, and it had a bangle, the Sikh bangle, which is referred to as a kara. And I started to talk within the group about this bangle and not recognizing that actually what was the story behind its removal, because for many years I never wore a bangle. And so I think that really was the kernel of this story, to try and understand how we could approach this tale of love, but it's got a bittersweet element to it. And I think those are some of the best stories. So there's clearly a story of love across the divides, but there are many twists and turns in it. And one particular twist is this story of the bangle. When I was a child, I went to Pakistan and, you know, there was a question raised about it. So it's amazing how the writer and the team have been able to really capture something that ultimately is a fiction, because no one was actually in the room when all these incidents happened and what happened. But I think it's created some quite iconic and memorable moments that I think translate wider than just my story. They're stories that we all carry in our own way. Often they are secrets within the family, things that are not shared with children, often to protect them. But that, you know, and things that maybe come out much later in our lives when we start asking much deeper questions about our identity and who we are. So I hope that kind of gives you a sense and your listeners a sense.
1: So tell me about the process, the writing process with Sharmila.
0: I mean, Sharmila and Finn were amazing, and Applied Stories are an amazing company that have done some, you know, wonderful work in the past. But this is one of their first pieces where they've actually taken a kind of a private commission on a private, as it were, a private story. And working with a big family archive, lots of photos. My father wrote quite an extensive memoir. There are about 50 or 60 letters that my father sent to my mother, which my mother actually kept really safely. And they also helped to inform the play. Certainly, Sharmila and Finn and the team had, I think, potentially 3 or 4 hours worth of material. So it's been all due credit to the team that they've been able to bring it down to what they have, 90 minutes. It's a very tight piece of work and writing. But yeah, lots and lots of work. Over a year it took to make interviews with me, my mum, family, friends, trying to really piece together what actually happened, so that we were obviously, you know, factually grounded, but also allowing that kind of space that a writer, a fictional writer, can bring to the mix, which allows you to imagine those conversations that no one ultimately would know about, or those incidents that no one precisely has the, you know, the details on. You have to use fiction to allow you to enter those spaces.

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2: The top stories at 5 o'clock. Firefighters in Suffolk say a wildfire the size of around 140 football pitches is still developing, but they don't expect flames to reach a nearby nuclear power plant. Size Wells B's monitoring its spread, but it's operating as normal. Hundreds of residents near Dunwich Heath have been evacuated with no timeline yet on when they're likely to return home. Many are being looked after at Wellsington Village Hall. Barbara Buckley's its chair.
3: This morning we had breakfast for 60. All the local farm shops delivered food. A professional chef came and provided breakfast. So again, a wonderful response for the community.
2: Drought warnings for Wales have been updated and extended to now cover the whole country. Data shows Wales has had only 8% of its average rainfall this month, making it on track to be the driest July since records began, nearly 200 years ago. Levels in the majority of rivers, including Clwyd and Usk, are now exceptionally low. More than half of England's also in drought. Some of Britain's leading supermarkets are urging the Prime Minister to make food productions a priority, like energy and defence. Tesco, Waitrose and Aldi are among signatures to a letter warning the next food stock is not a question of if, but when. National Farmers Union President Tom Bradshaw says water supplies need protecting.
4: Because without water security, we won't have food security. And without that food security, we don't have national security. So we need to prioritise how can farmers store that water, how can we build the reservoirs, and how can we prioritise water for food production and recognise it as part of our critical national infrastructure.
2: The government insists it's building more resilient food supply chains. Moxon's Fishmongers has opened on Twickenham's King Street, making this their fourth store in the capital. The new branch has opened in the former Sandy's Fishmonger site, and they are excited to bring their approach to fishmongering to the area. Sir Paul McCartney, Ray and Olivia Dean are among the artists shortlisted for this year's Mercury Prize. At the age of 84, it's the first nomination of its kind for the Beatles legend, who's up for his album The Boys of Dungeon Lane. Fellow nominee Koji Radicals is in the mix for a second time and has a message for Sir Paul.
5: Yeah, I'll give him some advice when I see him. Yeah, I don't think he needs much of it, but just to calm his nerves. I'm sure he's going to be bricking it that day, to be honest. So I'm just going to go in there and just say, Paul, you're all right, man. You deserve this. This is your time. You know what I mean? Let him go from there.
2: The winner will be announced in October. That was Riverside Report. More news in half an hour.
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1: Right here in Nine Elms.
2: Tonight will be cloudy, with the odd spot of rain possible. Some clear spells will develop at times. And tomorrow we'll see any lingering cloud clearing in the morning, leaving it largely sunny and dry through the rest of the day. But whatever the weather, London's freshest fruit, veg and flowers are always in season at the new Covent Garden Market, serving the capital 6 days a week from Nine Elms.
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0: Ale, where there's muck, there's brass.
1: That's the Pretenders and Brass in Pocket. We're in a different studio. I don't know how anything works in here. Are you on this one, Holly?
2: Let's see.
1: No, you're not on that one. Are you on this one?
2: Am I on this one?
1: Oh, I've got you, Marvellous.
2: Oh, second time as well. That was good.
1: How are you?
2: I'm good. I've not seen you in so long.
1: No, I know.
2: Like.
1: Well, you're always abandoning me.
2: Oh, no,
1: abandoning me on an hour of need.
2: I know, and I'm not going to do that now.
1: That's all right.
2: Ever again.
1: I've got a particularly evil Southwest London anagram for you today. Actually, yesterday's was quite hard. I'm obviously just in a wicked mood at the moment. Today's is a three-word. I hope Rose is listening.
2: Yeah, she is.
1: Good.
2: She's ready.
1: Are you listening, Rose?
2: Write it down.
1: Because you worked it out last time. Three-word Southwest London location. Your three words are Arthur Elbow Shirley. I can only apologise if there are any children listening that there is violence in today's Southwest London anagram. Arthur Elbows Shirley. Arthur, A-R-T-H-U-R, Elbows, E-L-B-O-W-S, and Shirley is S-H-I-R-L-E-Y. Write those three words down, Arthur Elbows and Shirley, and rearrange the letters and come up with a three-word Southwest London location. Today, I'm looking for a building. Looking for a building.
2: Okay.
1: So it's not a place name, it's a building.
2: Doesn't help me at all.
1: I know it doesn't. But you never know. Might help somebody. We'll have the first travel news of the afternoon right after this memory from Tommy Rowe.

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2: It's at 17 minutes past 4 o'clock. Hello, Holly. How's it looking?
3: Very quiet, I have to say. We were just saying we think everybody's left London. That's why it's so quiet. So in the South Circular in East Sheen, there is slow traffic from Roehampton Lane to Chalker's Corner. And in Wandsworth, on the West Hill westbound, there is the usual slow traffic West Hill around the South Circular coming from the one-way system. And then onto the tubes on the Elizabeth Line, there are severe delays between Whitechapel and Shenfield due to problems with the signals. And also on the District Line, there is no service between Turnham Green and Ealing Broadway due to point of failure at Action Town. So do check them if you're travelling on them. But that's it. That's all I've got. But so if I have missed something, do let us know on the WhatsApp 07871 670493.
2: Just had a message from Rose. She says she's on it.
3: She's on it?
2: She's on it.
3: Already?
2: Yes,
3: oh my gosh. Brilliant.
2: She's got her thinking cap on and she is trying to work it out.
3: Brilliant.
2: Clues
3: gosh.
2: To come later on, Rose, if you haven't got it.
3: She's

New music from Sydney Christmas, and that's Lean On You. We'll have the latest news headlines with Holly right after Scouting for Girls.

0: 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Here's Holly.
1: The top stories at 4:30. Breaking news, it's understood European countries have agreed to boycott the World Cup if FIFA continues with plans to sell off stakes in its major competitions to private investors. UEFA's held an emergency meeting. Firefighters say a wildfire the size of around 140 football pitches is being blown inland as major incidences declared across the Suffolk coast. Aerial footage shows a blanket of smoke and scorched trees and land. A drought's been declared across the whole of Wales. Officials think it'll be the driest July since records began almost 200 years ago. A mum and her boyfriend have been jailed for a combined 50 years for murdering her 2-year-old daughter. Isabel Welsh died on Teesside last September, with Harrison Simpson also convicted of sexual assault. And finally, Joe Root's to begin his second stint as England's Test cricket captain. New Zealander Stephen Fleming replaces Brendan McCullum as head coach. That was Riverside Report. More news in half an hour.
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3: Right here in Nine Elms.
1: Tonight it will be cloudy. It will be a cloudy night with the odd spot of rain possible. Some clear spells will develop at times. And tomorrow we'll see any lingering cloud clearing in the morning, leaving it largely sunny and dry through the rest of the day with highs of 25 degrees. But whatever the weather, London's freshest fruits, veg and flowers are always in season at the New Covent Garden Market, serving the capital 6 days a week from Nine Elms.
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0: It's Riverside Drive with Ian Barclay. That was wet, wet, wet. Something we don't have at the moment. Rain.
1: Nothing. None of it.
0: They said it might rain a little bit today, but I think if it does rain, it'll just be pathetic.
1: I know.
0: You look up at the clouds and go, is that it?
1: I know.
0: Is that what you've got?
1: I'm quite nervous about it. I'm quite concerned about the drought.
0: Yeah.
1: That is concerning, but gosh.
0: Well, they showed some aerial views, you know, where they get drones to fly over fields. And
1: yeah.
0: They were all yellow. There was no... Because they're having to bring in the harvest early.
1: Isn't that just insane?
0: Because the harvest is usually like autumn time, you know,
1: yeah.
0: The harvest festival and all that sort of thing.
1: Yeah.
0: Having to bring it in because otherwise it's going to ruin.
1: Oh my gosh. And I seen one of the aerial pictures and it was like they were playing cricket, like on a cricket field, and this tiny piece of square, like 10 square foot or something, was just green.
0: Yeah.
1: And the rest was all yellow and I was like, oh my gosh.
0: What they're going to have to start doing, looking ahead into the future, is they're going to have to start storing water underground, because that's what other countries have done. So they've got water instead, because we've got our reservoir.
1: Yeah.
0: But the reservoirs are open to the elements, so if it dries up, the reservoir will dry up. But if it's underground, the sun can't get to it. So it's clever.
1: Oh, that is very clever.
0: So they're going to have to do that, because I'm afraid that these heat waves and droughts and things are here to stay.
1: It's going
0: to
1: happen. Yeah.
0: Anyway, how's your Thursday?
1: Sorry about that.
0: Anyway, that was Wet, Wet, Wet and Sweet Little Mystery. Here's a sweet little mystery. It's called the Southwest London Anagram. Rosie's on the case. She's beavering away there. We have Arthur Elbows Shirley. I don't know who these people are. I don't know what is their what the rankle is about. Arthur Elbows Shirley. Maybe Shirley's nodded off and is snoring. Arthur is A-R-T-H-U-R, Elbows, E-L-B-O-W-S, and Shirley is S-H-I-R-L-E-Y. It's a three-word Southwest London location today, and it's a building! I'm looking for a building. It is a big building. We've got lots of big buildings
1: in
0: Southwest London.
1: You do.
0: Lots of big, posh houses. Could that be a clue? Could be.
1: Was that a clue?
0: That could be a clue.
1: Was that a clue?
0: I just threw it away there. Just threw that clue away. This is Gracie Abrams, and that's so true.
2: 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With Ian.

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2: At 12 minutes to 5 o'clock, is it any busier, Holly?
3: It's actually slightly busier. So on the West Hill Wandsworth westbound, there is still the usual slow traffic westbound on the South Circular coming from the one-way system. And over in East Sheen, there is the regular traffic, a South Circular from Roehampton Lane to Chalker's Corner. But that is it for the roads. And then onto the rails, on the Elizabeth Line, there are severe delays between Whitechapel and Shenfield due to problems with signals. And on the District Line, there is no service between Turnham Green and Ealing Broadway due to points failure at Action Town. And then on the Piccadilly Line, there's no service westbound between Action Town and Heathrow Airport due to point failures. And then also on the Central Line, there are minor delays due to cancellations. So if I have missed anything, do let me know on the WhatsApp 07 871 670 493.
2: I reckon everyone's gone away, you know.
3: Good. I
2: that's
3: think
2: why
3: so
2: it's
3: too.
2: So quiet. Everyone in London has gone away.
3: It's too hot for them.
2: We're
3: gone
2: the somewhere
3: only
2: else. Ones left in London.
3: Yes. Yeah, gosh, wouldn't that be something, Ian? What would we do then?
2: Something like a zombie apocalypse. I can't even talk.

0: That's Pink and So What. Riverside Radio is heading to Springfield Park this summer for a special live roadshow celebrating everything that makes Southwest London such a vibrant place to live, work and play. On Saturday, the 8th of August, strange electronic clicking sound in my ear. Can you hear that? Can you hear that clicking sound? What's that all about? On Saturday, the 8th of August, we'll be broadcasting live from Springfield Park outside Toast Stores Cafe from 12
1: London
0: noon.
1: The Fire Brigade has had its busiest...
0: Oh, Holly. Oh, Holly, I can hear you.
1: Sorry.
0: She's rehearsing her news. She got the news soon. Take three. On Saturday, the 8th of August, we'll be broadcasting live from Springfield Park outside Toast Stores Cafe from 12 noon until 6 p.m, bringing together local authors, sports clubs, musicians, community groups and families for an afternoon of entertainment, activities and live radio. The event is free to attend and everyone is welcome. It's located in the heart of Springfield Park, one of London's newest and most exciting green spaces. We're going to showcase local talent, celebrate reading and creativity, encourage people to get active and provide a fantastic summer day out for the whole community. Make sure you're there. It's Saturday, the 8th of August, which is not that far away.
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2: The top stories at 5 o'clock. European nations have agreed to boycott the World Cup if FIFA goes ahead with plans to sell off part of the commercial rights of the tournament to private investors. UEFA has been meeting to discuss its responses to the proposals. Sky Sports correspondent Rob Harris says objections go beyond Europe.
3: Asia's Football Confederation as well, they have been critical too. And I also uncovered earlier on today some details that have been sent out to FIFA members around the world, showing how accelerated these plans are in motion.
2: A nuclear power station is closely monitoring a nearby wildfire that has spread to the size of around 140 football pitches in Suffolk. Hundreds of residents have been evacuated from their homes, but we're told the risk of the Sizewell site is low. More than 90 firefighters are trying to control the flames. Sky's science and technology editor Tom Clark in a helicopter over Dunwich Heath.
4: What we're flying over is pretty apocalyptic. This is an enormous fire stretching right down to the beach. 100 hectares it's covering, spreading right down to the sea. The wind's changing erratically, apparently, making it all that more difficult to contain and control.
2: Drought warnings for Wales have been updated and extended to now cover the whole country. Data shows Wales had only 8% of its average rainfall this month, making it on track to be the driest July since records began nearly 200 years ago. Levels in the majority of rivers are now exceptionally low. More than half of England is also in drought. London Fire Brigade had its busiest 24 hours of 2026 on Wednesday, tackling 63 grass fires across the capital as temperatures topped 30 degrees. Control officers took more than 1,300 emergency calls and crews went to more than 500 instances. The brigade said almost 1,000 calls about grass fires have been made in the past week. And finally, England's Test cricket team has a new leadership in Stephen Fleming, appointed as head coach. New Zealander succeeded fellow countryman Brendan McCull, while Joe Root returns to his second spell as captain. Fleming's former international teammate, Simon Dwell, tells Sky Sports News it's a great appointment.
5: He's the best captain I've played under by a long, long stretch. A real methodical thinker about the game, but also quite innovative. And you see that with the success he's had in T20 cricket across a number of different franchises around the world.
2: That was Riverside Report. More news in half an hour.
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6: Right here in Nine Elms.
2: Tonight will be cloudy with the odd spot of rain possible. Some clear spells will develop at times. And tomorrow we will see any lingering cloud clearing in the morning, leaving it largely sunny and dry through the rest of the day. Highs of 25 degrees. But whatever the weather, London's freshest fruit, veg and flowers are always in season at the new Covent Garden Market. Serving the capital 6 days a week from Nine Elms.
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That's Delamitri and Roll to Me. We're doing the Southwest London anagram at the moment, which Holly is particularly excited about. Yeah, so three words today, three words for you. Arthur Elbows Shirley. Arthur Elbows.

0: Shirley, S-H-I-R-L-E-Y. Arthur Elbows, Shirley. I've already told you it's a building. Here's the big clue.
1: Mm-hmm.
0: When it was built, this fruity house was a prototype for a new type of architecture.
1: Oh, God.
0: When it was built, this fruity house was the prototype for a new type of architecture.
1: Oh,
0: Well, either you know it or you don't.
1: Oh.
0: So, yeah. Have a go. See if you can work it out. We'll have the latest traffic and travel right after the new one from Beyonce, which is called Morning Dew, brackets, Donk.
2: Oh.

0: And
1: I don't know.
0: How's it looking, Holly?
2: It's still very quiet out there. So in East Sheen, it still is very slow traffic. South Circular from Roehampton Lane to Chalker's Corner. The travel time there is 10 minutes. And in Wandsworth, there is still the usual traffic West Hill northbound between Tibbetts Corner and Upper Richmond Road. And the travel time there is 10 minutes. There's no change there. And then onto the tubes on the Elizabeth Line, there are severe delays between Whitechapel and Shenfield due to problems with the signals. On the District Line, there's no service between Turnham Green and Ealing Broadway due to points failure at Action Town. And in Piccadilly Line, there are severe delays between Heathrow Terminals 1, 2, 3 and Heathrow Terminal 5, and there are minor delays on the rest of the line due to earlier problems with the points at Action Town. And then finally, on the Central Line, there are minor delays due to cancellations. But if we've missed anything, do let us know on the WhatsApp 07871 670493.
0: Rose is asking for clues now.
2: Is she?
0: Yeah.
2: This is cheating.
0: I know.
2: That is cheating.
0: She's asking for clues.
2: I've got it.
0: I know.
2: I've got it.
0: I know. Holly's worked it out, Rose.
2: Yeah.
0: She's beaten you today.
2: I did it.
0: This is Juice Newton.

0: Do you want a piece of useless trivia that you can just drop at cocktail parties and that sort of thing? That was written by Chip Taylor. Chip Taylor is Angelina Jolie's uncle.
1: Riverside Drive with

0: Yeah. That was Kat De Luna and Move Your Cadera, which Holly informs me are your hips. She's not that clever. She's just looked it up online. I'm not fooled for a minute. Anyway, a jolly good song there from Kat De Luna, but that's not her real name. Did you see the moon last night? Talking of lunars, did you see the moon last night? It was a buck moon. And so the moon appeared sort of strawberry-coloured, sort of golden. Anyway, it reflected the sun in some bizarre way. I'm telling you all this, but I didn't see it. from where I live, you cannot see the moon without going outside. And I just can't see the moon. But last night was a buck moon. It was also a full moon as well, which could explain my howling.
1: Riverside Drive with Ian.

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1: The top stories at 5:30. European nations, including England and Scotland, will boycott all FIFA competitions, including the World Cup, if it goes ahead with plans to sell shares to private investors. Culture Secretary Lisa Nandy says football belongs to the fans, adding, enough is enough. The Prime Minister's promised to give crews tackling a huge wildfire in Suffolk all the resources they need. Bosses at the nearby Sizewell nuclear power plant say the changing wind directions helping keep the site safe. Two people have been jailed for a combined 50 years for the murder of a toddler on Teesside. Harrison Simpson, who was arrested, also convicted of sexual abuse, will serve at least 28 years, and the child's mother was given a minimum 22-year term. The Bank of England kept the cost of borrowing at 3.75%, despite the Iran war's impact on energy bills. It was widely expected after a slower-than-expected inflation. Some of Britain's leading supermarkets are urging the Prime Minister to make food productions a priority, like energy and defence. Tesco, Waitrose and Aldi are among signatures to a letter warning the next food stock is not a question of if, but when. That was Riverside Report. More news in half an hour.
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1: Tonight will be a cloudy night with the odd spot of rain possible. Some clear spells will develop at times. And tomorrow we'll see any lingering cloud clearing in the morning, leaving it largely sunny and dry through the rest of the day. Highs of 25 degrees. But whatever the weather, London's freshest fruits, veg and flowers are always in season at the New Covent Garden Market, serving the capital 6 days a week from Nine Elms.
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0: That's James, and sit down. 23 minutes to 6 o'clock. We're into the final half an hour, which means the excitement is building to the solution of today's Southwest London anagram. People are beside themselves with excitement to find out the answer. Three words today: Arthur Elbows Shirley. Arthur Elbows Shirley. And he's got really pointy elbows as well, that Arthur. Arthur is A-R-T-H-U-R. Don't worry, I'm completely mad.
1: It's brilliant.
0: Elbows, E-L-B-O-W-S. And Shirley is S-H-I-R-L-E-Y. Why? I was just thinking, I know a Shirley.
1: Do you?
0: And her father-in-law was called Arthur.
1: Oh.
0: Small world, isn't it?
1: Could be them, couldn't it?
0: Well, it could be, but it isn't. Arthur Elbow Shirley is today's Southwest London anagram. Write those three words down, juggle the letters around a little bit, see if you can come up with a Southwest London location. I have told you, it's a building. And then I went on to say, this fruity house, that might be a clue, this fruity house became the prototype for a new kind of architecture. Where on earth am I talking about?
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3: For Richmond,
2: Wandsworth,
3: Merton
2: and Lambeth.
3: Riverside Report.

0: Prostate cancer affects 1 in 8 white men and 1 in 3 black men and is now the most common cancer in the UK. Peter Ellis searched for a warts and all account of prostate cancer and its effects so he could make his own decisions after being diagnosed. But he couldn't find one, so he created his own and is now running a campaign to try and educate men on the disease and how they can get screened. Peter spoke to Jason and Ali about the diagnosis and the current screening challenges.
1: Across Southwest London, Riverside reports. Riverside.
2: 1 in 8 men at some stage in their life will get prostate cancer, and then 1 in 4 black men will get prostate cancer at some stage in their life.
3: Because it's much more prolific in the black community, isn't it?
2: Absolutely.
3: Yes, absolutely. It is.
4: But then, do we know why?
2: No, we don't.
4: There's no reason why.
2: And then it's also 1 in 12 Asian men, and then 1 in 6 Irishmen.
4: Really?
2: Yes.
3: Is it genetic?
2: Yeah,
3: or is it heritage?
2: There's definitely a genetics trait to it.
3: Yeah.
2: If your father or your brother has prostate cancer, you are 2.5 times more likely to. So I was diagnosed in 2018, not quite by accident, but I went for an MOT, I went for a health MOT test. And right at the very end of it, he said, should we do a PSA test?
3: It's a simple blood test, that
2: it's
3: is.
2: It's a simple blood test.
3: Simple blood test, yeah.
2: And I sat there and I said, all right, why not? And the point I make when I do these talks is I would not have asked for it. As far as I was concerned, I hadn't fallen back because of prostate cancer. Didn't affect me. Didn't need to worry about it. 2 weeks later, I got a call from the hospital, from the surgery, saying your PSA is higher than it should be. We need to do additional testing. We did that. And then eventually it came to the point where you do actually have prostate cancer. Screening wasn't there then. It's not here now
3: and it's even not likely to be. Oh, so you don't think to do that necessarily?
2: Absolutely.
3: Yeah.
2: Absolutely. It's about being proactive, and this is what I say to guys. No one has more invested in your health than you.
3: Yeah.
2: But if you don't make those steps, then you'll never know.
3: And so many more men are getting it under 50 now as well, aren't they?
2: Oh yeah. It's the number one cancer in the UK. A national screening program would be brilliant. But even just making it easier for guys to get tested.
4: Mm.
2: You know, it's almost this argument of you can give blood, a lorry will turn up at your workplace and they'll take blood during your lunchtime. Well, why can't you get a van and take the PSA test in the middle of the park? Or, you know, you have to go to the people. A lot of people don't realise the main test is a blood test.
4: Yeah.
2: All they hear about, all they know about is the digital rectal examination. Digital about it, it's a finger up the bum. It is unpleasant, and the way I try to sell it to guys is compared to what your sister or your wife or your partner
4: or your
2: daughter will go through.
4: Yes.
3: Just try giving birth.
2: They would happily change your 30 seconds of discomfort for the test that they've got to go through.
4: Yeah.
2: But it falls on deaf ears.
4: Yeah.
3: So what can we do then
4: to help those men get screened?
2: What are you doing?
4: So
2: what I'm doing is, and what makes what I'm doing a little bit different is I'm going out to them.
4: Yeah.
2: So I've got a campaign of 33 and 12 where I am going to every London borough, and it will be the main library in that borough, and I'm talking, and I talk straight. I don't flower it up. I just tell men how it is.
0: That was Peter Ellis. He was talking there to Jason and Ali on The Breakfast Show. And you can visit his blog at iamtheoneinthree.blog. And you can find out more information there.
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2: And it's our final update of the day. Here's Holly.
3: It's actually gotten very, very busy out there. So everyone must have come back. That must be what's happening.
2: Yeah, they've come back from their holiday.
3: Yeah, they've all come back right now. So in East Sheen, there is the usual slow traffic, South Circular from Roehampton Lane to Chalkers Corner. And in Wandsworth, there is slow traffic West Hill and northbound between Tibbetts Corner and Upper Richmond Road, and the travel time there is 10 minutes, so that's the same as last time. And also in Wandsworth, there is the regular slow traffic on the West Hill westbound around the South Circular coming from the one-way system. And in St John's Battersea, in both directions, is partially blocked queuing traffic due to a broken down bus around Severus Road. Oh.
2: That's where J.K. Rowling got the name.
3: Is it? Yes. Is that actually true?
2: Yes, from that actual road. Yeah.
3: That is brilliant. Never knew that. You're full of the trivia tonight. And then also in Twickenham, on the Chertsey Road, there is usual congestion westbound from Twickenham Bridge to Hospital Bridge Road roundabout, and the travel time there is 10 minutes. And also on the Chertsey Road, Twickenham, but eastbound, there is traffic congestion eastbound from Hampton Road West to St Margaret's Road roundabout, and the travel time there is 10 minutes. And then onto the tubes, the Elizabeth line has still severe delays between Whitechapel and Shinfield due to problems with the signals. And on the Piccadilly line, there are minor delays between Action Town and Heathrow Airport due to an earlier problem at point to Action Town. And then also on the Central Line and the Victoria Line, there are minor delays due to cancellations. But if I've missed anything, which I hope I haven't because that was very long, please do get in touch via the WhatsApp 07871 670493.
2: And that concludes our travel news service for today. We'll resume in the breakfast show tomorrow morning with Ben Hayes and Ava Casey.

0: Oh, great song, The Four Seasons and Who Loves You. We love you at Riverside Radio, which is why we have such exciting programmes lined up this evening. There's Paul's Jam at 7, The Creative Compass with Nicolette at 8 o'clock. Martin will be along with his Connection show between 9 and 10. And then 10 o'clock, the madness that is the Anti-During Battalion Radio Show. I cannot go without giving you the answer to today's Southwest London anagram. I gave you Arthur Elbows Shirley. Arthur Elbows Shirley. I told you it was a building. I told you this fruity house became the prototype for a certain type of architecture. The architecture was called Strawberry Hill Gothic because today's Southwest London anagram was Strawberry Hill House. Congratulations, Holly.
1: Woo!
0: And congratulations to Rose as well, who said Strawberry House Hill. But you were in the general ballpark, Rose. I leave you with David Essex and Little Lamplight.

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2: Breaking news, European nations have agreed to boycott the World Cup if FIFA goes ahead with plans to sell off part of the commercial rights of the tournament to private investors. UEFA has been meeting to discuss its response to President of Football's governing body Gianni Infantino's proposals. Our sports correspondent Rob Harris says objections go beyond Europe.
3: Asia's Football Confederation as well, they have been critical too, and I also uncovered earlier on today some details that have been sent out to FIFA members around the world showing how accelerated these plans are in motion.
2: The Prime Minister is promising to give crews tackling a huge wildfire in Suffolk all the support they need as it spans to the size of around 140 football pitches. It's triggered a major incident and forced evacuations. Flames are burning close to a nuclear power plant, though the wind direction means they're unlikely to reach it. The area's chief fire officer, John Lacey, says teams on the ground need specialised equipment.
4: We need bulk water carriers, so a number of those have been brought in to supply large quantities of water. We also need off-road vehicles to be able to get into the undergrowth and the woodland areas to be able to tackle it directly straight on, and also looking at air assets to be able to drop water onto the fire.
2: Meanwhile, a drought's been declared across the whole of Wales. Officials think it'll be the driest July since records began almost 200 years ago. A mum and her boyfriend have been jailed for a combined 50 years for murdering her two-year-old daughter. Isabel Welsh died on Teesside last September, with Harrison Simpson also convicted of sexual assault. The co-founder of Palestine Action has been allowed to challenge the government's decision to ban the group as a terrorist organisation at the Supreme Court. The High Court decided in February the ban should be quashed, but the Court of Appeal later overturned that, claiming the prescription was lawful. And Joe Root's to begin his second stint as England's Test cricket captain. New Zealander Stephen Fleming replaces Brendan McCullum as head coach. That's the latest. I'm Stevie Shillinglaw.
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2: England and Scotland are among European nations who'll boycott the World Cup if FIFA goes ahead with plans to sell shares to private sponsors. More than 50 member associations say they stand together against turning one of sporting's great competitions into an investment product. Sports finance expert Kieran Maguire says UEFA will feel it has leverage over world football's governing body.
3: You could argue that FIFA needs UEFA more than UEFA needs FIFA. And on the back of that, the sense of disappointment and the sense of lack of trust that exists now between the two entities has reached such a level that they don't feel that they can work with them anymore.
2: Firefighters in Suffolk say a wildfire the size of around 140 football pitches is still developing, but they don't expect flames to reach a nearby nuclear power plant. Sizewell B is monitoring its spread, but is operating as normal. Hundreds of residents near Dunwich Heath have been evacuated, with no timeline yet on when they're likely to return home. Many are being looked after at Westleton Village Hall. Barbara Buckley's its chair.
4: This morning we had breakfast for 60. All the local farm shops delivered food. A professional chef came and provided breakfast. So again, a wonderful response for the community.
2: Meanwhile, a drought's been declared across the whole of Wales. Officials think it'll be the driest July since records began almost 200 years ago. Two people have been jailed for 50 years for the murder of a toddler on Teesside. Harrison Simpson, who was also convicted of sexual abuse, will serve 28 years, and the child's mother was given 22 years. The Bank of England's kept the cost of borrowing at 3.75% despite the Iran war impacting energy bills. It was widely expected after slower than expected inflation. And some of Britain's leading supermarkets are urging the Prime Minister to make food production a priority like energy and defence. Tesco and Aldi are among signatories to a letter warning the next food shock is not a question of if, but when. That's the latest. I'm Stevie Shillinglaw.
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Good evening, Southwest London, and welcome to Paul's Jam, Riverside Radio's weekly blast of blues, rock and Americana with me, Paul Dunn. Now, we've been away for the last couple of weeks enjoying the sunshine elsewhere, but I hope you've been enjoying the sunshine here in Southwest London. And if you look up at the sky from where we're sitting today here in Battersea, I can see a few clouds gathering, so maybe we're going to get some of that much-needed rain later on tonight. Anyway, whatever we do, I hope you're going to stick around for the next hour or so. I've got some great music for you. And we kicked off tonight with a very decidedly Celtic feel. That was Emerald by Thin Lizzy, one of Ireland's greatest music exports. And we're going to stay in Ireland for the first half of tonight's show to celebrate the life and music of Glenn Hansard, who sadly died yesterday in a road accident in Dublin at just 56 years of age. Now, Hansard was an Oscar-winning singer-songwriter. He was an actor. He collaborated as a musician with some of the giants of rock music, and he was lead singer of a band that we're going to hear from next. They are The Frames, and this is the fantastic Fitzcarraldo, which is taken from the second album of theirs of the same name. Let's have a listen.

Lovely stuff. That was, of course, U2 with Beautiful Day. And as I said at the top of the show, we're celebrating tonight the life and music of Glenn Hansard, the Irish musician who sadly died yesterday. Now, he was very well known to members of U2, and they, including Bono, regularly supported his annual Christmas Eve busk. In fact, Hansard left school at the age of 13 to start busking on the streets, particularly on Grafton Street in the centre of Dublin. And in 2010, he set up a Christmas Eve bus to raise funds for the Dublin homeless charity, the Simon Community. And he was often joined by luminaries of the Irish music scene, including Bono. Now, as I said earlier, Hansard wasn't just known for his music. He was also an actor, and he first found minor fame with a part in the 1991 musical comedy The Commitments, which was, of course, directed by the late, great Alan Parker. Now, you know this film, you'll know that it follows a young group of Irish musicians who form a band against the odds, and in the end, I think, triumph to an extent. And Hansard played the band's guitarist, Outspan Foster. And let's hear from them, shall we? This is The Commitments Band with Mustang Sally.

Great stuff. That was Commitments and Mustang Sally. Now, I mentioned earlier on that we are celebrating tonight the life of Glenn Hansard, the Irish musician who sadly died yesterday. And Hansard was one of the stars of the Irish music drama film Once, which came out in 2007. He starred alongside Marketa Irglova, with whom he wrote the original music for the film. And the film premiered at the Sundance Festival in 2007 and won the World Cinema Audience Award Prize. And the song, one of the songs from that movie, Falling Slowly, won the 2008 Academy Award for Best Original Song. And the soundtrack also received a Granny. May have received a Granny nomination, but it certainly received a Grammy nomination as well. Now, I'm going to play that song, but not the original version. Instead, I'm going to play you a live version featuring one of Hansard's longtime collaborators, and indeed hero of mine, Pearl Jam lead singer Eddie Vedder. Now, they recorded this back in the summer of 24 at Chicago's Wrigley Field, and it sounds mighty fine. This is Eddie Vedder and Glenn Hansard and the rather beautiful Falling Slowly. Yeah.

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Oh, that was good stuff. That, of course, was Green Day. And a particularly punky start to the second half of tonight's Paul Jam. That was Welcome to Paradise, a song that they first released over 30 years ago, unbelievably, back in 1991. And I don't think it's aged. Now, if you enjoyed that, you might care to head on down to the Half Moon in Putney on Saturday evening to hear Green Haze, who are billed as the UK's number one Green Day tribute act. Now, I've not actually seen them live, so I can't vouch for that, but I can confirm that Brain of Jay, who are the Pearl Jam tribute band, and Nirvana UK are both terrific acts. And I'm very much looking forward to seeing both of them live tomorrow evening up in Camden at the Electric Ballroom. And I recommend that you do the same if you can. And maybe I'll see you there, banging your head to this.

A bit of grunge there from Alice in Chains. So before that, you heard from Soundgarden. So let's make it a triple, shall we, of grunge. Let's have a little listen to the Screaming Trees.

Screaming Trees with the late, great Mark Lanegan on vocals with All I Know. And that song brought us up, or is bringing us up rather rapidly towards the 8 o'clock news, and that means the end of this week's Paul's Jam, which, as ever, I hope you've enjoyed listening to and that you'll join me again soon for some more great music. Now, normally on this show, we finish with something from Pearl Jam, but tonight, in tribute to Glenn Hansard, we're going to finish with another collaboration that he did with Pearl Jam's Eddie Vedder. We're going to finish with a song that Vedder wrote for the soundtrack of the film Into the Wild. It's the really beautiful song Society, and this is Glenn Hansard and Eddie Vedder singing it. Until next time, see ya.

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2: UEFA members, including England and Scotland, have unanimously voted to boycott FIFA tournaments if plans to sell stakes in the World Cup go ahead. European nations held an emergency meeting this afternoon in response to the proposals by the president of World Football's governing body, Gianni Infantino. Former FA chairman David Bernstein says it's another example of terrible management from FIFA.
3: This deal was done with no governance at all, done in secret, with a very tight timetable to try and force a sort of resolution, you know, and with Donald Trump's friends and family and so on. I mean, it really, in a way, beggars belief when you sit back and think about it.
2: The Prime Minister is promising to give crews tackling a huge wildfire in Suffolk all the support they need, as it spans to the size of over 200 football pitches. It's triggered a major incident and forced evacuations. Flames are burning close to a nuclear power plant, though the wind direction means they're unlikely to reach it. The area's Chief Fire Officer John Lacey says teams need specialised equipment.
4: We need bulk water carriers, so a number of those have been brought in to supply large quantities of water. We also need off-road vehicles to be able to get into the undergrowth and the woodland areas to be able to tackle it directly straight on, and also looking at air assets to be able to drop water onto the fire.
2: A toddler's mum and her boyfriend have been jailed for her murder, with the man also convicted of sexual assault. They'll serve a combined 50 years over the death of Isabel Welsh on Teesside last September. The Bank of England's kept the cost of borrowing at 3.75% despite the Iran war impacting energy bills. It was widely expected after slower than expected inflation. Palestine Action's ban is to be reviewed by the Supreme Court. More than 100 people have been arrested in central London during a protest in support of the proscribed group. And some artists shortlisted for the Mercury Prize have jokingly given first-time nominee Sir Paul McCartney some advice. He's in the running for the first time at 84, with some teasing this is his time. That's the latest. I'm Stevie Shillinglaw.
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2: 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This is Creative Compass. How are you? It's another Thursday and I'm here to support you, creative genius, psychotherapy, coaching and creative life, really supporting you to understand yourself that little bit more deeply so that your creativity can feel sustainable rather than strained. And if you're joining me here for the first time, I want to say welcome. Thank you for being here. For those of you who are still with me since series one and you stepped in to this new chapter, thank you so much. Your presence is truly appreciated. Now, in series two, we've been exploring the ecology of a creative life, not just what happens inside you, but the wider conditions that shape how you think, feel, regulate, create, and relate. And today, we're moving into a brand new theme. Yes, it's all about animals, nature, and nonverbal regulation. I'm going to be inviting you to consider beyond human-to-human support. Now, over the last few episodes, we've explored solitude, connection, co-regulation. We've looked at the importance of chosen solitude, you know, the people we work near as well, and the friends who help us keep going. And in many ways, that theme centered on human-to-human support, how we're shaped by other people, how we're steadied by being understood, and how our nervous system responds to things like presence, pace, witness, and companionship. This new theme continues that exploration. However, it gently widens the lens because regulation doesn't only happen through words. It doesn't only happen in discussion. And it doesn't only happen through being understood by another person. Sometimes regulation comes through something quieter. Think about a dog resting beside you, a cat choosing to sit nearby, or perhaps a horse noticing your tension before you've named it yourself. What about the familiarity of a bird returning to the same branch every morning that you witness? Perhaps you like the weight of soil in your hands or the steadiness of a tree, maybe even the rhythm of walking through a park without needing to say anything at all. Or even one of my favourites, the sound of rain or birdsong. Now, these experiences are not going to explain us or ask us to make sense. They don't need us to be articulate, impressive, productive, or even emotionally clear. And perhaps that is part of their power. They meet the body before the story has been organized. You know, they offer contact without always requiring language. And for creatives, this can truly matter deeply. Creative life can involve a lot of expression, a lot of visibility, a lot of translating internal experiences into something others can either hear or see or feel or understand. Even when that expression is meaningful, it can become tiring. And there are times when we may not want to explain what we feel. You know, times when we don't yet have the words, times when human support is valuable, yeah, but it still feels like too much. Maybe there are times when the nervous system may respond more easily to quiet presence rather than to well-meaning questions. And this is where animals and nonverbal forms of connection can offer something different. Not better than human connection, not a replacement for friendship or therapy, community or care, but another kind of support within the ecology of a creative life. So today, we're beginning with animals, attachment, and emotional regulation. We'll explore why animals can become emotionally significant to us, how their presence may help the body soften, and what it can mean to feel attached to a being who doesn't relate through words in the same way humans do. We'll also hold the tenderness of this subject, because attachment to animals, it can bring comfort, joy, and companionship, but it can also bring grief, worry, responsibility, and deep emotional vulnerability. If you've ever loved an animal, cared for one, lost one, or felt unexpectedly steadied by one, you may already know that these bonds are not small. They can reach places that language just doesn't always reach. They can help us feel accompanied in ways that are simple and profound. And it's wonderful because they can invite us back into the present moment, back into touch, back into rhythm, back into care. And most importantly, back into our own bodies. So as we begin this new theme, perhaps the invitation is to notice the forms of support that don't ask you to explain yourself first. You know, that support that arrives through presence, through sound, or touch, or rhythm, through the living world. Maybe even through the quiet companionship or of another being. And perhaps you might gently ask yourself, where does my body soften without needing to speak? Who or what helps me accompanied beyond words? Who or what helps me feel accompanied beyond words? And what might my creative life receive from forms of regulation that don't rely only on human understanding? That's what we're going to address today. Before we move any further, let's have a brief moment to arrive. Now, you might notice the support beneath you as you do that. So the chair, the floor, the ground, the wall that you might be leaning against. And wherever you are, whatever you feel, an invitation to let your body settle in whatever way that it can. And there's no need to force anything like calm. Just allow yourself to notice what's already there. So your breath's already there, isn't it? And your weight. And the contact between your body and the surface holding you. So now gently bring to mind an animal. Perhaps one you live with now. One you knew in the past, maybe. Or even one you see regularly in your neighbourhood. I have a cat that comes into my garden, so I'd be thinking of that. Or it might simply be an animal whose presence has stayed with you in some way, for whatever reason. And as you bring them to mind, just notice what happens in your body. Maybe something softens, or your breathing changes. Shoulders might even drop. Face might become all warm. Might be a little bit of tenderness there. But if we flipped that, is there grief, longing, or a sense of absence? Animals can reach emotional places in us very quickly. So let whatever arrives

And now there's an invitation for you to notice the quality of whatever connection you're feeling. You know, what's it like to be with an animal without needing to explain yourself? What's it like to be recognized through presence rather than words? And what happens when you don't have to make your feelings understandable before another being can sit beside you? You might imagine the rhythm of breathing near an animal, the feeling of fur, feathers, warmth or movement, the sound of paws or hooves or birdsong, purring or breathing. That simple presence of another living body sharing space with you. And perhaps you might ask, where does my body soften in nonverbal connection? What kind of presence helps me feel accompanied without asking too much of me? And what comes up if you do? Just let the answer be felt rather than needing to work it out. It's just a moment of noticing that we're doing here. A way of entering today's exploration through the body before we move into language. So let's begin and consider why animals feel so regulating. Well, animals feel so regulating because they often meet us beneath language. They don't usually ask us to explain what happened. They don't need a clear account of why we feel the way we feel. And they don't require our feelings to be tidy before they can remain nearby. You know, a dog may come and rest its head on your lap, or a cat may curl up beside you. And these moments can seem simple, but the body receives them deeply. Because sometimes what we need is not more explanation. Sometimes what we need is a form of presence that helps the nervous system feel less alone. You know, animals can offer rhythm, warmth, contact, sound, routine, responsiveness, a living body near our living body. And these words can speak to parts of us that words don't always reach. For creatives, this can be particularly meaningful. Creative life often asks us to be in relationship with expression. You know, we use words, images, movement, sound, performance, design. We use presence and voice and texture or form to communicate something. Even when that expression is fulfilling, it can ask a lot from the system. There may be pressure to be understood, to make meaning, to translate something internal into something visible. So when an animal offers connection without needing us to explain ourselves, the body may experience a different kind of relief. There might be softening, a return, a pause from being interpreted, a pause from producing, perhaps a pause from needing to make sense. And it's important to say that this doesn't mean animals are always calming. You know, anyone who has loved or cared for an animal knows that these relationships can also bring concern and responsibility, disruption, grief. They can wake us up early, can't they? They can need our attention, become unwell, activate worry, ask us to adjust our plans. And still, even with the complexity, the bond may remain regulating because it brings us into relationship with something immediate and alive. You know, an animal can pull us into the present moment, not through instruction, need, contact, play, or through routine. It's through the simple reality of another being requiring care. This can interrupt the loops we may get caught in, the overthinking, the self-questioning, the inner rehearsing, the creative spiraling, that feeling of being trapped inside your

your own mind. A walk with a dog may change the rhythm of the day. You know, think about how feeding an animal may create a point of return, how hearing a cat purr may just give the body a sensory anchor. And what about watching birds? Have you ever done that? It might remind us that life is moving beyond the limits of our current thoughts. And these are not dramatic interventions. They're just small relational moments. But small relational moments matter. They can help the body settle just enough to breathe. They can remind us that care exists, that they can give us a reason to move, touch, pause, look up, or soften. And sometimes that is where regulation begins. Not with a full understanding of what we feel, but with a body sensing, I'm here. Another living being is here. And for this moment, I don't have to translate myself in order to belong. Attachment is often spoken about in human terms. You know, the people we reach for, the people we feel safe with, people whose presence helps us regulate or whose absence can unsettle us. But attachment is not only shaped through language, it's also shaped through repeated experiences of presence, care, responsiveness, and return. And this is one reason animal bonds can become so powerful. An animal may become woven into the rhythm of your day. They may greet you in the morning, follow you from room to room, notice when your energy changes, or sit near you when you're unwell. They might even interrupt your work with a need, a sound, a look, or a paw on your leg. And over time, these small, repeated moments can create a felt sense of relationship, a sense that another being is part of your emotional world, part of your routine, part of your home, part of how your body understands safety, companionship, and care. And because this bond is often non-verbal, it can reach us in different ways. You don't have to explain your mood to an animal before they respond to your presence. You don't have to find the right words. You don't have to present yourselves well. You don't have to make your experience coherent. You can simply be there. And they can simply be there too. Of course, we must be thoughtful about this, right? Because animals aren't emotional tools. They're not there only to soothe us. They're living beings with their own needs, instincts, preferences, limits, and the ways of communicating that they do. A healthy bond with an animal is not one where we place all our emotional weight onto them. It's actually one where care moves both ways. We receive something from their presence, and we also respect their separateness, their body, their boundaries, their needs for rest, play, food, space, movement, or quiet. That mutuality can be regulating too, because care brings us out of ourselves. It asks us to notice, to respond, to attune, to move from thought into action. To remember that relationship is not only about being comforted, it's also about tending to another life. And for creatives, this can be grounding, because creative work can sometimes become abstract. We can spend long hours inside ideas, feelings, images, words, plans, or possibilities. Yet an animal brings us back to the concrete. You know, a bowl needs filling, you gotta do it. A walk needs taking. A litter tray needs changing. It's reality, right? A stable needs cleaning, or a body needs brushing. That a living being wants to play or rest or have food or be touched or be in your space. And these acts may seem ordinary,
but they can create emotional rhythm. They can interrupt spirals. They can bring structure to a day that might otherwise just float. And they can remind us that care doesn't always need to be dramatic in order to be meaningful. And perhaps this is one of the gifts of attachment to animals. It offers a form of connection that is felt through rhythm, recognition, and most importantly, return. The animal returns to the doorway, returns to the sofa, returns to the bowl, it returns to your side. And in those repeated moments of action, something in you may also return. You may return to the room, to your body, to the day, to the present moment. Maybe to the simple reality that you're in relationship with another living being. Not through performance or explanation, but through presence, care, and the quiet language of just being together. Now, animals don't necessarily regulate us by making our feelings disappear. Now, often, they support regulation by changing our relationship with what we feel. So a difficult feeling may still be there. Sadness or anxiety may still be there. Creative uncertainty, oh yes, it may still be there. But the presence of an animal can make the feeling less sealed inside us. It can give the body something else to orient towards. You know, sound, a breath, a movement, a weight against the body. A need that asks for care, a rhythm that belongs to the present moment. This can be especially supportive when emotions feel way too abstract or too internal. There are times in creative life when we can become caught inside interpretation. You know, we're constantly ruminating. What does this mean? What if this doesn't work? What if I'm not ready? What if I've lost my direction? What will people think? The mind moves very quickly, right? The body just tightens. The future becomes louder than the present. And then an animal interrupts. Not necessarily gently, you know, sometimes very inconveniently. They need feeding. They want to go outside. They jump onto the keyboard. They bark at the worst possible moment. They knock something over. They ask for attention while you're attempting to concentrate. And yet, even these interruptions can bring us back into contact with life as it is happening now. Not the imagined outcome of the spiral, not the possible criticism, not the future work or the future version of the work. Now, the bowl, this lead, this sound, this soft body, the living being asking for a response. And that shift from thinking to tending can be regulating. It reminds the nervous system that the present moment has texture, that there are things to touch and hear and notice and respond to, that we are not only thoughts about our work. We're also bodies in a room, in a day, in relationships with other forms of life. Animals can also invite play. And play is not insignificant. A dog bringing a toy, a cat chasing something across the floor, a horse nudging for attention, or a bird just splashing in water. These moments can soften seriousness. They can interrupt the intensity that creative life sometimes gathers around itself. They can remind us that aliveness includes movement, curiosity, silliness, and surprise. For creatives who carry a lot of emotional depth, this can matter, because not everything has to be processed through meaning. Sometimes the body needs lightness. Sometimes it needs laughter. Sometimes it needs the kind of interruption that doesn't ask us to become more insightful, but simply invites us back into contact with the world. And then there's rhythm.
Animals often bring rhythm into our lives. Feeding times, walks, rest, play, grooming, settling, returning. These repeated moments can create a kind of emotional scaffolding. Not rigid structure and not productivity, but a steady pattern that helps the day have shape. For a creative person whose work may be irregular, self-led, emotionally demanding or uncertain, this rhythm can be grounding. It offers points of return. Small moments where care becomes embodied. And through caring for another being, we may also find ourselves gently cared for by the rhythm itself. Animals and nature remind us that regulation is not about never feeling deeply. It's about having ways to stay connected while feeling deeply. Animals can help us practice this through touch, care, noticing, return. Through love that is often quiet, ordinary, and profoundly embodied. And in a creative life where so much can become shaped by words, meaning, and interpretation, that nonverbal return can offer something deeply sustaining. A reminder that not every feeling needs to be explained before it can be held. Not every emotional state needs to become a story. And sometimes the body simply needs another living being nearby. Something warm, breathing, real. And something that brings us back to the present without asking us to leave ourselves behind. Let's take a little break.

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2: Hello and welcome back. You're listening to Nicolette, Creative Compass. Thank you for staying with me. We're talking about the impact of animals on us as our creative life evolves in the ecology of a creative life. And here's something I want to offer you as today's creative life insight. Sometimes the support we need is not verbal reassurance. Sometimes it's not. Sometimes it's non-verbal presence, you know, a living body near ours, a rhythm we can return to, a form of contact that doesn't ask us to explain, perform, or organize ourselves before we are worthy of care. And this is one of the reasons animal bonds can feel so emotionally significant, because they remind us that regulation can happen through felt experience. Through the warmth of another body, through the repetition of care, through the steady return of routine, through the quiet companionship of being near a living being who relates differently from humans. For creatives, this can be especially important because so much creative life involves communication. We translate inner experience into form, right? So we make meaning. We find language, we shape feeling into something that can be shared. But we also need places where we don't have to translate, where the body can be met before the story is ready, where presence is sufficient, and where we can simply sit, walk, or touch, listen, or care. Animal attachment can offer that kind of place. It doesn't do it perfectly, not without responsibility or without vulnerability, but often with a kind of immediacy that helps us return, guess where, to the present moment. And so perhaps this is the insight that I've had. Not every form of support needs to understand your story in order to help your body feel accompanied. You know, an animal may not know the details of your disappointment. They may not understand the meaning of your creative rejection. And they may not know why a piece of work matters so much to you, but their presence can still reach you. Their breathing, it can still steady the room. Their need for care can still bring you back into rhythm. And think about their companionship and how it can still remind your nervous system that you're not floating alone inside your own thoughts. And sometimes, that is what makes it possible to continue. Not because the feeling has disappeared, but because the feeling is no longer held in isolation. So we begin this new theme, right? Perhaps we can honour the forms of regulation as we begin it. Those forms of regulation that arrive without explanation. The support that comes through animal companionship, through nature, sound, texture, rhythm, through the living world, and through the quiet ways that our bodies remember that we belong to more than our thoughts, more than our work, and more than our words. So let's move into a gentle practice here, noticing nonverbal support. It's a simple reflection for just noticing that. That support that's non-verbal, that already exists in your life. You might use it with an animal you live with, or an animal you know, or an animal you miss, as I mentioned earlier, or even a memory of being near an animal whose presence affected you in some way. And so, if you're doing this with me, an invitation for you just to begin by bringing an animal to mind. Just let them arrive as they are, you know, not as an idea, but as a living being. Can you notice their body and their movement and their sound and their rhythm and the way they come close or the way they move away from you? Can you notice the way they rest, play, watch, the way they breathe, or the way they ask for what they need? And then can you gently ask yourself, what happens in me when I'm with them? Do I become more present? Do I soften? Do I feel needed in a grounded way? Or do I feel less alone? calmer, warmer, more playful, or maybe even more connected to the day. Let's think about the other side. There may also be more complicated feelings, right? So do you notice worry show up as you're with this person in your mind? This person being the animal. Do you notice responsibility, grief, tenderness, or maybe longing? And all of those are welcome too. You know, this practice isn't asking you to make the bond simple. It's inviting you to notice its emotional truth. And so now consider the kind of support that this animal offers. Perhaps they bring you into routine, or they interrupt your overthinking. It might be that they help you leave the house, right? Or they offer you touch, they make you laugh, or they sit near you without asking for a polished version of who you are. Or it might be that their presence just reminds your body that connection doesn't always need words. And so can you now ask, what do I receive from this bond? And what does this animal need from me? Because this matters. Because animal connection is not only about comfort, it's also about care, respect, attunement, responsibility. You know, noticing another being's signals, limits, and needs. And you might reflect on one small way this relationship supports regulation. It might be when you take it for a walk, or a feeding rhythm, a moment of touch, a sound, a greeting, a shared rest. Perhaps it's a pause in the day when you both return to each other. And then I would like you to complete these sentences if it resonates with you. One nonverbal form of support I receive is one nonverbal form of support that I receive is one way this animal helps me return to the present is one way that this animal helps me return to the present is, and this final one way that I can honor this bond is, one way that I can honor this bond is, and keep the answers really simple, okay? There's no need to turn this into a task. You're just noticing the living connections that help your body feel accompanied, the rhythms that bring you back, the forms of care that steady you without needing to explain why you needed steadying in the first place. And if an animal you love is no longer here, just to pay attention to that, you might adapt the practice gently. You might ask, what did this bond teach my body about presence, care, or companionship? And what do I still carry from that connection? And what does remembering them soften, stir, or bring close? Because even after loss, animal bonds can remain part of our emotional landscape. They can stay with us through memory, ritual, longing, and gratitude. And they can continue to shape the way we understand comfort, care, and nonverbal love. So for today, perhaps simply notice this. Where does my body feel accompanied without needing words? And what forms of living connection help me come back to myself? As we come to the end of today's episode, I truly hope that this exploration has offered you a gentle doorway into a new theme. This new theme of animals, nature, and nonverbal regulation, taking us beyond human to human support. And today we've looked at animals, attachment, and emotional regulation. We've explored how animal bonds can offer a kind of presence that doesn't rely on explanation. A form of companionship that may meet the body before language has caught up. It's a rhythm of care, contact, and return that can help us feel more grounded in the present moment. And for creatives, this is especially meaningful. So much of creative life asks us to express and shape and explain, translate and make meaning. And while that can be beautiful, it can also become exhausting. So we don't always need to speak. We don't always need to be more articulate. And we don't always need to organize the feeling before it can be stopped. We may simply need the presence of another living being. Nearby, a body, breath, sound, a routine, touch, all for a moment. And sometimes we need to step outside, we need to feed or tend or pause or play. And an animal or being with nature can give us the reason. I mentioned the tenderness of animal attachment, didn't I? Loving an animal can bring comfort and joy, but it can also bring worry, responsibility, grief, and deep vulnerability. And these bonds aren't small. They become woven into our days, our homes, our bodies, and our emotional landscape. They can teach us something about presence, though, care, responsiveness, and the quiet language of being together. So perhaps the curiosity to take with you as I close this episode is, where does my body soften without needing words? And what kind of non-verbal presence helps me feel accompanied? You might want to consider what forms of living connection help you return to yourself when your mind has become too full. And as we continue this theme, we'll keep widening the lens beyond human-to-human support. We're going to explore over the next 3 episodes animals, nature, sensory experience, rhythm, sound, movement, and the living world. All of that can become part of our creative regulation. But for now, another episode is done. And I invite you to leave with this. Not every form of support needs to understand your story in order to help your body feel less alone. Sometimes regulation, it arrives quietly, and perhaps it shows itself as a bond that reminds you there are always ways of being held that don't begin with words. So thank you so much for listening to another episode of Creative Compass. A reminder that your creativity truly matters. I love being with you on every episode. Your creativity, it matters to the world, and it also matters to you. Until we're together again. Bye for now.
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2: Culture Secretary Lisa Nandy says football belongs to the fans, as UEFA members, including England and Scotland, agree to boycott the World Cup if sell-off plans go ahead. FIFA President Gianni Infantino wants private sponsors' investment in competitions. Football's governing body insists a consultation process will happen, but members only have until September to decide. Our sports correspondent Rob Harris has more.
3: In information I've uncovered today, dangling the prospect of an $84 million windfall if they opt in, and much less from FIFA funds if they don't back the plans.
2: A wildfire the size of more than 200 football pitches is burning close to a nuclear power plant in Suffolk. Aerial footage shows a blanket of smoke over a very dry Dunwich Heath. A major incident's been declared and hundreds of residents have been evacuated from their homes. Crews don't think the wind will push flames towards the Sizewell site, and Prime Minister Andy Burnham's been kept updated.
4: We got the situation under close monitoring. I'm receiving regular updates. It is a very serious incident. I will make sure that Suffolk Fire and Rescue Service have all of the support, the mutual aid from other services that they need.
2: Meanwhile, drought warnings for Wales have been updated and extended to now cover the whole country. Officials think it'll be the driest July since records began almost 200 years ago. More than half of England's also in drought. A mum and her boyfriend have been jailed for a combined total of 50 years for the murder of her two-year-old daughter on Teesside. 22-year-old Harrison Simpson's also been convicted of the sexual assault of Isabel Welsh. The Bank of England's kept the cost of borrowing unchanged at 3.75%. That had been widely expected. And Neil Farke is officially Scotland's most successful Commonwealth Games athlete ever. The paracyclist took gold, the sixth of his career, in the tandem time trial, beating James Ball of Wales. That's the latest. I'm Stevie Shillinglaw.
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2: 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Thank you for joining me on this warm, balmy night, which big news to come exclusively from me. It looks like it might rain. I've forgotten what we're doing in rain. I think we run for shelter and start complaining about it. That's what we do. it's summer, isn't it? Let's face it, it's holiday time. That means I'm in and out and all over the place. I don't know whether I'm coming or going, but you probably do. Thanks for joining me. Now, as you know, if you've listened to this show before, I play a selection of fine tunes, and it's your job to try and spot the connection between the fine tunes that I play. And I haven't seen such a disparate bunch of tunes for a long, long time, and there's a reason for that, and that's the reason, that's the thing you've got to find out. Why am I playing such a disparate bunch of songs? Let's start with this. I'm back, as you can see. And let's start with this. It's a bit Queen, you can't do wrong by Queen.

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2: Riverside. Phew, blimey, core. That's a Queen song, half, isn't it? It's like they've thrown up all their songs in.

it's landed in this mishmash of Queen bits. Right. Well, anyway, the March of the Rat Queen it was. And from Queen 2, actually, which was obviously, you would have thought it would be this, being called Queen 2. But it's the second studio album by them. And it was released on, excuse my throat, a bit bad tonight, sorry. It was released on the 8th of March 1974 by EMI Records in the UK and Elektra Records in the US, with the record being co-produced by Roy Thomas Baker, who did the original Queen album as well, and Robin Godfrey Cable. It's been described as the heaviest Queen album. Well, I suppose so. That's a difficult track to get your head round. But anyway, there you go. August 73 recorded, started and released on March 1974. And Ian Barclay's been in touch today, reminded him of his teens. I'm amazed you can remember that far back, Ian. Sorry about that. Now, I do like, when I'm not liking Queen, I do like a bit of, actually, I'm talking about.

Well, I've been told that up until this point, hopefully, you haven't been able to hear anything I'm saying, really. It's like I've been shut in a cupboard, Albatross says. Well, sometimes you do get shut in a cupboard here at Riverside Radio, if you're naughty. It's true, it's true. Anyway, that was Big Wheels Turning, and a fantastic song, I think. From the Out of the Blue album. I've got more information about it coming up in a minute. Now, the Jeff Lynne song database says that Bev Bevan was on this, the original Who, Moo drummer. And this was released on Out of the Blue in 1978, depending on where you are in the world. It was an incredible album, a double album. They're at their height. And I remember going to see them at Wembley, I think it was, where they had the spaceship coming, landing, and it opened up, and there were the band. It was fantastic. The album cover, spaceship, it was a real event at its time. I'm told that due to not good relations with the management, Jeff Lynne has since re-recorded all the songs. Yeah, Jeff, pull the other one. Switch the tapes like the MU used to do for Top of the Pops, I think. Yes. Now, we're in Studio 2 this evening, which is the mirror image of Studio 1. It's like that scene in... I can't remember the name of the film now, of course, but it's where they share a table through a wall, and it's very funny. Jonathan Pryce is in it, and it'll come to me, it'll come to you before it comes to me. So here we go. I'm in a strange studio. My throat's bad. I've been on holiday to Cornwall, therefore I'm on another planet, actually. But we'll see how we get on, shall we? Shall we give it a go? Are you with me? So, any idea about the connection? If you do, please get in touch on the studio WhatsApp, 078-7167-0493. 078-7167-0493. Or you can get in touch on the Messenger app, Martin Smith Messenger, and join in the fun. That's what I like. We've got Albatross with us this evening. We've got, as I mentioned, Ian Barclay. Thanks, Ian. Fader 4. We've got Connie Wright and Eric Kuhlberg listening from a car. I wonder where they're driving. Maybe they're in Tellers. Many, many more too. John Halliday, 27 degrees. It's always 27 degrees, John. Let's try and move somewhere for a bit. Right, why don't we have this?

You see, the trouble is I'm not ambidextrous because everything's a mirror image. All the computer screens are in the other way. I'm right-handed. I'm having to do everything with my arms crossed. That's why it's worse than normal. I'm assuming Channel 4 is correct, which is a shame because I think the lady doing the lovely show before me thought it was number 3. Oh dear. Oh dear, oh dear, oh dear. That was Blackbird by Paul McCartney, or the Beatles, really, depending on which way you look at it. It's from the White Album. That's the double album that was brought out in 66. 68. And it's really jam-packed with fantastic tracks. And people say, oh, it should have been a single. But no, why should it have been a single? It's got some great stuff on it. Weird and Wonderful, Weird and Certainly Wonderful. Before that, we had More Than a Memory by McGarth Brooks. And he's a superstar in country music terms. Enough said about him. Now, what time is it? It is 20... Oh, I don't know, there isn't a clock that works in here. I'll tell you what, I'll play this song, then I'll go find the time, place and the inclination.

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4: Riverside. Yeah, now that's a track and a half, isn't it? Again, we're listening to some pretty, shall we say, verbose tracks tonight. The March of the Black Queen we had, and Blackbird, of course, from the Beatles, White Album. We had Garth Brooks with not a simple song by any means, and Big Wheels, Electric Light Orchestra, what can I say, fantastic track. But that one, it sounds like it's come out of a Bertolt Brecht musical. You know, next track up, Back the Knife, you know. So that was them, I think, being a little bit theatrical, shall we say. I got some notes on it. It's quite interesting. It's a song by ABBA, of course, featured as the first track on side two of the 81 album The Visitors. Because I like these sort of things, I'm going to tell you it's the fifth longest ABBA track after Eagle, The Day Before You Came, The Visitors and Cheetah. The band, Benny, I guess, said the song is the singer's personal acknowledgement of the wondrous transcendental power and sweep of music. I wonder whether it is. Everybody thought it wasn't like a pop song, but it was like a theatrical presentation. Well, it was, wasn't it? Let's face it. But I liked it. I think it still had enough ABBA in it. And Benny, and Bourne apparently said that the Music Beat was an early example of their foray into musicals, but of course it is. Thank you for the music, and Let the Music Speak had a theatrical quality. You could see Chess was a development from what they did with ABBA, of course. Now, we've got some bits and bobs coming up. Bobs coming up. Now, we've got a choice to have. What would you like? You can have this or this.

Well, there you go. We've run out of time. But we haven't run out of tracks. We've got one more to play out with, of course, as we normally do. But I haven't had a proper answer to this connection this week. There's been some good tries. It's been a mood thing. I accept that. But there's a specific been going on under your very noses and ears. And it's Fox Dewey. You've got dark, you've got black, you've got... But the fact of the matter is, the blackbird was singing in the dead of the night. Dead of the night. Dead of the night, the dead of the night. Features in the lyrics of all those songs. Indeed, indeed, indeed. In fact, this one is actually called The Dead of the Night. It's Depeche Mode. Thanks for joining me. I really appreciate your support, and particularly when I make the show very much resemble a car crash. But maybe we'll be back in the proper studio next week. Let's hope so. Here we go.

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2: A former FA chairman's called FIFA's plans to sell shares in the World Cup an example of terrible management from world football's governing body. David Bernstein was speaking after European nations, including England and Scotland, said they'd boycott future tournaments if proposals go ahead. Helicopters are collecting seawater to dump on a wildfire the size of 200 football pitches along the Suffolk coast. Hundreds of residents near Dunwich Heath are preparing to spend the night away from home, including in a village hall. Debbie Freeman's among those evacuated.
3: As we were leaving Minsmere Road, we could see red flames sort of behind Mount Pleasant Farm, that sort of area. So we knew we'd made the right decision.
2: The wind directions keeping the flames away from the Sizewell B nuclear power plant. Meanwhile, the whole of Wales is in drought. The same conditions were declared for more than half of England yesterday, meaning water is being used faster than nature can replenish it. A mum's been jailed for murdering her daughter, with her boyfriend also convicted of killing and sexually assaulting the two-year-old last September. A man and a woman have been sentenced to a combined 50 years behind bars over the death of Isabel Welsh on Teesside. The cost of borrowing is unchanged, with interest rates held at 3.75%. Three of the nine members of the group who decide on policy voted to increase the rate over uncertainty caused by the war in Iran. Here's the Bank of England's governor, Andrew Bailey.
4: The situation in the Middle East remains volatile, and as a result, so do global energy prices. Oil prices in the 5 months since the conflict began have on average been almost 50% higher than in the months before it. And higher global energy prices will push up on inflation over the coming months.
2: And Al Ahly head coach Matthias Yesler is now the favourite to replace Eddie Howe as Newcastle boss. He's left the Premier League club after almost 5 years in charge. That's the latest. I'm TJ.
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1: Between 11 p.m. and 1 a.m. we'll be taking a walk on the wild side, when the studio will be reverberating to the deep, thunderous rhythmic tones of a very specific bass guitar, courtesy of rock legend Herbie Flowers, who will be regaling us with tales of recording with the likes of Lou Reed, Mark Bolan, and David Bowie, as well as sharing a very unusual recipe for yellow pea soup, all while knocking out a few instantly memorable riffs on that immediately recognizable 1959 Fender Jazz Bass. That's a couple of hours with Herbie Flowers, right here on Riverside Radio, just after the news at 11. But first, here's the Andy During Battalion Radio Show.

0: 10:04 London time, 5:04 New York time, 11:04 Barcelona time, and 10:04 Kent time, or a time similar to that. We've got time to chat. 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

0: Tonight we go undercover in the brutal industry of plastic dinosaur smuggling. We unveil this murky trade in a one-off exclusive interview with one of the key figures involved in the Farming 2023 documentary. We interview a man who has been described as utterly ruthless in his pursuit of power and plastic. For many people, the name Elliot Stewart has become synonymous with pure evil. We ask, what type of individual is able to work in this volatile and increasingly dangerous field? And how is that trade being allowed to flourish? We discover how powerful forces are behind some of the largest imports of plastic dinosaurs from Norwich's dinosaur gift shop, and what can be done to stop them. This is a no-holds-barred investigation into Britain's growing illegal trade in plastic dinosaurs. Don't expect it to be pretty. Farming 2023, it certainly ain't.
1: Okay. Nice to see you again. Sit down. Take a seat.
2: I will. Oh, it's quite a little bit. I'm better now. There you go. Yeah. I'm all settled.
1: Coffee? You want a coffee?
2: Oh, I don't drink coffee.
1: Tea then. Have a tea.
2: You don't drink tea. I've had my first cup of tea recently, and it's very. It's an odd sensation. I felt sort of a calming thing coming about me.
1: Yeah.
2: It's a bit for middler.
1: I tell you what, have a coffee. Yeah. Barbara, bring Elliot a coffee.
3: Sure.
1: Okay. Oh,
2: thank you, Barbara. It's all right.
1: Cigar?
2: Stick a cigar in there. Just, you know.
1: Okay. Relax.
2: Relax.
1: Come on.
2: I've got my cigar. I've got my coffee. What more would I want?
1: The friends here. Come on.
2: That would be nice. Yeah.
1: Okay. Great. Great. Great. Great. All this is great. So, nervous?
2: Now?
1: Yeah.
2: Now I'm nervous. I'm nervous now that you've asked me. But before that, no, I wasn't. But I am now.
1: That's all part of it. Relax, okay? Relax. Yeah.
2: I don't want to do the whole of it, to be honest. But anyway, go ahead.
1: Okay, yeah. You take your shoes off. You want to take your shoes off? It's really fine, you know? Take your shoes off.
2: I'll take a shoe off.
1: Okay, take one off then.
2: There we go. Hang on. Oh, have you got a shoe horn?
1: Yeah, here you go.
2: Can I borrow it?
1: I tell you what. Don't bother with that.
2: Okay.
1: You can use this pen.
2: Okay. Right. Oh. I've got ink on my foot now.
1: Here's Barbara with a coffee.
2: Oh, thank you, Barbara.
3: You're welcome.
1: Put him over there, Barbara.
3: Sure.
2: Yeah, thanks, Babs.
3: It looks like Elliot's car's been towed away.
0: Well, that's all right, Barbara.
2: Was that something about my car?
0: Oh, don't worry. She's talking about another Elliot.
2: It's all right. So here we are. I'm one shoe free.
1: Cool.
2: And I'm here in the studio, and it's quite cozy, quite warm, to be honest.
1: Quite warm. It's quite a way to come. Thanks for coming.
2: It certainly is.
1: Thanks for coming. Not only on my part, but on the part of the scientific community as a whole. Thanks.
2: That's all right. I tried to represent at least the whole of the community in a sense, you know, but just mainly the whole.
1: Yeah.
2: Yeah.
1: Okay. Let's get down to Brack's attacks about the everything. Great to have you on. You know, one of the things that a lot of people are talking about now is dinosaurs. It's been on the news. It's been on various programs. We spoke about it the other day. We had a pre-interview, if you like, yesterday. Do you remember?
2: Yes.
1: It's just, I like to do that. I like to kind of like, you know, go through things, go over stuff like that. I made a few notes.
2: Can I see them?
1: Sure.

0: Okay, he's having a look now. Hang on. I'm having a look. Give me. Yeah. Right, because is that meant to be spelt like that? Is that because that's my name, but you've spelt it with an S?
1: That's right, Elliot Stewart. That's right.
0: Yeah, with an S. Yeah.
1: With an S. I mean, yes.
0: I was going to say. I mean, the handwriting can reveal an awful lot about people. I mean, this reveals that you basically are still on crayons. That's what I can see here.
1: Yeah. Cool. So, now let's get down to like real nub of what it's going to be about. And this is quite a serious topic, that we've talked about quite recently. And, you are doing very, very, skillful work, in your line, on the front line of Dinosaur World in Norwich. Now, as we discussed, previously, your plan basically is to go in there to capture a dinosaur, to kill it, or to bring it back. To bring it back in some way, to show a sceptical world that these creatures are here. They are a danger, to us, and that we need to be aware of them. And, you've been working there for some time now, doing undercover work, taking notes, I mean, stuff like that.
0: The thing is, now that this is being broadcast, I don't know whether dinosaurs are tuning in, and if they were, then hopefully, you know, they have limited intellect, to be honest. So, you know, like, I'm hoping that they can't quite comprehend that I'm there and I'm not there. You know, I'm their friend and I'm not their friend. You know, I muck out the dinosaurs, but sometimes I muck in with the dinosaurs to see what it is that they're planning, what they're doing. I mean, a lot of the time, you know, the spikes are on the inside when it comes to dinosaurs. A stegosaurus can be sort of quite stuck up and start to stick out. But, you know, actually what's on the inside is what counts. And they've been around for millions of years, so they've been planning a lot. You think that, you know, they've been prevaricating and not getting round to things, but their plan will be, see, absolute. It will be like Guardians of the Galaxy Volume 1, not the second one, you know, but good.
1: Okay, now let's slow this down here a little bit, because, you know, you're a knowledgeable guy, obviously, and I'm thinking, you know, for our, I wouldn't say stupid viewers, but our viewers who are not as kind of like understanding of paleontology and that sort of language that you're aware of. You were telling me yesterday that you were kind of like got into understanding, getting close to dinosaurs through you're watching documentaries like King Kong, the original King Kong, the 1933 version.

0: This belief that you can, that dinosaurs can actually help us in our day-to-day living, like cutting lawns, things like that, rubbish chutes, things like that. Tell us a bit about that, your experience with Barney and Flubby and everything on the Flintstones, what you gained from that.
1: Well, I mean, I gained a fuller understanding of basically what we take for granted dinosaurs will see as a career. They can turn to an imaginary audience and say, it's a living. They can do that, you know, which none of us can do. I mean, you know, like people know that you know, dinosaurs come from birds, custard, as seen in that documentary, Jurassic Worlds, you know.
0: So a lot of your, you studied it quite in depth. I mean, you originally, you know, I've dropped the American accent now, as you can see, because I'm much more intense.
2: The mission of the Enterprise is to seek out and contact alien life.
3: Captain to crew, those of you who have served for long on this vessel have encountered alien life forms. You know the greatest danger facing us is ourselves, an irrational fear of the unknown. There's no such thing as the unknown. Only things temporarily hidden, temporarily not understood. In most cases, we have found an intelligence capable of a civilization is capable of understanding peaceful gestures. Surely a life form advanced enough for space travel is advanced enough to eventually understand our motives. All decks, stand by. Life sciences. This becomes a democracy. It's time for action, gentlemen.
0: And a lot of the way that you kind of got to know about it was the, was it the Barney, the dinosaur with the
1: well,
0: purple suit and everything
1: like that? Well, I say suit. Basically, I was the voice of Barney. So when you hear Barney go, I love you, you love me, we're a happy family, that's me.
4: Believe it or not, it reveals the hate once aimed at the purple dinosaur.
5: There was a group called the Jihad Against Barney.
6: I love you, you love me.
4: Not everyone loved Barney, but several members of the cast actually received death threats.
7: They were violent and explicit.
8: Death and dismemberment of my family.
6: We're a happy family.
9: Barney comes in and it's like, I love you. Doesn't fit in well.

0: Right.
1: And that's a good thing, isn't it? Because you're able to speak to them in the language that they understand. They want to see you as a friend. They don't want you scared. If they know that you're scared, then, you know, they ended up, they'll end up pulling your head off.
2: Oof,
1: you don't want that, do you?
2: No. Jeff Goldblum, that happened to him in one of the Jurassic Park movies.
3: How do you think this is going to change children's perception of dinosaurs? Because kids think the dinosaurs are Barney. And now they're going to find out these are bad guys, mean guys.
4: I know. Well, some of them, you know, the movie is a combination of these wondrous-type dinosaurs that just eat plants, and they can kind of pet them, and they're these enormous things. And then there are these other dinosaurs, Tyrannosaurus Rex, who are just the most, more than any animal, I guess, on the planet now, are the most fearsome, big, dangerous, teeth-chewing, people-eating things in the world. I think they'll be scared. It's scary, but it's thrilling scary. But a lot of kids know real dinosaurs anyway. Aren't they kind of fascinated with learning the names and things of dinosaurs? And they know that some of them are dangerous and scary.
3: Give me your reaction the first time you saw one of the creatures.
4: Well, we were shooting in Hawaii for the first 2 weeks of shooting. I think the third day, we shoot this scene where people will see that there's a sick triceratops. It's one of those ones with kind of a hood and kind of a horn. I was shocked, shocked. And it's, you can see it in the movie and it looks real, but then I went up to it and it was real to touch. And it's a totally real dinosaur. It's amazing.
3: Were you ever frightened working in a scene with them and, you know, could get hurt?
4: That's true. And there were some mechanical dinosaurs that weighed tons and big life-size Tyrannosaurus Rex with teeth that had to be kind of right there. I don't know what process we'd go through, but talk to the experts, I think.
3: Can't you see it now? Can't you see the TV cameras in there and they're talking about it? Should we or shouldn't we? That's a whole new movie. Maybe that's the sequel.
4: That's a good movie.
3: Okay. Jeff, it's always fun to talk with you, and congratulations to all of you on Jurassic Park.
4: Thank you very much.
3: And to you on your performance. It's just a really wonderful performance. I liked it.
4: I'm happy to hear you say that. Thank you.
2: He had his neck stretched so much that he could actually double for a giraffe.
1: His eyes were going all bubbly.
2: Oh, everything was going bubbly. Things were sticking out that shouldn't be sticking out. I mean, he turned to me and he said, and I can't do the voice of Jeff Goldblum. He said, that's what he said. You know, I mean, I didn't know what he meant, but that's old Jeffy for you. You know, Jeffy Goldblum's.
1: Yeah, he's like a fly, isn't he? He was kind of a bit of a fly, that guy.
2: That was terrible what happened to him. I mean, I can't believe they filmed it and turned it into an entertainment. That's a horrible thing that happened to him. You know, what's his name? The director, Cronenberg, the beer man, he just basically took advantage of that. He went, while that's happening to Jeff, get the cameras in, film it, edit it. We'll make out that it's special effects. But really, you know, the reason that Jeff Goldblum looks the way that he does now is because in the 80s, he had that terrible fly disease. You know, this is
1: terrible.
2: You know, yeah, it was.
1: Still terrible.
2: Mm.
1: Now, talk us through what it's like. How do you keep your nerve when you're in with a beast like, say, do you work with Tyrannosaurus Rex?
2: Occasionally. I mean, the thing with those is they have very little hands and very little else. You know, the problem is that the T-Rex is the most famous dinosaur based on Mark Bolan.
5: And the hardest thing about being successful is remaining successful, and I've been very fortunate in that way. And then I formed Tyrannosaurus Rex, which was me and a bongo player, a guy called Steve at that time.

0: when I was about 9, I wanted to be Elvis, you know. And then it was Marlon Brando.
1: What you had to do when you get a new wave band on the set, you spunk them up. You gotta be outrageous. Come on, rip your knickers off. Do whatever you're gonna do.

0: T-Rex, the band. I just love that band. I love everything they did for music.
1: It's about the time that I first met Mark Bowman. We actually met very early on in the 60s. We were nothing. We were just two nothing kids with huge ambitions. And we both had the same manager at the time. And we met each other firstly painting the wall of our then manager's office. Hello, who are you?
2: I'm Mark, man.
1: Hello, what do you do?
2: I'm a singer.
1: Hello, someone? You're a mod?
2: Yeah, I'm King Mod. Your shoes are crap.
1: Well, you're sure. So we became really close, right? Mark took me dustbin shopping. At that time, Carnaby Street, the fashion district, was going through a period of incredible wealth. And rather than replace buttons on their shirts or zippers on their trousers, at the end of the day, they just throw it all away in the dustbin. So we used to go up and down Carnaby Street. This is prior to King's Road. We'd go through all the dustbins around 9, 10 o'clock at night and get our wardrobes together.
2: And Mark, man.
3: With that was it goes to their head. So obviously it doesn't go to their tiny little hands. So the T-Rex themselves, you know, they are quite difficult to work with. They can be quite prima donna-ish. And, you know, you're trying to muck them out and you're trying to, but they want to keep their muck. They want to keep it close to them. And you're like, no, you'll get ill. And like they're not having any of it. So, but the Triceratops are just an absolute darling to work with. The Stegosaurus is a really cool. The Brachiosauruses are just...
4: Which ones are those?
3: The Brachiosaurus are the ones that hide in bracken. They're like, yeah, that's how you recognise them, is you can't see them because they're camouflaged. Yeah.
4: Right. So now let's just tell the readers a little bit about what your process has been. You've not stopped doing comedy, you're still doing comedy, you're still doing a radio show and interviewing famous people from the comedy industry. You interviewed that guy, no one knows his name, but he's been on telly a lot. Do you know his name? Telly. Yeah, he's in Benidorm.
3: The Benidorm guy.
4: You put pictures of him up.
3: It's double-barreled, something about
4: it. Right. And you're going to be talking to some of the big stars as well, like Matthew Kelly.
5: Ladies and gentlemen, it's the Stars in Their Eyes Live Grand Final 2004. Please welcome your host,

0: people like that. You've got all that on the horizon. So, but that is still going on. But you're still able to kind of live this sort of like, you know, scientific existence as well, where you are actually, I mean, I'm joking here a lot of the time, but you are doing really courageous, you know, you're working originally on the front line in the gift shop in Dinosaur World. Okay.
1: Right, we've had to break up that interview for a bit because it's a lot of science and long words to take in. So what do you say we have a bit of music? This is one we've sung once before on the show, and it was a big hit. And this one is for all you Beatles fans out there. And I know we've got a few of them. And this is one that John Lennon wrote, and it's on the Revolver album.

0: Oh, no. You're wrong, Mr. Grimmsnarl.
1: When I was a boy, everything was right.
2: Everything was right. Cheese sandwiches right by the service hatch.

0: adore love. You really are.
1: She said,
0: I know what it's like to be dead, and if anything's like being here, it's dreadful.
1: Did you get that?
2: I heard it.
1: Yeah, this is like part 3 or 4, is it? How many kind of like, it's been really quite an in-depth paleontology. I've learned a lot, actually, by talking to you about, you know, I mean, I grew up on dinosaurs, as some probably, you know, a lot of people did, and they're really big, aren't they? They're like massive.
2: It's a funny thing to think that, like, they lived on the Earth. They ruled the Earth for millions of years.
1: It's not made up. Big. Yeah.
2: No. And they are real monsters. That's the thing.
1: There's a head that's bigger than a car.
2: Yeah. What amazed me about dinosaurs when I was a kid is there was a book that I can't remember whether it was a science book, but they were drawing blood. There were pictures of dinosaurs fighting cartoons. And they were like, the nails were going across the cheek. And you could see that these dinosaurs were quite vicious.
1: Yeah.
2: And it was millions of years ago. It's you always get told that like cavemen existed at the same time, which they didn't. You know, so we weren't around.
1: There is that documentary, 10,000 years BC.
2: Yeah.
1: So there was a bit of a crossover. They did sort of like fight them and stuff. They did used to get eaten by
2: Well,
1: them.
2: Not in a way.
1: Pardon?
2: Yeah, I mean, I can't speak as more of a sort of as a person who knows that, you know, facts about them. I can't tell you that didn't happen, that you didn't witness it. But you know, if you were Raquel Welch, if her great great great great great had a few greats on there, was running around in nothing but a fur bikini, she would basically get incredibly cold. You know, I don't understand how they let that happen, how that slipped through the story, because that's not something that she couldn't have survived.
1: But you know, this is another actual fact. Discovered it just the other week. You know, a real place where a real kind of like dinosaur area was Devon.
2: Devon?
1: Devon. They've discovered loads of them there. There was a massive dinosaur community in Devon.
2: Well, you know, one of the oldest jokes ever to exist relates to Devon. Because I'm trying to how to get it working around you. Someone says, have you been to Devon in Dorset? Yes, I thoroughly recommend it. That is one of the oldest jokes, you know, that exists. So I have a joke for every occasion, but not always. So, yeah.
1: And you know, I mean, they are incredible. You know, it's not made up. It's just like, I mean, that always blew my mind. Did it you as a kid? I was telling Fabienne about the ones that live. Oh, is it the ones that lived in the sea? I saw a picture of a blue whale. What's the biggest whale?
2: That's the thing that's from QI, isn't it? I want to say the white whale or the I don't. Oh, yeah, it's an enormous whale, isn't it? It's like, I can't remember.
1: Yeah. If it was a dinosaur, it's big, though, isn't it? It's big. Yeah, it was on
2: the... I know, I was going to say, I can tell you what the underwater dinosaur is called.
1: Go on, then. Tell me.
2: A plesiosaurus.
1: Plesiosaurus,
2: or,
1: right.
2: If you're more polite, a plesiosaurus.
1: Plesiosaurus, right.
2: Plesiosaurus. So almost a joke. Yeah.
1: Yeah, that was a type of joke. That one, next to a white whale, what was that, the one that was in Moby Dick's?
2: Yeah.
1: That's the biggest whale, isn't it? It's like tiny. It's like a goldfish next to a, no, that's a bit much, but it's like a goldfish next to a dog, isn't it? Am I thinking of Brontosaurus? Because brontosauruses were big.
2: The thing about brontosauruses, we're not entirely sure they existed because there was a bit of controversy where two dinosaur bones were, they thought they found a brontosaurus, but it turned out it was like an overlap. It was like a brachiosaurus, if you like, and also another one, a diplodocus together. And there was a misunderstanding and a dinosaur was created like that. And then they went, wait a minute. I don't think it's the Diplodocus, but one of the famous dinosaurs was a Misnomosaurus, and it wasn't, it was a mistake. It was like the hind legs of one and the front end of another.
1: They put them together, they'd sewn them together. Brontosaurus don't exist, then what you're saying basically is King Kong's made up, because there is in the original King Kong, there is Brontosaurus in there, I think. I mean, I know he fights with the T-Rex, doesn't he?
2: It is. You've got to allow films a certain degree of artistic license. I mean, the thing is, I mean,
1: this is an actual film. It shows film. It's quite old. It's taken from a long time ago. It's like black and white.
2: I think when they make documentaries, they do sometimes cheat a little bit. When films are filmed, like when factual films are made, there's a little bit of exaggeration of the truth. And I think that happened with King Kong in 1933, the documentary.
1: But a lot of the early footage of dinosaurs is in black and white. It's very grainy and everything because, you know, cameras and that was like really primitive because you're talking about like millions of years ago. It's not going to be like now HD, surround sound, is it? You know, it's primitive. It's super 8mm, a lot of it. The one thing that you're kind of like saying about Brontosaurus, I was told that it had like a brain up here and a brain just next to its tail.
2: I've not been told that till now. So who told you that?
1: I think it was a teacher.
2: Teacher, right. I mean, at school, it's at school and it's legitimate. It's fine. I mean, that's teachers. They don't make up stuff on the spur at the moment.
1: If it was in a
2: science lesson.
1: It was in a lesson. I think it was a lesson. It was, a natural history, I think, lesson. I mean, we didn't have any dinosaurs to look at. We just had these like models that they had. And, they were books, really, not really models. They were sort of like pictures.
3: Would you say it's a bloody trade, the trade in dinosaurs?
2: You could, if you didn't mind swearing.
3: You yourself have transported dinosaurs.
2: I've taken them out of the gift shop.
3: You're involved in that trade. You've transported them.
2: I've taken them outside.
3: And you've done that without a license.
2: I've got a TV license.
3: I'm not having a go. We're just talking here. That's all we're doing. No big deal. Two guys. That's all we are. Two guys talking.
2: Sure. Now I'm nervous.
3: Cigarette?
2: I don't smoke.
3: That's all right. I don't have any cigarettes. It's no big deal. Let me tell you something. I never question what a man has to do for a living.
2: Sure.
3: So you transport a few dinosaurs without a license.
2: Okay.
3: That's right. You don't have a license, do you?
2: A dinosaur license?
3: Listen, it's nothing to do with me what a fella does for a living. We're just two guys here talking. Relax. Take your trousers down. You know what I'm saying? We're just two guys. It's no big deal.
2: I'm very much an on-trouser type of guy. That's just who I am. I think that's what first attracted my wife to me, the fact that I was wearing trousers.
3: Listen.
2: Okay.
3: You transport a few dinosaurs without a license. So what? Who am I to judge what you do? A man does what he does, you know? He didn't have a license. Big deal. People get hurt. What are you going to do, you know?
2: No, I don't think any people got hurt.
3: Listen. We're two guys, okay?
2: Yes, we're two guys.
3: This dinosaur business.
2: Okay.
3: It's a bloody business.
2: You swore again.
3: Slaughterhouse 5, you get me? It's sausage and chips and that.
2: Like breakfast?
3: Slaughterhouse 5.
2: Like Fireball XL5?
3: It's bloody.
2: Yes, bloody Fireball XL5.
3: You're covered in blood. Dinosaur blood.
2: I'm covered in plastic. They're plastic dinosaurs.
3: No guilt?
2: Guilt? I don't understand.
3: There must have been a few times.
2: Come again?
3: A little brontosaurus in front of you.
2: Okay.
3: And you're sat there, pulling the head off it.
2: Sometimes you have to put batteries in them. You pull the head off it and slide the batteries down the neck.
3: You've pulled the head off a lot of them.
2: A few.
3: Hey, I know how sausages are made. A fellow does what he has to do, you know?
4: And I've been in big business, and I'm for business, as long as it doesn't totally destroy things. So I'm for profits, for free markets, and I'm a capitalist, and I'm perfectly proud of having been successful. But let me make it clear that we have a conflict of interest, and what is happening is that big business loves them of total access to unlimited
5: dinosaurs,
4: which is what it's going to have.
3: You yourself have transported dinosaurs.
2: I've taken them outside. Out of the gift shop.
3: You're involved in that trade. You've transported them.
2: I've taken them outside. Don't worry. It's no big deal. Sometimes we have to put batteries in them. You pull the head off it and slide the batteries down the neck.
4: I'm not for the destruction of one's society. Can you explain what is the purpose of an economy?
2: Sometimes we have to put batteries in them. You pull the head off it and slide the batteries down the neck.
1: And now we've just recently learned that your paleontology studies have increased so much that you're actually going to be in the field. I mean, you probably were occasionally then, but you're in the field controlling them. You're going to be mucking them out, that sort of thing. You're going to be in the, is it called the pens? Is that where they keep them?
2: Pens? I'm going to be, they're just going to drop me in. I'm thinking of spending a night there. I did that with Tara Palmer Tomkinson back in London with,
1: right.
2: I'm going to be penned in and I'm going to wake up in the arms of Diplodocus.
1: Diplodocus. And they're actually herbivores, aren't they? They're not carnivorous. They're not going to pull your head off. They're just kind of placid. Let's go through what your procedure is. You get up. What sort of weaponry are you taking with you? I'm not talking about to actually kill them. You've got to defend yourself. What sort of weaponry have you got on you when you're going in the pens?
2: Normally, I would suggest, it's like an electric prod or an acoustic weapon. But mainly, the thing you can defend yourself with is a very small little plastic horn that you blow into. I know you've seen the movies when they make the noise of it. They've got an old fossil bone, and Sam Kelly, or whatever his name was, he blows into it, and he goes, whoop! And he does that. And when he goes, whoop! Like that, that noise will not frighten the dinosaurs, but you
1: it placates them.
2: Yeah,
1: it placates them. They're in a susceptible mood for that. That's what you want. You want them to put them at ease.
2: Woo!
1: You want them to be sort of not too playful, but you want them to not think that there's danger.
2: You have to be careful. That's that will make them in.
1: Yeah, and then you've got a guy with a double barrel shotgun just ready to press the trigger and blow their heads off.
2: I would discourage that.
1: So we sort of wondered, you know, you said that there is, you know, the chance of them escaping, that sort of thing that you were worried about. What are the chances of you were going to bring one, you know, your idea was originally to capture it, bring it to London and display it. Like they did with King Kong. Do you think that's something that you're going to be able to get away with, seeing as it's being broadcast now and the managers of Dinosaur World will be listening?
2: Well, I would say, you know, because of the tragic circumstances of both King and indeed Kong in both those movies, 1978 one, the 1933 one,
1: yeah,
2: and the tragedy of the recent Peter Jackson one being just not very interesting and very long, I would say that I wouldn't want to do that. I think if I was to take any beast, any dinosaur, into the West End, you know, I'd be very careful. I don't know.
1: Yeah, that sounds good.
3: I decided to lull Elliot into a false sense of security by getting him to talk about his acting career.
1: This goes back to another sort of like, you just opened up a whole new thing there, because you actually were Father Christmas as well. That was something that you did, so you know it a lot better.
2: I have been Father Christmas for more than 20 years. If you've seen Father Christmas anywhere, whether it in Norfolk or London, the last 20 years, it might have been me.
1: Were you Father Christmas this year though, or were you there? Were you last year? Because I saw you. You were wearing the costume of him.
2: Last year I was Father Christmas.
1: Yeah.
2: Last December.
1: Whereabouts were you?
2: I could say in Dinoland.
1: In Dinoland.
2: They had a whole lovely Christmas grotto there. I can't recommend them enough.
1: It's wow. Brilliant.
2: I was an elf, and I was also Father Christmas.
1: You're an elf? Wow. I mean, that is, wow, gosh. So are you in character all day as Father Christmas? How does that work?
2: It's an absolute joy playing that character, because you very rarely get heckled, and everyone's pleased to see you. And you can pretend to be old and doddery, and you can be magical, and you can, you know people's names, and they look at you like, how do you know my name? Oh, of course you know my name. I can't reveal the secret of how Father Christmas knows the name of the children, not on air. I'll tell you any other time. And it's an absolute joy. It's one of my favorite jobs. I've been Father Christmas in Selfridges, the Wembley Arena, Millennium Dome, Harrods, other places like that. I've done the Christmas thing in lots of different areas. And it was nice, because I hadn't been Father Christmas for quite a long time.
1: Yeah.
2: I got to be Father Christmas once at my son's school, and he didn't know it was me, which was lovely.
1: I remember going to see Father Christmas, and then going back to my grandmother's house with my brother. And it was in a shop, actually. It was in a shop. And I remember us saying, you know, I'm sure he had jeans on underneath that robe. There was doubts there already. You know, I was talking like, you know, we were only like 13. And there was already kind of like, oh my God, I wonder if something's going on here. I remember my brother once just sort of like opening, saying, come here, I found the presents. And we went into my mum's room, and he opened this thing and I saw all these presents, and I was like, what? This is absolutely crazy. And then the other thing is...
2: I can't tell anybody.
1: Okay. You can't tell anybody. It's like a secret, isn't it? That you know that there's something going on. There's some kind of like... They're telling you one thing, and it's like, hang on, how come the presents are there? You're starting to doubt, aren't you, at that stage? It's like, something's going on here. What the hell? This is a real kind of mystery within a riddle, you know?
2: You have that difficult thing at a certain age where I have a son, and sometimes we meet other people with children, and some of the children are at the age of enjoying the sensation of Father Christmas. Like when you're a child, you play games for real. You don't just sort of, I'm pretending to be, when you're in it, you are a spaceman, or you're
1: an
2: alien or whatever. And then you're not going to be, because you'll sit down and have your tea or something like that.
1: I used to watch Batman wearing a Batman costume. That's how much it was in Batman. I also used to wear Thunderbirds outfit and watch Thunderbirds with the actual sash, the hat, and plastic gun.
2: You know, I had an operation last year, and for a week we had BritBox, which it was free.
1: Okay.
2: So I watched some Doctor Who that I hadn't seen, and then I watched some Rent-A-Ghost that I'd never seen, the first series.
1: Is that on BritBox? Yeah,
2: there's two series. And this is stuff in the 70s that I'd never seen. I'd seen other stuff. And my wife was very bemused, because she wasn't a Rent-A-Ghost, wasn't her part of her generation. I so wanted to be Rod Hull. I really liked his politeness, where he had like anarchy glued to the side of his body. I wasn't a big Pink Windmill fan. I didn't like the variety stuff. I preferred his BBC stuff, where he'd be trying to do something, but the bird would attack people.
1: He had a lot of difficulty controlling that bird. And a lot of people said that that's what ended his career. He went on Parkinson and he couldn't control it at all. Parkinson apparently hated it, didn't he? He really had a rough time with it because it ripped up all his notes. Do you remember that?
2: Yeah. The shoe.
1: My mum was screaming when it was on because she couldn't believe it was, actually a kind of like, it was something that he didn't seem to be able to control. That's the feeling I got.
2: Yeah, well, Bob Cowgies and Spit the Dog and Birdie Winters and Schnorbits, you know, double acts that have animals in, there's going to be that risk. There's going to be a moment
1: risk
2: where you can't control the animal instinct that the animal naturally has.
1: Keith Harris had the same thing, I believe, with Orville.
2: When you watch that, when you watch Keith Harris and Orville, and you know that Cuddles is under control, even though he represents anarchy, but Orville could go at any moment. And that's what's strange about watching those shows is Keith is not in control of that big green bird. And any second now, he's going to go off script. But,
1: what would happen is he'd get very shy, wouldn't he?
2: He'd get
1: very shy, and he couldn't really control that, Keith. And a side note on that, I was friends with someone who worked with Keith Harris. I remember telling you, at Butlins. Mm. And he took it extremely, basically, he saw Orville in the same way that Bowie saw Ziggy Stardust in his relationship to him. And, and people can sort of like say, oh, that's a bit odd. But I can completely get that because he was basically that bird had bought him his house. You know, it kind of like he had this relationship with it where, he kind of hated it as well, I think. He had sort of like, you know, a sort of funny kind of relationship with it. A bit like Rod Hull with Emu, because Rod Hull tried to ditch Emu. Do you remember?
2: Oh, no. Well,
1: yeah.
2: As in...
1: Sorry.
2: I was going to say, the Pink Windmill show, which I definitely watched in the 80s, that the focus moved away from him and Emu being sort of like, a mainstream anarchy, to it being a kids' variety show with the Green Witch, Grot Bag, she was quite funny, and the Croc, and the Robot, and there were other bits of the show that didn't have Emu in at all. And I remember as a kid sort of going, well, where's Emu? Emu is not an ensemble. It is Rod Hull and Emu. It's not Rod Hull and Emu and lots of other people. So I felt they were sort of... there was too many characters, too many things. You know,
1: he was, I think he had that thing of, I don't know, have you seen like President Obanjo? President Obanjo is a very good act, but he has tried to ditch President Obanjo.
2: Wasn't there some controversy where someone else slightly borrowed his act and got something on the BBC and then they had to officially apologise? And someone else had done a very similar character to him and he was a bit piddled off with that.
1: They stole his character, basically.
2: Yeah.
1: President Obanjo has been on this show. And,
2: wow. That's cool.
1: He was on this show with a Nigerian cult leader. And the Nigerian cult leader did not know that President Obanjo was an act. I forgot to tell him. And, of course, you know, when he came in, you know, President Obanjo made him really shouted at him for being late and made him stand up and everything like that. And this guy was in awe of him. And he was quite good in character like that. And, you know, I mean, I've done it myself. I've done a character. And then I really wanted to do another character to prove to myself that I'm not just that. And I think that was the Rod Hull thing. And I think that was the Keith Harris thing as well.
5: Do you sometimes feel the same way towards Orville as Cuddles does?
6: You mean hate him, you mean?
5: Resent him.
6: I don't... by any means, you can't resent him because he put me on the map. He made me into a household name after 20 years of being in the business. So you can't resent him, but I obviously created a monster in a funny way.
5: How do you mean you created a monster?
6: That it's very hard to get away from that. Everybody knows Orville. Not everybody knows Keith Harris.
5: Do you ever feel that Orville's been a little bit of a burden in some ways?
6: I can't say it's been a burden. Because, like I say, he has made me into a household name. But he put me into a pigeonhole.
5: Have you ever got really angry with Orville?
6: No.
5: No. Have you ever attacked Orville?
6: No.
5: Never?
6: Yeah. No, he's not that sort of person, is he? You can't get angry with him.
5: For some reason,
6: I'm his dad.
5: I once heard that when things weren't going well for you, and perhaps when you were drinking, you came off stage and you attacked Orville.
6: Never ever done
5: You that. Threw him to the ground and kicked him?
6: Never ever done anything like that. I would never, even when I was drinking, I would never drink before I worked. I only drank when I wasn't working, when I had nothing to think about. Or I should say, when I had plenty to think about. If I wasn't working, I'd sit down and get very depressed. And then think about all the awful things happening in my life. So that's when I drank. I would never drink when I was working. I couldn't drink when I was working. You try and, you know, speak and be three people when you drink, you can't do that.
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9: Gianni Infantino's controversial plans for the future of the World Cup have been dealt a huge blow. The FIFA president wants to create a private company to run its biggest events, but UEFA members have announced they won't take part in any of the governing body's tournaments unless the proposals are dropped. But former executive director of the Football Association, David Davies, thinks some nations may have a different view.
10: Doubling, trebling your money, your income, for Andorra, for a lot of smaller Eastern European countries, is quite a big thing. So I apologise for being a sceptic of whether European unity will hold.
9: The body that oversees football in North and Central America and Caribbean says its members have expressed deep concerns. The Prime Minister is promising to give crews tackling a huge wildfire in Suffolk all the support they need. It's triggered a major incident and forced evacuations. Flames are burning close to a nuclear power plant, though the wind direction means they're unlikely to reach it. Here's the area's Chief Fire Officer, John Lacey.
11: We need bulk water carriers, so a number of those have been brought in to supply large quantities of water. We also need off-road vehicles to be able to get into the undergrowth and the woodland areas to be able to tackle it directly straight on, and also looking at air assets to be able to drop water onto the fire.
9: A toddler's mum and her boyfriend have been jailed for her murder. They'll serve a combined 50 years over the death of Isabel Welch on Teesside last September. The cost of borrowing has been held at 3.75%. It was widely expected by economists after slower than expected inflation. Palestine Action's ban is to be reviewed by the Supreme Court. More than 100 people have been arrested in central London during a protest in support of the proscribed group. And some artists shortlisted for the Mercury Prize have jokingly given first-time nominee Sir Paul McCartney some advice. He's in the running for the first time at 84, with Koji Radical teasing this is his time. Ray and Olivia Dean are the other artists shortlisted. That's the latest.
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2: UEFA members, including England and Scotland, have unanimously voted to boycott FIFA tournaments if it plans to sell stakes in the World Cup go-ahead. European nations held an emergency meeting this afternoon in response to the proposals by the president of the World Football's governing body, Gianni Infantino. Former FA chairman David Bernstein says it's another example of terrible management from FIFA.
3: This deal was done with no governance at all, done in secret, with a very tight timetable to try and force a sort of resolution, you know, and with Donald Trump's friends and family and so on. I mean, it really, in a way, beggars belief when you sit back and think about it.
2: The Prime Minister's announced English mayors will be allowed to keep a share of the taxes collected in their area. Andy Burnham says the policy would be designed so every local leader will have the power and resources to improve public transport, build homes and create jobs. A wildfire in Suffolk spread to the size of more than 200 football pitches as evacuated residents prepared to spend the night away from home. Crews say the changing wind directions making it hard to fight, but flames shouldn't reach a nearby nuclear power station. Prime Minister Andy Burnham's been kept updated.
4: We got the situation under close monitoring. I'm receiving regular updates. It is a very serious incident. I will make sure that Suffolk Fire and Rescue Service have all of the support, the mutual aid from other services that they need.
2: Meanwhile, a drought's been declared across the whole of Wales. Officials think it'll be the driest July since records began. MPs Diane Abbott and Joni Reid are back in the Labour Party. It's understood the former's been given a formal warning following the conclusion of internal investigations. And Hibs have avoided an embarrassing upset to progress to the third qualifying round of the Conference League with a 4-3 aggregate win over Malasheva. The Scottish Premiership side overturned a 2-0 deficit from the first leg in Kosovo. That's the latest. I'm Faye Rowland.
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2: Culture Secretary Lisa Nandy says football belongs to the fans as UEFA members, including England and Scotland, agree to boycott the World Cup if sell-off plans go ahead. FIFA President Gianni Infantino wants private sponsors' investment in competitions. Football's governing body insists a consultation process will happen, but members only have until September to decide. Our sports correspondent Rob Harris says nations appear to have been offered incentives to back proposals.
3: In information I've uncovered today, dangling the prospect of an $84 million windfall if they opt in, and much less from FIFA funds if they don't back the plans.
2: The Prime Minister's announced English mayors will be allowed to keep a share of the taxes collected in their area under new devolution plans. Andy Burnham says he wants local leaders to have the resources to improve public transport and build homes. Helicopters are collecting seawater to dump on a wildfire the size of 200 football pitches along the Suffolk coast. Hundreds of residents near Dunwich Heath are preparing to spend the night away from home, including in a village hall. Debbie Freeman's among those evacuated.
4: As we were leaving Minsmere Road, we could see red flames sort of behind Mount Pleasant Farm, that sort of area, so we knew we'd made the right decision.
2: The wind direction's keeping the flames away from a nearby nuclear power plant. Officials say the situation is dynamic but stabilising. A mum's been jailed for murdering her daughter, with her boyfriend also convicted of killing and sexually assaulting the two-year-old last September. A man and woman have been sentenced to a combined 50 years over the death of Isabel Welch, who collapsed at home on Teesside. MP Diane Abbott is back in the Labour Party. It's understood she's been given a formal warning following the conclusion of internal investigations. And the Bank of England's held the cost of borrowing at 3.75%. It says inflation's fallen further than expected. That's the latest. I'm Faye Rowe.
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